0: So, look, have a look and see. Check all around the perimeter of the house. Generally, pipes come in. Oh, sorry, mice come in through pipework. That's the rule of thumb generally. Now, obviously, if you leave a door open, they'll come in. You know, it's if it's cold and wet outside and there's a, the back door is hanging open, they will come in. So, but first and foremost, it's nearly always pipework. So, generally, people will say, I have mice in the attic, the hot press, the utility room, the kitchen. Why? Because more pipes there than anywhere else. So seal everything outside. Look at every single pipe, every waste pipe that comes out. The hole is always bigger in the wall than the pipe itself because, you know, you can't get a millimetre. So get a tube of silicone, a tube of Stixol, Fixol, Tex 7, any
1: of
0: those
1: things. And it would surprise you how small a gap these mice can get through. So don't give them as much credit as possible when it comes to gaps in walls and stuff.
0: Absolutely. It could be, if you could get a lollipop stick in, the probability is a mouse can get in. It's just quite incredible. And particularly, there's a lot of shrews around for the last couple of years, and they're even smaller than mice, and they're actually smellier than mice.
1: Okay.
0: So, yeah, it's all about keeping them out. Where's your boiler? Is the boiler outside the house? Is it really, are all the pipes, like the boiler produces warm air, warm water, which, of course, creates warm air around it, and they're attracted to the heat. And then, of course, if they get into the boiler casing, if it's on the wall outside or in a boiler house, if they get in, they now have all these warm water pipes travelling to the entire house.
1: So it's like an infrastructural network that they can use, like a motorway system.
0: It's like a motorway system or an underground system or whatever. Yeah, absolutely. So it's all, that's the first step. The second thing is, if historically you had a problem, just at the start of the winter, set traps. So set traps in the attic, in the hot press, in the utility room, and just put on a bit of peanut butter on your traps and just check them once a week. If you're not having a problem, great, but keep checking them once a week, and then if you have a problem, check them every day and reset them. And I generally say try not to use poison in a house, because you never know where that mouse is going to die.
1: What about these noise emitting devices?
0: Yeah, a lot of people find if you get the ultrasonic electromagnetic pest repellers, they work really well. A lot of people find that as long as they have them in, they don't have a problem. Now, we mentioned earlier the mouse that runs in through the door. So a mouse doesn't like to nest in a house that has those plugged in. Having said that, if he does get in and can't get out, you know, sometimes they will drive them more mad. So I would never say, if someone has mice in the house, I wouldn't say plug it in, particularly if you have a phobia of mice, because if you plug it in, then it can drive them a bit bonkers. So instead
1: they're like souped up mice.
0: Yeah, so instead of hiding away during the day and only coming out at night, they can kind of be running around the floor in the middle of the day.
1: Okay.
0: So that's not ideal.
1: No.
0: So if you get rid of them, plug them in, or if you haven't got them in yet, plug them in. They do, for the vast majority of people, they make a difference. If you want to keep your doors, your external doors closed, particularly if you've kids or teenagers in the house, they're not great at closing doors. So you can put a little door closer. It can be one of the little invisible Parco door closers, which is a door closer that goes where you'd never see it. You can get a little arm door closer that goes in the middle of the door, or you could replace the hinges on your door with rising butt hinges, so stainless steel rising butt hinges. And they're a hinge that were originally designed to lift the door a little bit. So if you could imagine, you put down new tiles on your floor, and the new tiles were a little bit thicker than the old tiles, and now you suddenly find, I can't open the bloody door.
1: The clearance isn't there.
0: So you're going to have to take off the door and start planing the bottom of the door or sanding the bottom of the door. But then, of course, you have a bigger gap from the outside in. Ah. You can see a bigger gap. So what they used to do was they would take off the door, take off the hinges, put on these rising butt hinges, and then the door would lift up as it opens. So the problem is solved. But yet when it closes, it's still nice and tight to the ground. But then if they found, as a kind of a total side effect, they found that with rising butt hinges, the door is always closed. The action of the hinge is that the weight of the door closes it. So if you went into a public toilets and all the cubicle doors are closed, even though there's no one in them, it's not that somebody is there closing the doors behind them. They all have rising butt hinges, which means that the door automatically falls closed. It naturally will stay in the closed over position. So again, a good thing to do either within the house itself for keeping in heat, or just your back door, particularly the one that the kids use and tend to leave open. It keeps in heat and it keeps out mice.
1: Okay, good stuff. Rising butt hinges. A sharper David would have made some sort of joke about that today, but it's just not happening. After the break, Brian is going to tell us, he's given us the rundown of how to eliminate mice from the house. What about those lovely creatures, spiders? That's next. It's just gone 33 minutes past 10.
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1: Our tool man is here to answer your questions, and he was laughing at me while I was reading the diary. What was so funny?
0: I may be wrong, but I think CB something something something, I think they were different on two different occasions.
1: Yes. You've got
0: sorry,
1: me.
0: Did you mention earlier you're having a bad morning? how did we sleep last night?
1: Visit cbai.ie. I blame the traitors for keeping me up three nights in a row. It's always the Wednesday where you're really wearing the scars of that particular programme. So that has finished and I'll be...
0: So it's not just that it's particularly difficult on a Wednesday morning because somebody picks apart every mistake you make?
1: No, that's just the cherry on top. But I am very grateful for your feedback.
0: Yeah, feedback, yes.
1: Let's help another listener, Dermot in Tullamore. So we had Karen in Port Arlington who moved house and have had mice move in with them. Dermot in Tullamore has got an issue in that he's got three women in the house who are all terrified of spiders. I think the issue is the spiders specifically. Right. So he is asking, what can he do to stop them or get rid of them? Oh, sorry. Yeah, he is specifying the spiders, not the women. So we know that for certain. Yeah. Okay. So it time of year, when they're going to be knocking
0: around.
1: When they
0: come in and, you know, part of you is saying they don't do any harm. They kill flies in the house. But, of course, they also create webs and an awful lot of people really, really have a thing about them. A phobia. Phobia is even maybe too strong, but they really don't want to share their house with them. And I suppose also the fact that nowadays there seem to be varieties that we didn't have in the past. So there are some quite big spiders around the place. Saw a huge one in the garage last week or the week before. Huge.
1: You know, there's a number of impressive specimens in our house and I just keep quiet because I know it's going to send the other cohabitants.
0: Right.
1: Absolutely mental.
0: Yeah. So look, if you don't want them coming in, what you do is you get a residual insecticidal spray.
1: Right.
0: And you just spray that on any surface. So probably the best known one would be Insectrol. There's a couple of different types. The blue one, basically, if you look for blue Insectrol or Death Lack or and an insect crawling lacquer. So lacquer as opposed to just a spray that kills them on contact, because the likes of the Insectrol lasts for about 3 months inside, and you spray it on any surface you think they might be coming over, crawling over, and basically stop them getting into the house at all. So windows, doors, handles, you know, anywhere you think, around pipes, anywhere you think they might be coming in. And that'll last for 3 months. Now, there are the little bug bombs that you can light, and a lot of people find those very good, but it's probably a bit early for that because obviously it kills every spider in the room. So if you light one of those in the room, so a little bug bomb is it's an organic insecticide. You light it with a match or a lighter. It doesn't burn, it smoulders kind of for 3 hours. And every insect in the room, bed bugs, fleas,
1: you have to clear the
0: spiders,
1: room yourself, though.
0: You can't have a human or a pet in the room for the duration of that 3 hours. But the problem is if you use it today and the weather hasn't even really gotten cold yet. So if you use it too early in the season, you know, you kill everything that's in there, but they will continue to come in afterwards. So you probably wouldn't be using that really until October. So you kind of, the ones that are going to come in are in. But as I say, at least with the residual insecticides like Insectrol, they last for 3 months. So you spray them on and they continue to work on an ongoing basis as opposed to on a once-off basis.
1: Okay, good stuff. Deathlack sounds very dramatic.
0: Yeah, doesn't it?
1: Some of these things, they don't hold back when it comes to naming them. Margaret has gotten in touch with a relatively vague question, but I suspect maybe it's one you come across particularly during the winter. I'm hearing sounds in my attic. I'm not sure if it's mice or it's bats. What would your advice be in trying to solve that particular riddle for Margaret?
0: So when you ask, do we hear it? We during the winter, we'll every second day, honestly.
1: Noises in the attic.
0: Shop, you'll have somebody saying, I've noises in the attic. And 9 times out of 10, they are absolutely convinced it has to be rats. And we're saying, no, it's always mice. Oh, no, it's too noisy. It's definitely has to be a rat. There's no way a mouse could make that much noise. And of course, in the middle of the night, scratching noises are, they reverberate through the house. So the problem is they sound, you know, there's dead silence in the house. They sound so loud, that people are convinced. Now, people sometimes think I'm joking when I say this, but if time is on your hands and you really want to be sure what it is, what you would do is you get a Snickers bar, and I don't have shares in Snickers or anything like it.
1: Okay.
0: It just has a very strong scent. The peanut butter, they love the chopped peanuts, the caramel and the chocolate. The whole thing together is a smell that if you put it in the middle of a, God bless you, if you put it in the middle of a warehouse, in the middle of the floor on a big warehouse, and a mouse or a rat ran in, they would smell that. That's their sense of smell. The minute they would walk into that warehouse, they would smell it and would be drawn to it.
1: Okay.
0: So you get the Snickers bar, you cut the two ends off it, and you put it in the middle of the attic floor. Now, if you have mice, it's all, 99 times, once in a blue moon, for some peculiarity, it could be a rat. Would, you know, 99.75% of the time, it's mice.
1: Okay.
0: But by putting that in the middle of the floor, you put that today, you check it tomorrow. Tomorrow, it will be either gnawed, chewed, a little bit eaten off it, then it's mice. Or it will be gone, as in gone, taken away, removed completely, then it's rats. So
1: right.
0: A rat will pick up something like that and bring it back to the nest, and the mouse will gnaw it in situ. And then if it's a mouse, and it's, as I say, nearly always a mouse, what you would do is you would take some of that Snickers bar and use that particular Snickers bar in as a bait in your traps. So the mouse has now tasted this, loved it. Oh my God, they were in heaven. They absolutely loved
1: the poor
0: it.
1: Poor things.
0: And now you use that in your traps as the bait, and always, every single time you set a mouse trap, it is always a great thing to do. Well, first of all, if you're setting a mouse trap, you never put it in the middle of the floor. If a mouse, we'll go back to the warehouse, if a mouse runs in through, you have a big warehouse, and the mouse runs in through the middle of a door, in the middle of the warehouse, you know, at the centre of the warehouse, the mouse, our rat, will always run around the perimeter.
1: Okay.
0: It will never just run down the centre of the
1: shelter.
0: It'll always go to the safety of the sides. So you always put your mouse traps or your rat traps at the edges. And any time you bait a trap, it's always beneficial to bait the trap with, I would say, peanut butter or whatever you're going to use. The Snickers bar is even better because it's more solid. But puts a little bit of that. So in terms of a mouse trap, you'd be putting the tip of your finger, little fingernail of peanut butter on the ground in front of the trap. So let them taste the peanut butter, want more, and then go into the trap for the rest. And the same thing applies with the rat trap.
1: Okay, good stuff. We have a question about a sink counter from Kevin in Port Arlington. How can I hide fine scratches from the draining board side of the sink?
0: So that's on the stainless steel, I would assume.
1: I'm guessing so as well.
0: So I presume it's stainless steel. So get a stainless steel polish and a cotton rag, an old t-shirt. You wad it up. You basically make a wad of the material at the base of your fist. So you're holding the material, but you're making a hard wad of material at the base of your fist.
1: Mm.
0: And put out some of the stainless steel polish and rub like billy. Now, if you know anybody with a polishing bonnet, a polisher buffer, for the car enthusiasts will have a buffer for polishing their car. If you knew anyone who had one, sometimes they're in the middle aisle in various places and people will buy them and, you know, use them once in the car and probably never use them again. But they're great for a job like that. And if that doesn't do it, you might end up going to a very, very fine steel wool to remove it. But I think, as a rule, the stainless steel polish and the cotton rag and buff like bilio,
1: okay,
0: it'll definitely help.
1: No shortage of elbow grease required.
0: Yeah, a lot of elbow grease, but it'll be fine. It's you know, what's if you did 10 minutes tonight and 10 minutes tomorrow night, the job will be done.
1: Good workout as well. Just to circle back to Margaret, who was not sure about the noises in her attic, she is just wondering what the approach might be if it is indeed bats, which is a concern of hers.
0: Just leave them alone and hope that they leave then at the winter.
1: Leave them alone and hope they leave.
0: They are protected.
1: That can't be satisfactory for poor Margaret.
0: Yeah, but they are a protected species.
1: Okay.
0: Yeah.
1: Yeah, fair enough. Margaret, hope that helps. 083 30 10 103. More questions answered shortly.
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1: Joined in studio by Brian Clunan to answer your DIY questions. The next one, Brian, comes from a listener in Crinkle. Can you please ask Brian how to fix a small leak in the bottom of his IBC or her IBC tank? The pallet rotted, a screw head punctured the tank, and the repair can only be done from outside of said tank.
0: Okay, so for those who don't know, the IBC tanks are the big white tanks with a kind of a stainless steel cage around them. So you'll often see, well, you'll see them behind tractors. So if someone wants to transport a large amount of water somewhere, or put, you know, they'll use it in fields for filling water tanks or whatever.
1: Yes.
0: And the weight of water, like you pick a 2 gallon bucket. I forget what's in an IBC. You can probably Google it. How much water does an IBC tank hold? It's a lot. But if you think of a bucket of water is generally 10 litres of water, and that's heavy enough. So if you have it like a 25 litre drum of water,
1: 1,000 litres.
0: So if you have a 25 litre drum of water of any chemical, that's a heavy little thing to lift. So imagine a 25 litre of water is very heavy. 1,000 litres of water is very, very heavy. So the weight of that pushing down on the screw, it just popped through straight away.
1: Yeah.
0: So what you would be doing, the best thing to do here is go to your local motor factors and get a fiberglass kit. And a fiberglass kit would be used to repair bodies of cars, very often used in canoes and boats.
1: Okay, yeah,
0: so
1: yeah.
0: A fiberglass kit has a piece of matting, this kind of clear, well, off-white matting full of fibres. And then it also has a tin of resin and a hardener. And what you do, and a little metal tray, like a Chinese container metal tray of years ago. And what you do is, you mix up, you put the fiberglass in, you get a pair of disposable gloves, because this is really tacky stuff. But you get the fiberglass, you mat, it's a fiberglass mat they call it, you get the fiberglass material, you put it into the metal tray, you mix the hardener into the resin and you shake it up really well, and then you pour the resin in and you make sure it completely impregnates the matting. And then you put the matting, actually I should have said, rub the IBC tank, the white plastic, rub that with a kind of a medium grade sandpaper first. And that makes sure that the surface is rougher and therefore the fiberglass sticks to it better.
1: And you also rub the tank before you impregnate the seal.
0: There you go. That's it. You rub the tank vigorously before you apply the fiberglass mat. Okay. And pat the fiberglass mat into place and just leave it to set. And that, the beauty of that is you have a little screw hole that's only, you know, 4 millimetres across. But if you just do that with the movement, like when you fill the water, there's a huge amount of movement on that tank. You think of your bath, the way it kind of expands and contracts with the movement of the water. And this is 1,000 litres. So now the fiberglass patch would probably be 12 inches square, 300 millimetres, 30 centimetres square. So it's covering a much bigger area.
1: Mm.
0: And it's very, very strong. It does boats, cars, canoes, etc. It is the only thing that I would see doing the job.
1: Okay, good stuff. That should set our caller in crinkle right. Joe has gotten in touch saying that every night

0: problems with tar in the stove last year. What are Brian's tips and tricks for relighting fires that haven't been used in a while?
1: Yeah, so tar is caused generally by condensation. So hopefully the stove was left with the vent open. And if it's a major, like you'll find if you have a problem with tar, 9 times out of 10, it's got to do with the damper being closed during the night. So people find that very handy. They leave, they put in a good fire before they go to bed.
0: Yeah.
1: They close down the damper. That stops the oxygen getting, the air getting in, cuts down the oxygen, therefore the fire, instead of burning, just smoulders, and that keeps the heat in all night. But it also creates a lot of condensation, and condensation creates in a chimney, combining with the soot, creates tar. So it's really all about, hopefully, if they left the you could literally leave the stove door open all summer long, to create a draft. If you had a soot box or off, again, air moving through, it's all that build up. If it's becoming a major problem, if you're doing it now and it's a major problem, either get one of the chimney cleaning logs, they work really, really well, because they're very instant, or else every time you light a fire for the next week or so, and maybe do it now when you don't need it, you know, light a bit of a fire tonight, even though you don't really need it yet, but if you light it when you don't need it,
0: they'll be ready when you do.
1: Exactly. And what you would do is light the fire, leave a window open, because that's the beauty of doing it now. You could light a fire, if it's a room you're not using that much, you could leave a window open and light the fire and leave the damper open fully, and now the air is moving through and drying out the chimney, and put a bit of bluestone or hotspot in 2 or 3 times in the evening, and again has a dramatic effect on drying up the tar and leaving it that it's not a problem.
0: Okay, good stuff. Brian will be back with us next week. Much appreciate your time, Brian.
1: Thanks very much, David.
0: And we will be talking about moves to ban nicotine and tobacco products for anyone born on or after 2009 after the news at 11 o'clock. A very good morning still to come today. You will hear about moves being made to create a special community mental health awareness event aimed at supporting people and families facing mental health challenges in the Midlands. We are also going to be talking about the final episode of The Traitors. What does it take to catch a liar in the world of The Traitors versus what does it take to catch a liar in the real world? Are they the same two missions, or are they very different indeed? Right now we're talking about the sale of tobacco and nicotine products. A ban is being tabled to ban their sale to anyone born in or after 2009. Fianna Fáil TD Malcolm Byrne is bringing the motion forward. It includes measures to ensure those born within those years will never be able to purchase the product. It follows similar legislation which is passing through UK Parliament. Rather, it has passed through UK Parliament. It's up and enacted in the Maldives as well as of last year. Fianna Fáil TD Malcolm Byrne has been speaking with Midlands 103's Caoimhe Cláin.
2: It was introduced yesterday afternoon, and what the bill provides in order to try to protect young people's health going into the future, it will provide that anybody who was born on or after the 1st of January 2009, that it will be no longer possible to sell or supply nicotine products or nicotine inhalation devices to anybody born after January 2009. So in other words, if they're turning 18 next year, they won't be able to buy those products. And it then becomes a rolling measure. So, you know, those 18-year-olds become 19-year-olds and become 20-year-olds. So in other words, people who are adults who are already smoking will continue to be able to have access to cigarettes, but this is about trying to develop a smoke-free generation. We know that smoking is the biggest killer in Ireland. There are about 100 deaths every week from related to smoking, and about 1,000 hospitalizations every week. The estimated cost to the state on an annual basis in health and in welfare supports is something of the order of 10 billion euro a year. So, you know, any measures that we can put in place to try to stop young people from smoking, I believe is positive. It's not going to be a silver bullet. I know we will still have problems with the black market and so on.

0: I don't think that you'll meet any older person who has started smoking who'd say that they were glad that they started it. And I think that if we can move on measures that will prevent young people from being supplied with cigarettes in the first place, or with nicotine inhalation products, or with nicotine pouches, I think it'll be a positive move.
1: I think you were saying there, obviously, about the black market, but another, I suppose, obstacle that may come up with the bill is perhaps fake IDs. Now, it is more common if you're, say, if someone under 18 is planning to buy alcohol and such, but fake IDs are sometimes often used to buy tobacco products. So in that respect, how would a rolling age restriction, can it cover against measures like that in reality?
0: Yeah, and look, they're always going to be, when you're looking at IDs, the challenge of ID is always something that's going to be a difficulty. It will be the responsibility, obviously, of the retailer to satisfy themselves that the ID is real. But, you know, over time, it will obviously become a lot clearer as to, you know, who you can sell these products to. So, yeah, it can certainly be a differential in the early days, you know, trying to determine, you know, is somebody really 18 when they're only 16 or 17 and trying to buy this product. But as it moves on, you know, there's certainly going to be a big difference between a teenager and somebody in their 20s or 30s or 40s. And as I said, this is not about, you know, it's not going to be the silver bullet. It's something that, you know, has been considered in a number of other territories, including New Zealand and the UK. As you know, Ireland was the first. When the Taoiseach was Minister for Health, he introduced the smoking ban in the workplace, which helped to reduce the impact of passive smoke. And we have taken a lot of strong measures in recent times on tackling the problem of vapes. And vapes, as I think people know, are the big tobacco companies are behind these vapes. They've been very deliberately targeting and marketing young people to develop a new generation of addicts. I think if we're going to try and protect young people from, you know, a lot of those illnesses that result from tobacco, cancer, COPD, lung and heart diseases, then restricting access to those products makes sense. So the smoke-free generation measure, I think, will be something that's very positive. There's been a positive reaction, as I said, from the Irish Cancer Society, the Irish Heart Foundation, and from many medics working in this area. And I just hope that the government will progress it.
1: And as you say there, you were obviously talking a lot with those bodies in the process of putting together this bill. What, I suppose, points they put forward when you were discussing with them in trying to put together the members' bill? Obviously, the, you know, there's support within the party and all that, but, you know, what did the Heart Foundation and the Cancer Society, I suppose, say when you were putting this forward to them?
0: Well, they come back to that statistic that nicotine is the biggest killer in Ireland every year. We have 100 people who die every week as a result of smoking-related illnesses. We have 1,000 hospitalizations every week. And I'm sure, you know, people will be aware of, you know, smoking is the main cause of cancer in this country. But, you know, lung and heart disease, various other difficulties that people face. I think if we can, you know, do anything to try and protect young people from the dangers of these products, it's something that we should do. And it's not just health organizations. I know a lot of work has been done by Corlin and Ogue and by other youth organizations highlighting the dangers to young people of some of these products, and particularly with vapes. We don't know fully what are in vapes or indeed the consequences of them. But, you know, they do contain nicotine. And I think one of the most frightening things that we've seen now is that many young people who never smoked have taken up vaping. And of course, the big tobacco companies are very happy with this because they're getting a new generation hooked.
1: And how long have you been, I suppose, putting this legislation together? Because the UK government would have passed similar legislation only in April of this year. And the Maldives, to my knowledge, only became the first country to have a similar ban in place last year, in the sense of that rolling legislation. It's a fairly new approach to how we're trying to put in place, as you put it, a smoke-free generation. So suppose, when did you decide that this was the angle to take?
0: Well, I'd been looking at this measure from last year, and I'd actually been looking at the experiences in New Zealand where they were progressing it. There was a change in government in New Zealand, and the change in government didn't move ahead with the legislation at the time, but I do know New Zealand, it's back on the agenda. So I've been chatting with, as I said, a lot of the medics plus, you know, the likes of the Irish Cancer Society, the Irish Heart Foundation, around this. It takes a bit of time to draft a piece of legislation. A private member's bill, when an individual TD or senator introduces a bill, it doesn't mean it automatically goes through. It has to, you know, progress through the different stages in the Dáil and Seanad. But my hope would be that the government, you know, realizing the seriousness of this issue, would actually adopt the measure. And with the government adopting this measure, that it could be rolled out. You know, Ireland has been very progressive in terms of public health measures over the years. I'm sure, you know, if you talk to any of your listeners who may be smokers, you know, they will probably say that they definitely regretted taking it up. And if there are ways to prevent young people from smoking or vaping, we should do everything that we possibly can to do that.
1: And obviously it takes some time for a bill to come into legislation and all that, but would you envision that this rolling ban will take place sometime in 2027 within, I suppose, the lifetime of the current government?
0: I would love to see it happen. I'm going to continue to raise it. I know that the Taoiseach is quite supportive of measures along these lines. My hope is that the government will adopt it. I think by even having this discussion and raising this debate, I think it's important. And as I said, look, it's not going to solve all of the problems, but if we can do anything to reduce the 100 people a week who die in Ireland from smoking, or, you know, the 1,000 hospitalizations a week that we see, and if we can prevent more young people from starting to smoke and vape, then I think it's a worthy initiative.
2: Malcolm Byrne looking to ban the sale of nicotine and tobacco products for anyone born in 2009 or afterwards. 083 3010 103 if you are looking to chat to us this morning. Quite a bit of negative reaction coming into our discussion with the president of the Irish Road Haulage Association, Ger Hyland, who has been described as, "I'm all right." Yeah, I won't read the rest of that, Brian. Generally he says that Brian in Athlone says Ger Hyland is looking out only for hauliers, and it's the same coming from Sean as well regarding the hauliers, that they are being selfish and looking for their own ends to be covered exclusively. But I suppose that is the modus operandi of representing a group at all. You have to speak and represent them first and foremost. 083 3010 103 if you want to get in touch. Okay, after the break we're going to be hearing about the Midlands community coming together to help support people when it comes to better mental health.
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2: The second season of The Traitors Ireland finished up yesterday, and this morning in the newsroom we're asking ourselves the question, could you find a liar in a group of friends or in a group of colleagues? Is finding someone who's lying the same in the game of The Traitors as it is in real life? Those questions hopefully answered after 11:30 this morning. First, we're talking about a special event taking place this week in the Midlands. It is a community collaboration in addressing mental health. With details, I am joined by Father John Dagnan from St. Peter and Paul's Parish, which covers the parishes of Athlone, Drum and Clonone. A very good morning, Father John.
6: Hi, David. How are you?
2: Very well, thanks very much. Tell us about what's happening. This is on at the Shamrock Lodge Hotel in Athlone tomorrow evening.
6: Correct. As an initiative from our parish pastoral council, we have been discussing for some time the reality of the needs of people with anxiety and poor mental health, and we wondered what we could do for them, and we decided that it was probably a good approach to have an open evening where we would just let people know, firstly, a little bit about how to identify the different types of mental health issues that people might encounter, but also to let people know the services that are there and the services and how to access some of those services, not necessarily just for the people who might need them at the time, but that we that people in general might be able to guide people or direct people towards them if they came asking for help.
2: Okay. The discussions in the parish, have they led to a conviction that this event needs to take place? Are you anecdotally experiencing seeing people struggling with mental health issues in the parish more than they have done in previous history?
6: Very much so. Very much so. We would see one of the biggest presentations of it would be people with anxiety, and that's coming from various different things, and that's even identifiable now in a large way with children. Depression itself and low mood would also be something I would encounter very frequently as I would do my work. And of course, on top of all of that, then there's the stigma that we would like not to be there, but that stigma is still there with people where they're slow to reach out because they're afraid that they'll be labelled.
2: I was speaking with the Simon Communities of Ireland earlier this week about, it's Simon Week, so they have been speaking to us about the issues behind homelessness across the Midlands. And one of the things they point to are the delays in mental health intervention. Is that something in your experience that you've seen, that people who have struggled with poor mental health are far more exposed to falling out of that safety net when it comes to having a home?
6: I would imagine so, yes, that a number of the people that we would have encountered that are living rough, especially when people living rough would be suffering with both mental health and in many cases addiction problems as a result of their mental health, and that would be a huge issue at the moment. You mentioned accessing services, and I think in accessing services, I think sometimes the issue appears to be that while the services are there, that people aren't aware enough of where they are and how to access them. And that's something that we've discovered during our preparations for tomorrow evening, that there are services here in Athlone that I, who've been here for over 10 years, wasn't aware of. And that's a kind of a big growing thing for me to know that there are other services other than the ones I would have known of in the past. But it is an issue, to answer your question directly, that people,
2: What about the event tomorrow night then? If somebody decides that they know someone or they are someone who needs to learn more about how to handle mental health and well-being issues, what's actually on offer for people who go to the Shamrock Lodge Hotel tomorrow?
6: Tomorrow night is a very gentle introduction to the whole concept of mental health. It's an open invitation that people can come and feel very free. Nobody will feel that they have to talk or that they have to in any way engage other than listening. On the night, we have a psychotherapist who is working in the area, and she is going to talk about identifying and coping with and living with different forms of mental illness, and she will also talk about how to access services. Then we have a second speaker who is husband, a parent, a farmer and a gym owner, who is going to talk about a more holistic approach towards when people are feeling down in themselves, of ways to kind of snap yourself out of maybe that cycle that you've gone into. And then we also will have somebody who was at one time a service user of one of the mental health support groups, who now has his own business, and he's going to talk about his experience of of using the service and how it has helped him. And then after that, we will have a question and answer for anybody who wishes to answer, ask or answer a question. And many of the mental health awareness groups will also be there with a stand that people can go and pick up literature, or they can talk to them in confidence.
2: What are your hopes regarding tomorrow evening? What would constitute a successful evening from your perspective?
6: A successful evening is a very simple thing. And a successful evening is that we open a healthy discussion among people, let it be at kitchen tables or in workplaces or wherever that may take place, that we'll open a healthy discussion on the reality that mental health is like any other illness. And once we get the correct help and the correct way forward, that we can return to our normal lives, and that we can see that brightness again that is missing when somebody is going through a low part of their lives. And that would be my hope. After that, anything else would in my mind be an extra.
2: I imagine, much like the people who will go to this event tomorrow evening, you yourself, Father, may learn something about what it is that's driving people to talk about this issue at the moment. But in advance of the meeting, when we talk about the levels of anxiety and low mood affecting people, as we have been this morning, what are your parishioners telling you about the pressures that are actually leading them into those places in terms of their mindset or how they're feeling?
6: We could talk on those pressures until tomorrow. There's the reality of the cost of living. There's the reality of relationships that might be in a little bit of difficulty. There's family internal issues. There's housing issues. There's the list just goes on and on, and no two are the same. But the pressures of life seem to be the kind of the key for most people, that just trying to make ends meet and trying to find somewhere nice to have their families reared and things like that. They seem to be a huge challenge for people nowadays, because even here in Athlone, I've spent the last month looking for accommodation for somebody who is willing to pay rent, and there's just nothing available.
2: Yeah, and so many of the things that you talk about there, they're not controllable. They're the environment that we are in that we can't necessarily escape, for want of a better description.
6: Correct.
2: But I suppose tomorrow evening's event and the mission of it to get people talking about this type of thing is that we can develop the tools to handle these unknowable, unpredictable situations and try keep ourselves on the rails, as it were, while the rest of the world sometimes seems like it's gone completely off the rails.
6: Correct, absolutely. It's to give us the resilience to kind of be able to believe a little bit more in ourselves, and as you rightly say, that we can in some way find that peace or that kind of that stability within our own space, that, as you say, as the world falls apart or appears to, that we can maybe stand still for a minute.
2: Yeah, well, the world always seems like it's falling apart, and it's still been kept together so far. And I suspect it's a lot of the time down to the work that your pastoral council are doing as well, and the likes of it. So the very best of luck with the event in Athlone tomorrow.
6: Thank you very much. And that's at 7:30 tomorrow night until 9:00 in the Shamrock Lodge Hotel.
2: Father, much appreciate your time.
6: You're very welcome. Thank you very much. Thank you, David.
2: Father John Dagan there from Saints Peter and Paul's Parish, which covers Athlone, Drum and Clonone. And as he said there, 7:30 tomorrow evening at the Shamrock Lodge Hotel in Athlone. Tip down if you are curious. It is free and it is open to all tomorrow evening. We will be talking about what it takes to find a traitor on the programme next. We'll also be hearing from Midlands parents and children if they feel that parents should be held held responsible if their children commit crimes. This is all through the prism of the spate of juvenile crime taking place, particularly on our roads, particularly around joyriding and wrong way motorway driving and so on. We'll get the Midlands perspective from you, the people, very shortly as well. But first, our next item is talking about how to spot a liar in your midst.
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2: The Traitors Ireland wrapped for its second season yesterday with the final traitor making it to the final, Porco, departing without a penny in his pocket after Diego managed to turn on him and vote him out, leaving two faithfuls left, and they split the bones of €46,000 between them. Dr. John Francis is a psychologist at the Media and Psychology Lab in UCD. He's been leading that team, and he joins us this morning to talk about the programme and some of the parameters and dynamics around the programme that I suppose we live with every day, Doctor. But first, I suppose, let's touch on the series itself. What have you made of it from your own perspective?
9: Well, it's been gripping, hasn't it? And I think one of the things as psychologists we're always really interested in, both as researchers and practitioners, is actually how media and television can create good conversations about, in this case, about deception. So these are the kinds of skills, actually, that to be able to pick up on deception that, if you think about it, our ancestors have relied on for thousands of years. So there's something kind of deeply evolutionarily psychological about the ability to do this. But often in modern times, we're not quite thinking about it in the same way, so it's good to have a TV program sometimes to prompt us to give a bit of attention to it.
2: Yeah, it's the medium that has provoked a re-examining of this whole dynamic, and it's been a phenomenon in Ireland over the two seasons that it's taken place. It's had huge viewership numbers. What do you think it is about the premise of The Traitors that makes it such a success in modern mainstream popular culture?
9: I think it's a combination of two main things. One is the murder mystery trope has never really gone away, hasn't it? We find it intriguing, it's dark, it's mysterious, so there's something kind of interesting about that. But I think it's the deeper bit as well, which is that detecting deception was a big part of safety mechanisms, really, for thousands of years for our ancestors. And it's not that we don't need those skills today. In a way, you could say we need them more than ever, because there's so much misinformation online, and, you know, we need to decide who we trust and are we getting conned or tricked. So we certainly need those skills. But the problem is day-to-day life is messy, isn't it? You know, you kind of don't have this, like a TV program where you have a bunch of people who are faithfuls and traitors and you get to sit back and actually watch and examine it. So I think there's something very interesting, almost like a psychological experiment, about being able to do that and watch that unfold quite deliberately.
2: And let's talk about the characters at play over the course of the last number of weeks. You've had Pork O, who was recruited by Carla to join the Traitors, and she had stated she wanted him to go with her to the final. And in fairness, the two of them got all the way to the final, but were rooted out at the crucial moments. What do you think it was about how they played the game that made them so successful up until the point at which they did eventually get booted?
9: Yeah, that's the interesting thing, isn't it? How does deception work? How can you do it well? And, you know, I, of course, as a psychologist, I encourage people to do it as little as possible, because it tends not to work out in the long run. But it's actually good to understand it so you can spot it as well. I think that's the kind of the benevolent side of it. But One of the issues, I suppose, with lying is that, aside from ethics, is that it uses a lot of cognitive load, which just means there's a lot going on in your head. You know, you're trying to track these different stories. You see the side conversations they're having with different people. And what's interesting is we're actually pretty good at human beings at spotting when things don't add up. And that can even include body language. You know, if somebody's saying one thing and then their body language is closed, but they're saying something more open. So we spot a lot of these things. But the problem is that very often somebody who's innocent but worried can show off some of those signs as well as somebody who's guilty.
2: Yes.
9: So that's what makes it a bit harder. And that's why a good interrogator, they don't just believe one cue. They'll use that as a clue and then they'll dig deeper and they look for overall consistency over time. So to your question, I think what some of the good candidates like Carla and Parico did a good job of was actually staying more or less in one mindset. It's a lot like method acting, isn't it? Where you kind of get into your role and you go, here's who I am. I'm not faithful. I'm going to play that role. I'm going to keep it consistent so as not to alert too much attention. I think they did pretty good at that.
2: Yeah, and they were able to capitalize on something you've just spoken about there, which is that people who are telling the truth can act erratically, can deliver anxious body language that makes them look suspicious. And they were very good at being able to just stir the pot whenever they saw an opening or a window of opportunity to point the finger at somebody else. They were nice and subtle about it, but the faithfuls really tore themselves apart for a few weeks in terms of how we watched it over the course of a few weeks on the basis of the traitors sitting back and actually allowing people's own insecurity to run rampant.
9: Absolutely. And that is the thing, because we saw numerous examples on the show of that, about somebody who was, we knew, was absolutely innocent, landing themselves in it, because you could watch their body language as the viewer watching, and you could see they were stressed. You could see that point about the cognitive load. You could see their mind was trying to hold a number of things at the same time. They're trying to kind of manage a perception of it. So obviously the truth is the simplest thing. If you can just go with the truth, you can kind of relax and let that flow and consistency happens. If you're trying to look innocent, even when you are innocent, sometimes you look guilty. So that's part of the problem. So the reverse is true, though. If you are guilty, if you're the traitor, but you're able to kind of get in that mindset like the method actor and kind of just let it flow, it's tricky enough, but it can be done. That's what works well. And I think that's what we saw in their case.
2: Also, we saw some really interesting contrasts between how life works in the real world versus how life works in the castle in front of the cameras in the round room in a highly pressurized situation where people are exhausted and so on. Pete was a military police investigator, like literally makes his bones out of rooting out deception on a day-to-day basis, and could not get out of his own way when it came to basically talking himself off the show as a faithful, yet he had the expertise and consistently went after the wrong characters in trying to find traitors. That whole experience subset that he had, sometimes it even counted against him by the looks of it.
9: Yeah, and it's a great point, and it's something that can be surprising. There was a number of people who had professions in there that you might have, you know, expected them to go in and just clean it up as a result. But it's actually an established principle, really, in this type of work, that the psychology of this requires distance and space. To actually be involved in the middle of it, you lose a certain amount of perspective. So you would never, for example, if you're a police interrogator, you would never be investigating a case that's close to you. It would always be referred to a colleague who is some distance from it, because you're too close and, you know, obviously defensive if you're actually one of the suspects in it as well. So that is what's unusual about the show. People are in these dual roles of kind of interrogator as well as suspect, and that doesn't really work. Even if you're very skilled at it otherwise, you lose some of those skills because of a lack of distance. It's also important to add as well that actually how truth detection really works is much less about any one moment and what somebody says or does. It's more about consistency over time, but it's also not just an individual thing. It's very much a group thing. How we keep ourselves safe, whether it's historically in the past as communities or whether it's in modern time today, is actually by looking out for each other too. You know, because we'll all have those times where we'll miss a cue or we won't see something, but somebody else might see it, you know, and then help us in that way. So building that kind of community of support is an important psychological learning, I think, from all of us to make sure we have that, whether it's navigating the online world or anything else.
2: that's a really interesting point. The counterpoint to that is that the groupthink clouded a lot of people's judgment when it came to someone like Carla, who was literally kind of, the finger was pointed at her quite dramatically by Aoife during one of the round tables, who basically was annoyed that Carla had thrown her under the bus as a traitor and said, she's a traitor. And so few people managed to execute a vote against Carla in the coming weeks because the momentum at the table went in a different direction. And again, Porico murdering in plain sight with Janet. Surely, when Janet called that out in the moment, you would think his number is up. But we are so prone to being led by what we think is the group sentiment that we lose sight of our own convictions sometimes.
9: That's very well said, because, yeah, group dynamics can go both ways. And obviously a show like The Traitors is particularly unusual because you're really taking a random bunch of people and putting them together, and these dual roles are there. Normally the way we survive is by, over time, again, looking at consistency, seeing the evidence of who cares for us, particularly when they have nothing to gain from it. Mm. You know, so that's the thing, that's obviously not there in a show like that. But that actually in turn backfires, because if you want to be a good con artist, and again, I encourage you not to, but how they do it when they do it is, very often they will deliberately be kind to a person. They will deliberately cover expenses for them. They'll go out of their way to do things that you would say, this person has no reason, they don't gain anything by it, but then they're looking for something in return, and they've deliberately, you know, planted in a way those favors to build what's called reciprocity. In that sense then, of expectation, is a very much a psychological thing. You feel the need to reciprocate. So it's something for us all to be careful. You know, we can learn a lot about deception and keep ourselves safe and keep others safe, because again, there'll be those in our community that maybe will be less equipped, because, you know, while it's all well and good to talk about a TV show, of course real deception is happening on a day-to-day basis. So, you know, looking after each other as a community, I think, is really important. And what you are referencing there as well, in terms of changing the focus and misdirection, that's a very good political skill, isn't it? Very often, if a politician has a lot of attention on them, if they can put the attention somewhere else, that's a good move.
2: Yeah.
9: Because in psychology, you can't ask somebody not to think of something. The moment you mention the thing, they're thinking about it even more. But you can point at something else, even if it's not real for them to look at, and that's a good way of misdirecting.
2: Yeah, I think, if anything, The Traitors will leave a legacy of us all being a bit more articulate when it comes to deception. Dr. John Francis, wonderful to talk today. Thanks for your time.
9: Great to talk.
2: A psychologist at the Media and Psychology Lab in UCD, breaking down the details and the reality of The Traitors. We are talking about a new enterprise and community hub opening in the Midlands next. A very good morning. We are now turning our attention to Laois, where a new enterprise and community hub has been opened following a near €2 million investment through the Rural Regeneration and Development Fund. Laois County Council says the Duro Hub is a vital piece of infrastructure for the town and its wider area, or the village, supporting local businesses, organisations and the community. Angela McAvoy is Laois County Council's Director of Services. She's been speaking with Ronan Berry on Taking Care of Business. She says it's a great addition to their other facilities in the county.
10: We have a good number of them spread right across the county, east, west, north, south at this stage. So it gives, I suppose, opportunity to a lot of people now to kind of, if they want to work away from the home and in their own kind of hot desk or in their own office space, that this space is now available and kind of a community space. And it provides kind of an alternative, I suppose, to the home or to, you know, commuting to Dublin or wherever, you know, kind of many days a week. So, yes, it's a great opportunity now for people to kind of engage more within their community.
11: I know the original funding would have been secured a number of years ago, but you recently ran a commuter survey in Laois. Do announcements like this then really justify that survey and show you that, look, you were able to kind of put a number on the amount of people who were leaving the county every day for work? These hubs then create opportunities for them to stay within Laois.
10: Absolutely. Like, and I suppose Duro is in one of those locations that you have a lot of people that are commuting to Kilkenny, you know, maybe even further afield down to Waterford and, you know, those kind of places, as well as Dublin, obviously, and into the kind of Tipperary, North Tipperary kind of area as well. So it does allow kind of people to get, you know, to be able to foster that opportunity to be able to kind of work, you know, out of the locality. And that's certainly great then for the businesses within Duro as well, the hospitality kind of areas, you know, the pubs and the hotel and, you know, the shops. You know, it all helps, I suppose, stimulate kind of business for all those places and keeps them viable, which is exactly what we want within small kind of rural towns and villages.
11: And it's interesting to have that town centre location too. What's the capacity of it and how has demand been or interest been since the announcement?
10: Well, I believe that the interest is good and that there is a lot of people looking at it at the moment. I suppose it is community space as well as enterprise space. And I would say a lot of the interest is really in that community space at the moment, in order to kind of, you know, run kind of meetings, training and education, men's shens activity, you know, that sort of stuff. Sports and youth programs. In terms of the enterprise and remote working, that probably will take a little while to kind of get off the ground. They are going to connect in with the nationwide connected hubs network, and that will be kind of the way they will roll out that, I suppose, you know. But they have been engaging with the likes of Portlaoise Enterprise Centre and getting valuable advice from them, and from other enterprise centres around the county as well as to how to operate and to run it, you know. So, I think, you know, good kind of first impressions anyway, you know.
11: Absolutely, and probably a model then, that kind of community business focus in one hub, probably a model that you probably might look at expanding across Laois then.
10: Absolutely, and we have one under construction in Burton Ossory at the moment, over the old courthouse, the last courthouse to be done in the county, for refurbishment, and it's obviously a very strategic kind of building to be done as you approach Laois from the Tipperary and Midwest kind of area. So we have, again, that space is kind of going to be handed over to the community, kind of local enterprise, local business, and there'll be an expression of interest now going out shortly in relation to that to look and seek a partnership with the community group or an enterprise group to kind of run it and maintain it and manage it for us. So absolutely, it is one of those things, I suppose, that people are seeking within the local rural towns and villages, and it's given us a good opportunity as well to deal with vacancy and dereliction rather than looking at them kind of, you know, further kind of go into that. At Laois we're able to kind of, with the help of the Department of Rural Development, do these kind of projects.
2: Angela McAvoy, Director of Services at Laois County Council, talking about the new enterprise and community hub in Durrow. We were talking earlier about a mental health event that's taking place at the Shamrock Lodge Hotel in Athlone. Specifically, this is to inform you about the supports that are available there if you or you know someone who is having difficulty with their mental health. There'll also be advice on how to generally handle identifying it in and of yourself or with a loved one. And we have a message in from Esther, who I much appreciate getting in touch on 083 3010 103. She says, at the moment, agency workers are being withdrawn all over the Midlands HSE region because of the overrun budget. It means far less contact time with mental health and nursing services because the personnel just aren't there. There needs to be an investigation into why HSE jobs are just not being created. And Esther has two nurses in the family, and she says she knows this is what's happening. Thank you for that, Esther. And it does pose some serious questions, and we do know that the Midlands region, along with a few others in the HSE, have had their spending powers withdrawn on the basis of the overspends. But the reality is, if we don't put people in these postings, more and more people are going to present with mental health problems, and that will lead to drug, alcohol addiction and homelessness, as it has been. It's what the Simon communities have been telling us over the course of Simon Week this week. Parents could be held responsible for the crimes their children commit. Fianna Fáil is proposing tougher laws, which could see fines as well as family interventions. Catherine Arda is the junior minister with responsibility for youth justice. She's been outlining her plans to the party. Midlands 103's Abby McMahon has been out and about in the Midlands asking people if they agree with these plans.
12: Depends on the crime. Shoplifting, yes, 100%. Doing damage to other people's property, 100%. And I mean, if they do something really serious, like injure somebody, definitely their parents should take some responsibility for them. Yes, of course.
13: Yeah, I think they probably should, because they should be held responsible in some shape or form. Like, seeing as like a lot of the crashes and everything nowadays are quite young children that are driving, 13, 14. Yeah, I would expect if my kids were that age again that I'd know where they were and what they were doing.
14: Depending on the circumstance, really, if the children are acting out, it could either be like something's happened at home and they're trying to find a way to release it out in the open, or if the children are just not interested in following any of the standard rules that their parents set for them.
15: Yes, 100%.
16: Why do you think that they should be fined? Like,
15: because so many parents are just leaving children to their own devices, and where other people just want to be left in peace, they have their children then hounding and harassing people. Like where years ago people looked out for each other and people looked out for children, they just seem to be all left to their own devices. And then when there's damage done to other people's property or anything like that, they don't know.
16: Do you think that the fines would actually prevent teenagers from offending, or do you not think it'd work at all?
15: No, 100%, I think it would definitely, because if the parents were out of pocket, they would definitely suffer then.
17: No, because teenagers will just disobey their parents. They're big enough, old enough now, and they should be responsible for their own actions.
12: No, I don't think so. I think if 13 to 16 year olds, if they are allowed out at 2 and 3 and 5 and 6 o'clock in the morning, parents don't care. The only way to hurt parents is through the pocket, I think. That's my personal belief.
16: You reckon that parents should be offered support before they're punished?
15: Not at all. Just, if you've got one job to do, you do it properly. Go ahead and have a child and then just do it properly.
14: That's a 50-50. They would need more support, but they would also need to suffer the consequences of their actions.
17: I don't know. The system is there and everybody has to work within the system. If your child isn't breaking the, if your child is breaking the law all the time, parents have some responsibility, so they have. If they're at it all the time, then there has to be some comeback on it.
16: What do you think would do most to reduce the youth crime these days?
17: More Gardaí, simple as that. And I'm not going to say better rearing, because when your kids go outside the front door, however they do, it's not, parents can't be blamed for everything.
12: Falls back to the parents. If the parents are not responsible for the kids, who is? I mean, they have to, until they get to the age of 18.
2: 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The show produced by Sinead Hubble and Daniel Boyne. A big thanks to them. Thanks for joining us. Carl James will be after the news at 12 o'clock. Have a good day.
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1: Rocket to Meridiani, it's a goal. 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A brilliant goal. 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
1: I'm a huge advocate for trying to push women's sports forward as much as we can and just trying to kind of inspire the next generation of young girls and female athletes to realize that they can achieve just as much, if not more, than what men have achieved in sport. The university I attended in America, it was right across the river from Manhattan, so I was in and out of

0: 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And then I came over to Ireland, and it's quite a different change of pace. For now, Ireland is home.
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1: In relation to Tom Jones being dropped from The Voice, Jimmy's in Port Arlington. Thanks for the WhatsApp, Jimmy. He says, age is just a number. 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Good man, Jimmy. Thanks for the message.
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The body is that of a 35-year-old. Significant lesions to the face, particularly the right temple, correlating to the intracranial hemorrhaging observed. Seatbelt abrasions clear across chest and abdomen. Broken femur and tibia, right leg. Blood alcohol is over the legal limit. 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

0: Good morning. It is Peter with you. We're getting the breakfast show ready to kick off at 6:30 this morning. So we want to see what's happening in the world all across the Midlands. We want to see what's happening across the country. We want to see what's happening with that weather out there as well today. And what celebrities are celebrating their birthday today, we'll find out. And we want to know you're up and at 'em this morning. Check in with us. Let us know you're all good to go for today. And we'll give you a big shout out in Silly O'Clock Club. We do that just before 7 o'clock every weekday morning, but we can't do it without you. So 083 3010 103, check in with us. Let's get you in the club. In the meantime, when you do listen to Brekkie, you hear the likes of this. So a story from the Midlands has gone viral. Viral via an Australian podcast when one of our lads got in touch. You may know him, you may know the area, it may even have been you. Have a listen to this.
1: I live in the Midlands of Ireland, and one night my mate was dropping me home from the pub about 3 a.m, travelling down small country lanes. My mate suddenly stops the car and says, "Jesus, I think there's something in the middle of the road. Get out and have a look." So get out of the car, and there's a young lad passed out in the middle of the road. I pick him up. He's obviously pissed, bundle him into the back of the car. I tell my mate I recognise him. He's Matt Malloy's son, Gary, who works in the local pub, so we proceed to his dad's house. We leave him at the front door, ring the doorbell, and then we scarper. The next day at my dad's, I tell him the story of how we nearly drove over Gary Malloy on the way home. My dad said, "Who is Gary Malloy?" I said, "Gary, who works in the local," to which Dad replies, "His name's not Malloy, it's Murphy. We'd picked up this guy close to his home." Drove him 30 k's in the other direction and then abandoned him on the doorstep of a stranger's house. Up the wars.
2: Up the wars, yes.

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1: Good morning. Welcome to Thursday. It's Peter with you. I'm as surprised as you are this morning. Yes, Thursday, September 24th in this year, 2026. Welcome. Welcome to the Breakfast Show. Nothing but feel-good music, feel-good crack to kick off your day the best possible way. Simple as that. And on this day, 24th of September in this year, 2026, we celebrate National Punctuation Day. Ah, yes. From the period to the comma to the semicolon to the question mark. Oh, I tell you, many a question mark has saved somebody instead of an exclamation mark. Oh, yes. And we celebrate them today on this day. Who's celebrating a birthday instead of Punctuation Day? Jack D celebrates his birthday. Do you know the stand-up comedian? He's 65 today. And as I say in bingo, just below that, 64. Ali McCoy celebrates his birthday. He's 64 today. He played for Rangers in Scotland. And you'll see him on TV doing punditry work. And Davy Arthur as well, of Davy Arthur and the Furies fame. He celebrates his birthday. He's 72 today. You're celebrating a birthday. There's your birthday buddies. Right, what's it going to be like today? A little bit of drizzle there coming in this morning, just about to start. However, it will be mostly dry. A few sunny spells at first, with a chance of isolated showers. Cloud will thicken from the west later on this morning and afternoon as well. Some isolated patches of drizzle in the Midlands this evening, but highest temperatures of 17 to 19 degrees. Nothing wrong with that.

get you a temperature check in County Offaly. Let's go to Capagowlan. In Capagowlan right now in County Offaly, it is 12 degrees. Right. We need to see who's in the Silly O'Clock Club this morning. 083 3010 103. Let us know you're up and at 'em. Let us know you're listening. Let us know you're tuned our way, and we will get you into Silly O'Clock Club and get you the reward you deserve. Simple as that. 083 3010 103. Text or WhatsApp voice note. While you're doing that, I'll grab you some news and sport. Next, let's kick it all off with Tiffany. Good morning.

Sarah Bareilles, Love Song, Midlands 103. 20 to 7 is your time. Let's see what's happening in the world. Israel's Prime Minister is promising surprises as he prepares to address the UN General Assembly in New York later on. Meanwhile, the Taoiseach will address the UN this evening as the 81st General Assembly continues. And Nursing Homes Ireland is warning Ireland is running out of time to prepare for a population that is living longer than ever before. These stories are more in full at 7 a.m. Let's have a look at sport. In soccer, Republic of Ireland manager Heimir Hallgrimsson admits it's been hard for the players to focus on tonight's game against Kosovo. The boys in green will get their Nations League campaign underway this evening before facing Israel in Hungary on Sunday. Kickoff in Pristina is at 7:45 Irish time. Katie McCabe started for Chelsea, who held on to beat Austria Vienna 1-0 in their first match of this season's Women's Champions League. Wico Captine scored the only goal of the game. The WSL club suffered an injury blow, though, with midfielder Kira Walsh forced off in the first half. In boxing, John McConnell secured Ireland's first medal of the European Elite Boxing Championships in Sofia yesterday. The Belfast boxer lost his semi-final to Azerbaijan's Nabi Iskandarov last night, but still earns a bronze medal. However, Michaela Walsh qualified for the featherweight semi-final after beating home favourite Stanimira Petrova. She guaranteed herself at least a bronze medal and faces Hungary's Kucha Vasilava in today's evening session. Elsewhere, Lisa O'Rourke qualified for the light heavyweight final after winning by unanimous decision against Ukraine's Irina Lutsak. She's going to box for gold this evening against former world champion Anastasia Demorchian of Russia. And Lisa's sister Aoife also qualified for the gold medal fight at middleweight, beating Sultanat Medinova last night. And did you know, you're going to suffer an average of 84 bad days a year. What do they include? Well, they include losing your keys, getting a parking ticket, getting a poor night's sleep as well, losing your wallet, stepping on dog poo, or smashing your phone. They all came out on top of triggers that make a bad day. A flat tire is up there as well. Denting your car when parking. And emailing or texting the wrong person something embarrassing. 083 30 10 103. Don't text me something embarrassing. Let me know you're up and at 'em. Or if you want to text me something embarrassing, I don't mind. 083 30 10 103. Because it makes sure we get you into the Silly O'Clock Club this morning and get you the reward you deserve being up at this ridiculous hour. 083 30 10 103. Let us know who you are, why you're up, or any crack, any goss, whatever. Fontaine's DC play right now. This is Marianne. It's Midlands 103. Good morning.

0: Fontaine's DC, Marianne, Midlands 103. Let us know you're with us this morning. It's your last chance to get in Silly O'Clock Club. It's after seven. Remember, no, we don't talk about Silly O'Clock Club. 083 3010 103. Let us know you're with us, sir. Whatever you're having yourself, I don't mind. I'm fairly laid back. All I want to do is get you in the club and get you the reward you deserve.
1: 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It's essential information for Midlands farmers, and you can hear it every weekday after the main evening news at 6. 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

0: Jonas Brothers, Midlands 103. Let's do it. I love this part of the morning. This is where we get to shine a spotlight on the people of the Midlands that are very neglected because they're up before those regular clockers and nobody knows what they're doing except for this part of the show. We call it the Silly O'Clock Club. A big hello to Vinny, who's up and at him. He said, morning, Peter. Having a cup of tea. Then I'm off to Mullingar for the car to get serviced. Have a great day, everyone. From Vinny. Good morning, Vinny.
1: Over the bell was the place.
0: Lovely stuff. Lauren Edenderry said, morning, Peter. I'm up early because I'm painting the spare room before work. I made the rookie mistake of starting a DIY job when I've absolutely no time to finish it.
2: Oh,
0: we've all done that, Laura. We've all done that. It's only a 2 minute job, isn't it? Yeah, that's all it is. 4 hours later and you're ready to jump out the window. Good morning, Peter, and everyone have a great day. That is from Martina. Good morning, Martina.
3: Hello, chicken nugget.
0: Have a brilliant day today, won't you? Ethan Portleash says, Peter, I'm sitting here wrapping a birthday present for my sister. Her birthday was yesterday. I'm hoping she appreciates the fact that I remembered eventually.
4: Jez, I love the story here.
0: Actually, that's fairly acceptable, isn't it? You don't have to give somebody a present on their actual birthday. It's fine. You'll get around to it eventually, isn't it? Love it, Aoife. Have a great day today. Margaret Stones is with us this morning. Good morning, Margaret.
5: My shoes is off. I'm here for the day.
0: Good morning, Peter. I'm just up out of the bed. I'm having a cup of tea. Then I'm going to see the mammy later on. That is from Jack. Good morning to you, Jack.
6: Let's be having you.
0: Have a great Thursday today. Rosemary from Mullingar is up and at 'em and ready to rock this morning. There's a ding for you, Rosemary. And Neven Clara said, Peter, I'm awake because I heard a noise downstairs. Turned out to be the cat knocking something over. The cat is now asleep. But obviously, I'm not.
7: I'm
0: yes. That's what happens at Silly O'Clock. That's why we want to shine a light on everybody in Silly O'Clock Club this morning. And that's it for this day, Thursday, 24th of September in this year, 2026. Your time now is just gone 4 minutes to seven.
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0: Tim and Paul in Midlands 103. We can squeeze a couple more until 8 o'clock, club, can't we? Come on. Yes, we make the rules, so we can break the rules.
1: Open it down with the test.
0: That is for Mary, who's off to Uni Slim today. Good morning to you, Mary. And Agnes is with us as well. Good morning, Agnes.
2: I just want to let you know, you ruined my morning coffee on me.
0: Huh?
2: You were doing an article last week about reboiling the kettle.
0: Hmm.
2: And I had a habit of boiling the kettle, taking the dog for a walk and coming back and making me coffee. And now look, I have to make it because I'm afraid to reboil it.
0: Well, look, Agnes, you know what? First of all, and second of all, no, it's only when you make your tea or your coffee, like straight away when it's boiling and then you start to drink it. That was the article. I know, because I ruined coffee and tea on myself as well. Now I have to let it settle to about 80 degrees and then I can drink my coffee or my tea. I know, I'm with you on that. Anyways, Agnes, great to hear from you this morning. And David's on the way. He is bringing you your news and your weather, and he's next. So keep it right here on Midlands 103, because we're going to kick off the next hour with an absolute anthem as well.
3: 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It's almost 7 o'clock. 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
4: Good morning, I'm David Hollywood. Benjamin Netanyahu is promising surprises as he prepares to address the UN General Assembly in New York later. The Israeli Prime Minister is one of today's headliners, as is Palestinian counterpart Mahmoud Abbas, who is addressing delegates via video link. Yesterday, Iranian leader Masoud Pezeshkian called the situation in Gaza a wound on the conscience of the international community.
5: Lasting peace in West Asia is impossible without justice for Palestine. As long as occupation, aggression and injustice persist in the world, resistance will continue.
4: People in Westmeath could be hit with water supply disruption today. New connection works are taking place in Mullingar that will affect customers along the R392, the Ballymahon Road and the Moorings. The operation begins at 10 o'clock this morning and will continue until 4 o'clock this afternoon. Ishgairin is warning affected homes and businesses it may take 3 to 4 hours for normal supply to return once the works are complete. Help with energy costs is the top priority for voters in the upcoming budget. 23% of people say they want the government to provide supports for energy and home heating bills. Emily Keegan has more.
6: More than a fifth of people say they'd like to see more supports to help people with buying a home, while for 17% the priority is increased spending on public services. The Irish Times Ipsos poll found 13% of respondents favour a reduction in taxes and 12% would like to see an extension of the excise cuts on fuel. 8% are calling for help with the cost of childcare, while just 3% say government should save surplus resources to invest in the future. More than half of voters say they're finding it a lot more difficult to manage financially. The poll also shows little change in party support, with Sinn Féin topping the list for 23% of people, followed by Fianna Fáil on 18% and Fine Gael on 17%.
4: A Leash TD is raising concerns over children who have had school bus places in previous years but have been left without them this year. Willie Aird says numerous parents have contacted him after their children who had used school buses for years were not allocated tickets for the current academic year. Expenditure Minister Jack Chambers says school transport numbers have risen from 120,000 in 2019 to 181,000 this year, while funding increased from 219 million to over 600 million. However, Fine Gael's Willie Aird says children cannot be expected to change schools due to transport changes.
7: Minister, there is confusion between eligible and concessionary tickets. There is a lack of clarity about how distances are measured. Some children have no seat just because the bus is too small. We cannot expect children to move school because transport has changed. One parent put it simply to me, Minister. The children get their books and the children get their school meals. But what good is any of that if they cannot get to school?
4: Finally, in news for now, a judge in the United States is ordering President Donald Trump to lift his White House ban on some US media outlets. Journalists from CNN, MS Now and Politico were banned from reporting from the White House last weekend. The three outlets said earlier this week they were filing a lawsuit as the ban was a blatant violation of their First Amendment rights to press freedom. It's 4 minutes past seven.
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4: Today will be mostly dry with a few sunny spells at first and a chance of isolated showers. It will get cloudier with a little bit more light rain over the afternoon and evening. Highest temperatures of 17 to 19 degrees. Right now in Haywood, it's 11 degrees. Midlands weather with Mullingar Autos. Browse over 100 approved used cars today at their showrooms on the Dublin Bridge in Mullingar.

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0: Cat's Eye Animal, Midlands 103, love it. Good morning, Peter, with you. Just about to take over, 13 minutes past 7. Welcome to breakfast. Welcome to Thursday. Welcome to the 24th of September in this year, 2026. Nothing but feel-good music and feel-good crack awaits you as you wake up to your Thursday morning. We've loads of newspapers to dig through as well. We got celebrity goss. We got loads more. We got your one-note challenge on the way. We'll do that in about... gives about half an hour's time, I'd say. Yeah, gives about half an hour, we'll do that. How's that sound? And in the meantime, 083 3010 103 when you want to get in touch, as usual. We would love to hear from you. Now, do you find this time of year, because I do, that spiders are everywhere? No matter what room I walk into, be it here, there or everywhere, I seem to walk into a spider's web. You know that? And you get that horrible feeling across your face. Well, some people say, oh yeah, have you tried Conkers? Have you tried peppermint oil? And all that kind of stuff to keep spiders out. But now there's a new secret weapon against our eight-legged invaders. And you probably already have it in your house. It's chalk. Seriously, sales of chalk have surged by more than a third as people get ready for spider season. So when these unwanted little visitors start making their way indoors looking for a mate, yeah, that's what they're doing. They're looking for friends, you know yourself. And the theory is spiders don't like crossing a line of chalk. And apparently a simple chalk line can act as a sort of tiny little force field. So if you're particularly nervous around spiders or you don't like them coming into your house, you could draw a little line across the front door and they won't. Or you draw a big circle around your house. You know what I mean? You can draw a big circle so the spiders won't actually cross the white chalk line. Now, there you go. So it'll solve your problem. Although the front of your house might look like a crime scene. But it'll solve your problem.
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Hootie and the Blowfish, Midlands 103. Peter with you, 22 minutes past 7. Simone Biles has revealed that herself and her husband, Jonathan Owens, were the victims of a robbery at their Chicago home. The Olympic gymnast say that three masked men broke in and stole her Porsche. And she says the incident was also one reason the couple decided to get a Doberman. Yeah, that's a good choice. And Michael Kiwanuka, he revealed he suffered a stroke and is fighting to get better. The British singer-songwriter said he had a bleed on his brain brought on by high blood pressure, so it forced him to cancel a number of festival appearances, and he had to pull out of his support slot for Mumford & Sons in the US as well. So he was posting there on Instagram saying he has had a tough journey ahead. Now, when you want to get in touch, it's 083 3010 103. When you want to text, WhatsApp or WhatsApp voice note. And it's all brought to you by the home of Offaly's top-selling car brand, Toyota and Lamb Brothers on the Arden Road in Tullamore. Chapel Run plays for you right now. This is Hot to Go. It's Midlands 103.

Chaplerone, Hot to Go, Midlands 103. We were talking a few minutes ago about the fact that if you draw a white chalk line in front of your house, then spiders won't cross over them. Hilda said the same is allegedly true about self-driving cars. They apparently read a chalk line as a solid white centre line. So if you don't want anybody to go anywhere in their self-driving car, just draw a circle around the car as well and they won't move. And big hello to Duncan, who's tuned in this morning from a lovely, sunny Girvan. Do you know where Girvan is? Girvan's on the coast of Scotland. There you go. Nice one, Duncan. Have a great day today. Just a heads up, by the way, there's roadworks there on the...

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11: The Mayor of New York has said he looks to the Irish people for an example of how to show solidarity with others. Elise Shidi is raising concerns over children who lost their school bus places this year. China's president has arrived in Washington for a three-day state visit to the US. People in West Meath could be hit with water supply disruption today. And Australia's Prime Minister says AI has hacked a government website. These stories and more in full at 8 o'clock.
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11: In soccer, Republic of Ireland manager Heimer Hallgrimsson admits it's been hard for the players to focus on tonight's game against Kosovo. The boys in green get their Nations League campaign underway this evening before facing Israel in Hungary on Sunday. Kickoff in Pristina is at 7:45 Irish time. John McConnell secured Ireland's first medal at the European Boxing Championships in Sofia yesterday. He lost the semi-final against Azerbaijan's Nabi Iskandarov last night, but still earns a bronze. Michaela Walsh qualified for the featherweight semi-final after beating home favourite Stanimira Petrova, as she was guaranteed at least a bronze medal, and faces Hungary's Huta Vaglavska in today's evening session. Elsewhere, Lisa O'Rourke qualified for the light heavyweight final after winning a unanimous decision against Ukraine's Irina Lutsak. She'll box for gold this evening against the former world champion Anastasia Demirchuryan of Russia. Lisa's sister Aoife, also qualified for her gold medal fight, and after beating middleweight Saltanat Medinova in last night's bout. Sports updates on Midlands 103, brought to you by the Dark Horse Bar and Kitchen Athlone, the perfect

perfect spot for lunch, dinner or a night out with friends. Book today on darkhorseathlone.ie. It's now time for this morning's obituaries. Bridget Dooley, Ní Flanagan, Backlands, Rath, Burr, Offaly, died September 20th. The funeral mass is this morning at 11 o'clock in St John's Church in Rath, followed by burial in Rath Cemetery. Houses private, please, family flowers only. Carolyn Quinn, Ní Doherty, Derivara, Kilcormac, Offaly, and formerly of Walkinstown in Dublin, died September 19th. Removal is this morning from Ard Avon, Mount Bolas, arriving to the Church of the Nativity of the Blessed Virgin Mary in Kilcormac for 11 o'clock funeral mass. That's followed by cremation in Newlands Cross Crematorium in Dublin. House is private at all times. Family flowers only, please. Donations, if desired, to the Irish Cancer Society. Kevin McNamee, Toher Road, Offaly, and late of Castle Jordan, Meath, died September 22nd. Reposing at Larkin's funeral home in Edenderry on Monday from 5 o'clock until 7 with prayer service at 7 o'clock. Funeral mass is on Tuesday morning at 11 in the Church of the Holy Trinity in Castle Jordan, followed by burial in the adjoining cemetery. Maureen Finn, St. Anthony's, Clara Road, Tullamore, Offaly, died September 22nd. Reposing at Lawless's funeral home, Mukla, today from 4:30 until removal at 6 o'clock to the Church of the Assumption in Tullamore, arriving at 6:30. Requiem Mass will be celebrated tomorrow morning at 10, and that may be viewed on the Church of the Assumption Tullamore webcam. Burial after Mass in St. Flannan Cemetery in Kinnity. Rose Maher, Ní Egan, Bushestown, Benacerry, Carlow, and formerly of Derry Limogue, Rosenalis Leash, died September 21st. Removal is this morning from her home in Bushestown to St. Mary's Church, Benacerry, arriving for funeral mass at 11 o'clock. That's followed by burial in the adjoining cemetery. House is private this morning, please, and the funeral mass can be viewed on the church webcam. Eryeshde Gurevshid. Our next obituary service will be broadcast after the news at 10 o'clock. To view any of the obituaries or the funeral services directory, please visit midlands103.com.

0: 103 weather. With Mullingar Autos Volkswagen. 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
1: Today will be mostly dry with a few sunny spells and a chance of isolated showers. Highest temperatures of 17 to 19 degrees. Right now in Lumcloon, it's 11 degrees. Midlands weather with Mullingar Autos. Browse over 100 approved used cars today at their showrooms on the Dublin Bridge in Mullingar.

0: Sienna Spira, Great Expectation, Midlands 103. Good morning. Right, let's dig through these newspapers and see what we got for you. On the front of the Irish Examiner, Micheál Martin and Mayor of New York, Zoran Mandini, are on the subway. Pictured together, the Taoiseach will make Ireland's national address to the United Nations General Assembly in New York today. On the last part of his three-day visit to the city, on the front of the Irish Times, a couple of dodgy stories, but this one really unsettled me. You know, you go to a hospital or whatever and you expect your doctor to be, you know, fluent in English. You expect your doctor to have, like, background checks to make sure there's no, you know, criminal history. Apparently not. On the front of the Irish Times, hospital doctors appointed without criminal checks. So the HSE is appointing doctors from outside the European Union to work in hospitals without having assurances about their competence in the English language or that they had no criminal records in Ireland or abroad, an internal audit has said. If you want to read more about that in the Irish Times this morning, energy costs help is top priority for voters. So help with the cost of energy and home heating is top priority for voters in next month's budget, according to the latest Irish Times Ipsos B&A opinion poll. So asked what the priority should be in budget 2027, 23% of respondents said they wanted the government to provide supports to help with the cost of energy and home heating bills. Absolutely, 100%. So 21% want help buying a home, 17% want an increased spending on public services, 13% want tax reduced. You can go into more detail in that in the Irish Times this morning. On the front of the Irish Daily Star, Pedo Cook's new link to Philip. So new evidence may show that missing schoolboy Philip Cairns was in the company of paedophile DJ Eamon Cook on the day he went missing in October 1986. So in August 2016, a woman who was 9 years of age at the time of Philip's disappearance told Gardaí she saw Cook strike the boy after picking him up in his car, but her claims were dismissed by investigating officers. You can read more about that in the Irish Daily Star this morning. Also, you'll see our very own, Maura Higgins from Ballymahon and her dance partner Mike Ballesteros. They scored 19 points for their cha-cha on the US version of Dancing with the Stars. She's flying on that, isn't she? Doing brilliant over in Stateside. And another headline, some might say, play more gigs. Oh yes, Oasis could be in line to announce more dates for their tour after two extra dates at Nebworth were announced. So if you're waiting to buy tickets for Oasis gigs in Slane Castle, well then the registration has closed. So you have to register if you wanted to buy tickets. And if you're successful to buy tickets, as in if you got a little email maybe from tomorrow to Sunday to say you can go ahead and buy a ticket, then fair play to you. Isn't that gas? That you have to register your interest in buying a ticket and you may be selected as part of a lottery to pay a fortune for tickets. Anyway, well look, I don't know. I won't be going to it anyways. Noise and Green is the headline on the back of the Irish Daily Star. Dara O'Shea has insisted that it's not up to the Ireland players to decide to boycott Sunday's match with Israel. Read more about that in the back of the Irish Daily Star this morning. 083 30 10 103. By the way, remember that number because we're going to play the 1-0 challenge next. And I want to test your musical knowledge and ability.
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4: Due to the leaves falling in autumn and the challenges this brings, Éireann Road Éireann wishes to advise customers that a revised timetable will take effect on Dart and Dublin commuter routes from Monday, September 21st until December 12th. Morning and evening peak services will be affected, with some earlier departure times. Please check travel times on the Éireann Road Éireann app or irishrail.ie. Éireann Road Éireann is part of the Transport for Ireland network.
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our very own Monday, Mexico, Midlands 103. Love it. Love it, love it, love it. Let's do this. Let's give you a one-note challenge. I'm going to give you one note of a song, only one tinchy, tiny, squinchy note of a song, and I want you to guess what the song is. Now, we will put you out of your misery in a few minutes and play the song, but can you get on the honours list before we actually play the song? Remember this number, 083-3010-103, text WhatsApp or WhatsApp voice note, because that's the number you need. When you get it right, you get yourself on the honours list, you stick your name on the answer as well, okay? You ready? Okay, let's do this. Have a listen to this. That's all it is, okay? Another listen? Of course you do. Well, what do you think it is? 083-3010-103, stick your answer on that text message, that WhatsApp or that WhatsApp voice note, whatever suits yourself, and you let us know what it is, okay? 083-3010-103. Ooh, it's a tough one, isn't it? Oh, but you know what it is. You've heard it loads of times before. 083-3010-103.

0: Pretenders, Brass and Pocket, Midlands 103. Good morning to Isabel and Edward Delahunt, who are having their traditional coffee day in Lusman today, all in aid of Offaly Hospice. She sent me a message. She said the scones are just out of the oven. Get them fresh if you're knocking around the area. And it's all for a good cause as well. Speaking of good causes, Sacred Heart Secondary School are hosting their Parents Council annual quiz tomorrow night in Mansell's in Tullamore. If you're knocking around from 8 p.m, bring your best team and have a listen to this and identify this and get yourself on the honours list. What is it? Well, that's the question. Oh, I nearly gave it away there. 083 30 10 103. Do you know? Do you know what the song is? Via One Little Tinchy Tiny Note. Right, get it right before David Hollywood does, because you won't live that down. If he gets it right and you don't, I tell you, you won't be happy with yourself. 083 30 10 103. Text, WhatsApp, WhatsApp, voice note. You still a couple of minutes to get it into us and get on the honours list. And we will play that song for you after news, sport and weather with the aforementioned David Hollywood next.
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7: It's 8 o'clock. Good morning, I'm David Hollywood. The mayor of New York says he's looking to the Irish people for an example of how to show solidarity with others. Zoran Mamdani met Taoiseach Micheál Martin yesterday in New York, where the Fianna Fáil leader is attending the UN General Assembly. He'll give Ireland's national address this evening and is expected to offer further support to the people of Palestine. Zoran Mamdani was asked whether the Irish soccer team should play Israel in this week's Nations League game.
8: You know, what I would say is that I appreciate the Irish people, and I actually mentioned this to the Taoiseach as well, that when we're thinking in New York City as to what is an example of solidarity, it often comes answer of the Irish, you know, the way the Irish stood up for dignity and a real belief in human rights and applying it to Palestinians when so many people draw a line and refuse to do so.
7: People in Westmeath could be hit with water supply disruption today. New connection works are taking place in Mullingar that will affect customers along the R392, the Ballymahon Road and the Moorings. The operation begins at 10 this morning and continues until 4 this afternoon. Ishgairn is warning affected homes and businesses may experience supply disruption for up to 3 to 4 hours after the works are complete. China's president has arrived at Washington for a 3-day state visit to the US. Trade, AI and Taiwan will be on the agenda when Xi Jinping goes to the White House for talks. Donald Trump will meet Mr. Xi off the plane overnight. Sky's Helen Ann Smith is in Beijing and says it's very rare.
9: You couldn't not be struck by the scale of the welcome. The first time that a US president has met a foreign leader at Joint Base Andrews since the 1960s. So I think that is plenty of statement in itself. There was the band, there was the flyover.
7: The chair of the Oireachtas Media Committee says TikTok's response to taking down harmful content is questionable. It comes from Labour's Alan Kelly after the social media platform took questions from TDs and senators yesterday over its role in the online glorification of dangerous driving and other criminal acts. TikTok says it identified around 1,600 videos relating to dangerous driving since a collision on the M9 near Athy last month. The head-on motorway crash claimed the lives of 5 teenagers and left a Midlands family of 4 with serious injuries. Deputy Kelly says questions remain.
10: What they couldn't tell us, and they have to tell us by Friday, is what they committed to was, and this is TikTok, that how many people actually viewed and how many views there was. So in other words, that's 16.4% of what quantum. They weren't able to tell us that, which I find extraordinary, because all of these companies, the only thing they are interested in is the amount of views stuff gets, the amount of views the content gets.
7: And finally, the Australian Prime Minister says an AI agent hacked a government website containing health data. Australia is now launching an urgent review of its AI laws and safeguards. OpenAI says no patient records are believed to have been accessed. However, Mr. Albanese says the company took 2 months to tell the government.
11: This situation is obviously unacceptable. I spoke with the CEO of OpenAI, Sam Altman, to express Australia's extreme concern about this incident, the nature of the way that that notification occurred as well.
7: It's 3 minutes past 8.
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7: Republic of Ireland captain Dara O'Shea is stressing the decision on whether or not to fulfil fixtures should never be made by players. They're kicking off another Nations League campaign this evening against Kosovo in Albania, but much of the build-up is being overshadowed by the upcoming pair of fixtures against Israel, which begins on Sunday. Kick-off in Pristina tonight is at 7:45 Irish time. In the other games tonight, the Netherlands and Germany renew their rivalry in Amsterdam. Cristiano Ronaldo will earn his 234th cap for Portugal when they welcome Wales to Lisbon. Erling Haaland's Norway are hosting their Scandinavian rivals Denmark. In Gaelic games, Michal Cahill has been put forward as the new manager of the Limerick senior footballers. The county board are on the hunt for a successor to Jimmy Lee, who stepped down earlier this month. Cahill has been proposed to take over on an initial 2-year term subject to ratification next month. Day 5 of the Listowel Harvest Festival goes to post just before 2 o'clock. 7 races on today's card. Sports updates on Midlands 103 brought to you by the Dark Horse Bar and Kitchen Athlone, the perfect spot for lunch, dinner or a night out with friends. Book today on darkhorseathlone.ie.
12: 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With Mullingar Autos Volkswagen. Browse over 100 approved used cars today at our showrooms on the Dublin Bridge, Mullingar.
7: It's a cloudy start to the day with isolated showers. Highest temperatures are 17 to 19 degrees. Right now in Tyrrell's Pass, it's 12 degrees. Midlands weather with Mullingar Autos. Browse over 100 approved used cars today at their showrooms on the Dublin Bridge in Mullingar.
0: David, don't go anywhere.
7: Okay, I'm staying here.
0: We have your one-note challenge.
7: Oh, I'm leaving. Bye.
14: Have a listen to this.
0: What is this?
7: Rhythm is a dancer.
14: No, you're not the only one to say that.
7: Okay.
14: Well done to Jenny Emote, who got it right. Rachel in Portleash, well done. To Paddy McD, well done. Evelyn in Tullamore. Marina got it right, well done. Well done to Abby, Mark in Moat, Karen in Dangan, Juliet in Garrycastle. Brian in Mount Mellick got it right.
7: I've got another guess, by the way, just as a heads up.
14: Go for it.
7: Is it I'm Blue by Eiffel 65?
14: Are you joking?
7: I've got it, haven't I?
14: Not a hope.
7: What?
14: How is that I'm Blue by Eiffel 65?
7: It goes, I'm blue, da ba dee da ba da.
14: Oh my God.
7: Yeah, that's it. I'd say that's it now.
14: So you did such a good version of it there, I was lost in your singing.
7: Entranced by my wonderful melodies. People always are.
14: It was this.
7: What's this?
14: Come on, get it before the vocal. Come on, quick.
7: What is love? Nearly.
14: You're okay, you're kind of at the same time. All right, that's fair enough.
7: I did well.
14: You did average.

0: Stella Lefty. It's Boston. It's Midlands 103. It's also just coming up to 8:15. Good morning and welcome to Thursday. It's Peter with you, bringing you your feel-good breakfast. Let's bring your traffic all across the Midlands right now, and let's go to Mullingar first, where there is roadworks being carried out on the N4 just outside the town. So a bit of a heads up there if you're heading that direction this morning. In Athlone, it's starting to build on the N55, the Ballymahon Road, approaching the town. Also in Craigan, in the industrial estate, it's starting to build up a little bit busier than usual there over the last couple of days. In Tullamore, it's busy approaching the Clonminch roundabout. That is from the Killy direction there this morning, so a little bit heavier than usual on there. Also, starting to build in Abbey Leaks on the N77 northbound at the moment, just approaching the lights there in the town. And in Port Laois, getting a little bit heavy there, approaching the Market Square roundabout on the Mount Mellick Road there this morning. Also, roadworks in around the Heath, just approaching Port Laois on the M7 this morning as well, so just a heads up on that. And if you can give me a heads up and I can give everyone else a heads up on anything you see out and about on the roads, it's 083 30 10 103. If and when safe to do so, you can text WhatsApp or WhatsApp voice note. Got some goss for you on the way. Niall Horan's in there, Taylor Swift and Fiona Shaw. She nearly quit her job. You'll find out why next. Keep it right here. It's Midlands 103.
1: 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Yeah, you got that. 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

0: car goes. It's Joel Corry, Head and Heart, Midlands 103. So our very own Niall Horan opened his tour in Birmingham the other night. He left fans in tears as he played a recording of his late bandmate Liam Payne's voice. Former One Direction star Liam died October 2024 after he fell from a hotel balcony in Argentina. And Niall's song End of an Era is all about his late friend. And Taylor Swift has announced more new music. So she's going to release an extended edition of her most recent album, Life of a Showgirl. And she's got four new songs on that as well. She said they were born out of pure gratitude for her fans' exuberance and celebration of the record. It comes just one day after she announced that one of them will be called Patient Zero. And Fiona Shaw, she revealed that she nearly quit acting. The Irish Harry Potter star said she considered leaving the industry back in 2013 while performing in New York. She was chatting to Good Housekeeping and she felt no joy, and she said she was tired and thought about becoming a teacher. So she stars alongside Daisy Edgar-Jones in a new adaptation of Jane Austen's Sense and Sensibility, and that is in cinemas tomorrow. Now, ladies, apparently there's something about men that you find attractive, but you probably don't even realise it. And lads, you might actually have it without doing anything at all. Do you know what it is? You're going to find out in a sec.
1: I want to talk to you.
2: The last time we talked, Mr. Smith, you reduced me to tears. I promise you it won't happen again.

0: Mika, Grace Kelly, Midlands 103. I mightn't be here tomorrow on the show, by the way. I mightn't. And the reason being is because I got an email yesterday. And I'm thinking, why bother showing up when I get an email like this? And I'll tell you what it is in a moment. But in the meantime... So, researchers reckon they've discovered the sweet spot when it comes to what women find attractive in men. And lads, it's nothing to do with your hair or your muscles or your clothes or your ability to assemble IKEA furniture. It's your voice. Yep, researchers at Durham University have been looking at the pitch of the male voice. And apparently, there's a sweet spot. They found women tend to find a moderate pitch male voice more attractive, with the magic number around 95 hertz. Now, if you're wondering what 95 hertz sound like, apparently it's similar to the voices of Barack Obama and Jared Butler. There you go, lads. Forget the aftershave. Just start talking like Barack. Although there is a little bit of a catch, because the researchers found that if a man's voice is too high or too low, it becomes less attractive. So that whole idea that women automatically prefer the deepest possible voice isn't quite right. So basically, ladies don't necessarily want Barry White. They want a mix between Barry White and Goldilocks, you know. Just that little bit in the middle. Not too high, not too low, just right. And lads, if you've been blessed with that 95 hertz sweet spot, congratulations. Well done. You have absolutely no idea what you're doing, but keep doing it, because it's working for you, clearly. So, do you want to hear what 95 hertz sounds like, ideally? Right, let's have a listen and see if this fella can charm you.
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0: Ah, Barack, go on. 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
6: The mayor of New York says he looks to the Irish people for an example of how to show solidarity with others. The HSE is hiring doctors to work in the Midlands without ensuring they have no criminal records or speak English competently. Supports for energy and heating bills are the top priority for voters ahead of next month's budget. And a Scottish grandmother has claimed a Guinness World Record for being the oldest female Fortnite streamer on the planet. These stories and more in full at 9 o'clock.
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6: John McConnell secured Ireland's first medal at the European Boxing Championships. There's a fair few to come because a lot of boxers have secured semi-final spots. He lost to Azerbaijan's Nabi Izganderov but earns a bronze medal. Michaela Walsh is into the featherweight semis after beating home favourite Stanimira Petrova. She guaranteed herself a bronze in that fight. She faces Kuta Vlagoslava of Hungary in today's evening session. The Midlands sisters Aoife and Lisa O'Rourke are cruising towards medals as well. Lisa qualified for the light heavyweight final after winning a unanimous decision against Ukraine's Iriana Lutsak. She'll box for gold against the former world champion Anastasia Demirchian of Russia. Aoife has qualified for her gold medal bout in the middleweight division by beating Saltanat Medinova last night. Republic of Ireland kick off their Nations League campaign against Kosovo. It's in Albania this evening at 8:15. Pristina is the venue. Much of the build up, of course, overshadowed by Sunday's fixture against Israel. Sports updates on Midlands 103, brought to you by the Dark Horse Bar and Kitchen in Athlone, the perfect spot for lunch, dinner, or a night out with friends. Book today on darkhorseathlone.ie.
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6: In Leash, traffic is building on the Dublin Road in Port Leash at the Midlands Regional Hospital. It's also busy on the Mountrath Road in the town as well. In Offaly, it's slow moving on the northbound lane of the N52 around Tullamore, approaching both the Clonminch and Cloncollig roundabouts. In Westmeath this morning, you'll meet delays on the N4 between junction 16 and 15 eastbound. In the town centre itself, it's backed up on the Delvin Road heading onto the main street there, and the Castle Pollard Road is very busy going past the hospital. Elsewhere in Westmeath in Athlone, heavy traffic on the N62 from Fardrum onwards towards Athlone, and on the Ballymahon Road from around Cornamaddy south into Gleeson Street, Irish Town. Big on style, big on value. 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

0: bacon butter.
1: No, well, I don't want to. I mean, okay. No, I like work.
0: Well, the reason being is because I got an email. You see this email I'm holding up in front of me here?
1: A transfer?
0: Telegraphic transfer.
1: Yeah.
0: Okay, and that is the subject.
1: Mm.
0: And important update regarding your approved fund transfer from Bank of America.
1: Oh, okay. Yeah. Sounds legit.
0: I'm getting $18.5
1: million.
0: $18.5 million, yeah, has been approved for transfer into my bank account. So thanks for listening, and I'm done. It's good knowing you, David.
1: Now, hang on. To be fair,
0: yeah,
1: I've worked with you long enough. Surely I've accrued some of that $18.5 million with you.
0: No, not a hope. No.
1: Okay, I am going into work tomorrow. It was nice knowing you.
0: Yeah, it was lovely to be able to open that email randomly and being told I'm a multimillionaire, and now I get to decide which side of the pool I want my breakfast on anymore. You know what I mean?
1: Let me just check my emails here.
0: Okay, just have a look. Look in your spam. That's where mine went into. Okay.
1: Oh, okay. I didn't think of that.
0: Yeah, there you go.
1: But no, apparently, just top 10 in Ireland on Disney Plus. That's
0: Yeah, okay. Well, that helps when I'm looking at my 110-inch screen TV by my pool.
1: Mm.
0: So apparently the money is coming from Bank of America in New York as part of some sort of United Nations compensation payment. It's about time the United Nations give me money.
1: UN is giving you compensation money.
0: Yes, compensation money. Now, all I have to do, right, is fill in my full name, my address, my phone number and my bank details. There you go. I just have to give them everything and they'll give me $18.5 million.
1: I mean, how else would they get the money to you?
0: But true.
1: They need your bank details.
0: A few warning signs here, though, on this. That's the only thing. There isn't actually, the email that it came from was katrin@schoolnight.ca.
1: Oh, that's
0: as opposed to Bank of America, you know what I mean, yeah.
1: Catherine might have been working from home.
0: She could have been. Now, I did Google schoolnight.ca, right? And schoolnight.ca is
1: The domain there, .ca?
0: Canada.
1: Canada.
0: Canada. Nothing says America.
1: Like Canada.
0: Canada. So, schoolnight and the email it came from is a University of Toronto's world-famous engineering sketch comedy musical.
1: Oh,
0: there you go. So maybe Katrin works for Bank of America and this engineering sketch comedy.
1: I mean, like, I literally have to switch between the newsroom emails and the personal emails on my Gmail app when I'm on the go. So I can see how stuff like that would happen.
0: Yeah, it could do. Now, they don't have my name. It just starts with Dear.
1: Oh.
0: Yeah. So Dear, Dear, this message is formally to notify you about officially approving a fund transfer originating from Bank of America, New York.
1: And you reckon it is for you, though?
0: Well, it's signed Dr. Brian Moynihan. Now, Dr. Brian Moynihan is indeed associated with Bank of America. So whoever sent us went to the bother of Googling, going, here, there's a guy called Dr. Brian Moynihan, stick him in there. But nobody knows about Katrin from school night.
1: Katrin, if you're listening, 083-3010-103, we'd love you to clear this up, because it sounds like Peter's won a lot of money. We just need to be certain.
0: So there you go. So Katrin, looking at it now, I'm probably not going to be a multimillionaire. Probably
1: don't rule it out.
0: Show up for work tomorrow.
1: I mean, look, we all know you are the best paid presenter in this radio station and probably in the country.
0: I am the best paid breakfast presenter in this radio station, yes.
1: Are you?
0: Yes. I'm the only breakfast presenter.
1: Do you know, one of the guys at the weekend might be doing better.
0: Oh, God, they're earning more than me.
1: They deserve it too, compared to you. Look, you might build up that fortune yourself with hard work.
0: Mm. You're just trying to butter me up now.
1: You just
0: want some of that.
1: I've always supported you.
0: Yeah, okay, right. And there you go. I'll forward you on this email I got in my spam. How's that? And
1: then it's for me.
0: Yeah, but you can get in touch with Katrin at Improv Comedy in
1: I'll give you a slice.
0: That sounds brilliant. Let's do it.
1: Okay, good stuff.
2: Well,

0: Yeah, it's Prince on Midlands 103. Good morning, Peter, with you. Now, later on today on the afternoon show, Lorraine is sitting in for Carol. She's going to welcome another guest in our search for our new local hero. So, four acts are featuring on the afternoon show throughout this week. And you'll get to hear their original music. You'll find a little bit more about them, what makes them stand out, what makes them different. And they're all local and they're all battling to be the Midlands local hero. And looking forward to hearing the next act between 1 and 2 later on today, and it's all part of Irish Music Month, brought to you by Hot Press, the IBI, Midlands 103 as well, and we're celebrating the brilliant music talent we have right here in the Midlands. Now, we have to see what is trending all across the Midlands as well. What are people talking about in all the towns and villages and townlands all across Laois, Offaly, Westmeath and beyond? Well, you're going to hear all about it after music from Kingfisher next.
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7: I was a sinner and I was a saint. I was alone and aiming down, you took the weight. You were a diamond, we were just kids. Bending the rules and staying out was all we did.

That's Kingfisher, Vancouver, Midlands 103. It is 9 minutes to nine. Let's see what's trending. What are the people of the Midlands all talking about right now? What is trending? Well, Revolut is trending. If you fancy paying for your morning coffee with your face. Honestly, Revolut is piloting a new facial recognition payment system, and it'll allow customers to pay in stores with just a glance. Customers who can opt in using their face to verify their identity and authorise a payment. No card, no phone needed, and the trial starts today at selected coffee shops in London with a wider rollout plan. So Revolut says the facial recognition data will be encrypted and it won't be stored by retailers. So in future, you could walk into a shop, look at the till, walk out with your coffee. What if you're an identical twin? You could cost your brother or sister an absolute fortune. Nursing Homes Ireland is trending as well. They're warning that Ireland is running out of time to prepare for a population that's living longer than ever. They're calling on the government to immediately convene a national dialogue on ageing. NHI CEO Tadhg Daly is going to tell the organisation's annual conference today that Ireland risks sleepwalking into one of the biggest social and healthcare challenges of its history. And Ryanair are trending, but for a different reason this week, because boss Michael O'Leary is warning that your holiday next year could rise by 20% if oil prices remain high. He says airlines will absorb most of the extra costs, but some could be passed on to passengers. And he also admitted that he actually wants oil prices to stay high because he says it could force other budget airlines out of the market. Daughters are trending as well, because if you have at least two daughters at home, you could be the happiest when it comes to family life. Researchers analysed 10 years of surveys involving almost 50,000 families and found parents with two girls reported the highest levels of happiness. Reason being is because they're more likely to stay in contact, provide emotional support and act as confidants for ageing parents. And finally, forget Fortnite being just for teenagers. A Scottish grandmother is trending. She's 78 years of age and she's claimed a Guinness World Record for being the oldest female Fortnite streamer. Kath Bowie is her name, or Grumpy Gran 1948 online, was introduced to the game by her grandson back in 2017. So she now has 24,000 followers and her message is simple. You're never too old to start gaming. And that is absolutely brilliant, isn't it? Where's your granny? She's playing GTA. Grand Theft Auto? No. Granny Theft Auto. Right, I'm out of here. Will Faulkner's on the way with Midlands today. I will chat to you tomorrow morning, bright and early, from 6:30 a.m. or whenever you wake up. We'll be here with you. Let's leave you in the hands of the Spice Girls. It's Stop. It's Midlands 103. Have a great Thursday. Good luck.

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3: Westmeath County Council, in conjunction with Longford County Council, supported by Transport Infrastructure Ireland, invite all stakeholders, landowners, members of the public and interested parties to participate in a public information event for the N4 Mullingar to Longford Rooski project. A series of in-person public information events will take place in September to present the current design development to the public at the Mullingar Park Hotel on Monday 28th of September between 2 p.m. to 8 p.m. At the Edgeworth Town Library on Tuesday 29th of September between 2 p.m. to 8 p.m. At the Longford Arms Hotel on Wednesday 30th of September between 2 p.m. to 8 p.m. All relevant material will also be made available via the dedicated project website n4mullingartolongford.ie, which will include an interactive mapping to allow users to examine the current design in further detail. The N4 project team welcome the opportunity to engage with you on the development of this major infrastructure project and look forward to continuing to work with you as the project progresses.
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6: It's 9 o'clock. Good morning. I'm David Hollywood. The HSE is hiring doctors to work in the Midlands without ensuring they have no criminal records or speak English competently, according to the Irish Independent. An internal audit of the health service focused on 20 doctors hired in the Dublin and Midlands health region, along with another 20 in the Dublin and North East region. Those doctors worked at the Midlands regional hospitals in Portlaoise, Mullingar and Tullamore, as well as Drogheda, Navan, Cavan and the Rotunda. In the Dublin and Midlands region, just 14 of the 20 doctors had been Garda vetted, with just 15 of 20 having overseas police clearance, while 13 of the 20 in that area provided the required evidence of competence in English. The Taoiseach will address the United Nations this evening at the 81st General Assembly. It comes after he met the New York Mayor Zoran Mamdani yesterday. Our political correspondent Sean Defoe reports.
7: 27, Gateway to Heaven. B10, Prime Minister's Den.
8: Micheál Martin and Zoran Mamdani were the guest bingo hosts at a seniors' lunch at an Irish community centre in New York yesterday before holding their meeting on the city's subway, where they discussed housing, the GAA and a United Ireland was brought up.
9: I trust the Irish to make that decision. I believe in self-determination. That should be extended to the Irish. And it is for them to decide 26 plus 6 what it answers.
8: This evening, business turns more serious with the Taoiseach set to give Ireland's national address to the UN. He's expected to focus on Palestine, Ukraine and seeking peaceful solutions to conflicts around the world, rebuilding the rules-based order that has been breaking down. He's also due to host an event on safety in politics just a week after TD Michael Healy-Rae was allegedly attacked in Dublin.
6: Reductions on excise duty for fuel are set to be extended to spring. The cuts introduced in April were due to be phased out from the start of November, but the government is now considering extending them. Carbon tax on home heating oil is expected to be cut as budget negotiations continue. Sinn Féin finance spokesperson Pierce Doherty says more could still be done to support bill payers.
10: people need certainty, and the certainty is not being provided by the government just saying we're going to extend this for another couple of weeks or another couple of months. And we've told them time and time again that that is the wrong approach, and indeed we've been proven correct, because every time we've come up to those deadlines, they've had to extend it further. Not a single cent of tax should go on diesel as an increase while those prices remain above 190.
6: Meanwhile, supports for energy and heating bills are the top priority for voters ahead of the budget. 23% of people want to see steps from the government to help with energy costs, while a fifth would like to see supports to help with buying a home. The latest Irish Times Ipsos poll found 17% of voters favour an increase in spending on public services, while 13% want reductions in taxes. Over 1 in 10 are calling for an extension to the excise cuts on fuel, while just 3% feel government should save surplus resources to invest in the future. People in Westmeath could be hit with water supply disruption today. New connection works are taking place in Mullingar that will affect its surrounding areas, including customers along the R392, the Ballymahon Road and the Moorings. The operation begins at 10 o'clock this morning and it will continue until 4. Ishke Éireann is warning affected homes and businesses that it may take 3 to 4 hours for normal supply to return once the works are complete. The chair of the Oireachtas Media Committee says TikTok's response to taking down harmful content is questionable. This comes from Labour's Alan Kelly after the social media platform took questions from TDs and senators yesterday over its role in the online glorification of dangerous driving and other criminal acts. TikTok says it identified around 1,600 videos relating to dangerous driving since the collision on the M9 near Athy last month. That head-on motorway crash claimed the lives of 5 teenagers and left a Midlands family of 4 with serious injuries. And Deputy Kelly says questions remain.
11: What they couldn't tell us, and they have to tell us by Friday, is what they committed to was, this is TikTok, that how many people actually viewed and how many views there was. So in other words, that's 16.4% of what quantum. They weren't able to tell us that, which I find extraordinary, because all of these companies, the only thing they are interested in is the amount of views stuff gets, the amount of views the content gets.
6: The Australian Prime Minister Anthony Albanese says an AI agent hacked a government website containing health data. Australia is now launching an urgent review of its AI laws and safeguards. OpenAI says no patient records are believed to have been accessed. However, Mr. Albanese says the company took 2 months to tell the government.
12: This situation is obviously unacceptable. I spoke with the CEO of OpenAI, Sam Altman, to express Australia's extreme concern about this incident, the nature of the way that that notification occurred as well.
6: A US judge is ordering Donald Trump to lift his White House ban on 3 news organizations. CNN, MS Now and Politico were all banned last week after the president accused them of reporting fiction and lies. They launched a legal challenge saying the move was unconstitutional, which the judge said they were likely to succeed with. Elise TD is raising concerns over children who lost their school bus places this year. Willie Aird says numerous parents have contacted him after their children who had used school buses for years were not allocated tickets for the current academic year. Expenditure Minister Jack Chambers says the school transport numbers are up from 120,000 in 2019 to 181,000 this year, while funding increased from 219 million to over 600 million in that time period. And the Fine Gael deputy says children can't be expected to change schools due to transport changes.
13: Minister, there is confusion between eligible and concessionary tickets. There is a lack of clarity about how distances are measured. Some children have no seat just because the bus is too small. We cannot expect children to move school because transport has changed. One parent put it simply to me, Minister. The children get their books and the children get their school meals. But what good is any of that if they cannot get to school?
6: TUSLA is holding a conference focusing on ways to tackle an increase of children missing school. The Child and Family Agency says 1 in 5 are regularly missing 20 or more days each year. It also is publishing research with the aim of understanding the growing problem. TUSLA's National Service Director, Educational Support Service, Anya O'Keefe, says it's becoming a bigger problem since the pandemic?
14: Globally, there's an issue. In Ireland, we're no different, and we have a persistent problem that's multifaceted. And today, we have 300 delegates representing 100 different government departments, agencies, cross-sector, who I'm asking to come together, roll up their sleeves, and work with us and our wonderful school leaders and teachers to think about how do we resolve this? Don't get to go back pre-COVID. We all know that. So where? How do we go forward?
6: Finally, for now, a Scottish grandmother has claimed a Guinness World Record for being the oldest female Fortnite streamer on the planet. Cat Bowie, or Grumpy Gran 1948 as she's known online, is 78 and says nobody's ever too old to start gaming. She was introduced to the game by her grandson in 2017 and she's built up a community of 24,000 followers. It's 7 minutes past nine.
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15: Cairde maha tomagoni an shindo ulk agus maha is malish nor a viam heart. Ein oor vien cheg dolamach faim an gleich. Agus laigen, is docha go maroig me.
16: Ní cara mahe an tabak. Is feidon an smach ta ega ort avrisha lesh de fihe och la. 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O aimanach na sheer vise slaunse.
0: With Dark Horse Bar and Kitchen. 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
6: We'll start off with boxing this morning. An Offaly man is aiming to continue his 100% professional for the Irish Super Bantamweight title. And he says the National Stadium is like a second home to him now.
17: The National Stadium atmosphere is brilliant. It's a 2,000 capacity, stadium. It's the only actually boxing purposely built stadium in the world, so it'll be great to be back in there, and it's where I've had many successes as an amateur. I won my Celtic title as a professional there as well. So look, it's my second home really. So I'm looking forward to being main event there on Saturday night.
6: Let's have a look at amateur boxing. John McConnell secured Ireland's first semi-final after she beat the home favourite Stena Mara Petrova. She's guaranteed herself a bronze as well and faces Hungary's Kuta Vlagoslava in today's evening session. Elsewhere, the Midlands sisters Lisa and Aoife O'Rourke have qualified for their gold medal bouts. Lisa won by unanimous decision in her semi-final against Ukraine's Irina Lutsak. She will box for gold this evening against the former world champion Anastasia Demirtian of Russia. Aoife qualified for her final in the middleweight by beating Saltana. Should never be made by players. They kick off another Nations League campaign against Kosovo this evening. That one is actually taking place in Albania, and much of the build-up has obviously been overshadowed by the upcoming pair of fixtures against Israel, which begins on Sunday. And O'Shea admits this international window is unlike any he's previously experienced.
18: A day we're called upon, we come and represent our country, and whatever decision is made by the people higher up, that's the decision made. And it's a really unusual thing for us as players to have to deal with this and to have the noise following it and surrounding us. It's not something you're ever prepared for.
6: Kickoff in Pristina is at 7:45 tonight in Irish time. In the other internationals this evening, the Netherlands and Germany renewed their rivalry in Amsterdam. Cristiano Ronaldo is making a 234th appearance for Portugal, who welcome Wales to Lisbon. Erling Haaland's Norway hosts their Scandinavian rivals Denmark. Katie McCabe started for Chelsea, who held on to beat Austria Vienna 1-0 in their first match of this season's Champions League. Vika Kapteyn scored the only goal of the game. The WSL club, however, have suffered an injury blow with English midfielder Ciara Walsh forced off in the first half. In Gaelic games, Micheál Cahill is being put forward as the new manager of the Limerick senior footballers. The county board are on the hunt for a successor to Jimmy Lee. He stepped down earlier this month. Cahill is being proposed to take over on an initial 2-year term. That's subject to ratification in October. Day 5 of the Listowel Harvest Festival is taking place today in racing. The first of 7 races on the card goes to post just before 2:00 this afternoon. Sports updates on Midlands 103, brought to you by the Dark Horse Bar and Kitchen Athlone, the perfect spot for lunch, dinner or a night out with friends. Book today on darkhorseathlone.ie.
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6: We'll begin with the currency markets this morning. 1 euro gets you 86 pence sterling and $1.13. The ISEC index of Irish shares is currently at 14.299. It's down just under a quarter of a percent since the opening.
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6: Today will be mostly dry with a few sunny spells at first and the chance of isolated showers. Now, cloud is thickening and coming in from the west later this morning. And through the afternoon, isolated drizzle patches will persist in the Midlands through this evening as a consequence. Highest temperatures of 17 to 19 degrees. Right now in Rochford Bridge, it is 11 degrees. Midlands weather with Mullingar Autos. Browse over 100 approved used cars today at their showrooms on the Dublin Bridge in Mullingar.
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0: morning. How are you? If you listen to Midlands 103 on a regular basis, you know we always have believed the most interesting voices aren't necessarily the ones you hear everywhere else. And today, we're turning that up a notch. One day, many voices in which you'll hear even more from the people whose lives and experiences don't make it onto the radio often enough. And we're not speaking about them, we're speaking with them. So that means today, conversations about work, disability, relationships, what life actually looks like when you are the person living it. Now, also today, she's qualified as a civil engineer, but Shakira says job interviews can quickly become all about her height rather than her ability. Aoife Murphy was saving for a home, and then came breast cancer and the bills that come with it. 7 weeks of rehabilitation, learning to use a prosthetic, and now Maya is back where her family desperately wanted her to be, at home and at school. And on Headaches and Heartaches, you discover that your married neighbour is having an affair. Nobody knows that you know. Do you expose it, or is it simply none of your business? When you call 0818 300 103 is my number. You can text or WhatsApp 083 30 10 103, powered by Lamb Brothers Toyota in Tullamore. What is the top priority for voters at the moment? Well, the Irish Times has that as its main story. A new survey showing the cost of living, unsurprisingly enough, is top of the list. And a new poll shows a large number of people expect and will insist on cuts to their energy bills in budget 2027. The next most popular item, with about one in five voting for this, more supports for people to try and buy a home. But energy in its various guises, that's dominating the political agenda. And that brings us to the Irish Independent, because it says the coalition will cut carbon tax on home heating oil in the budget. And also, there will be a range of temporary and targeted measures, including a €5 increase to the weekly fuel allowance. And it looks like energy credits coming back in some form or another. Universal credits. Michael O'Leary will get them. You will get them. I will get them. It will not be targeted to those who are on low incomes. So they're just trying to make the books balance at the moment, according to the Irish Independent. Moving then to the Irish Daily Mail. Weapons supplier brought Gorthy to a brothel in Italy. Not a headline you expect every day. It says an explosive allegation has been made by a whistleblower, which has led to concerns about abuse of Gartha power on a major scale. And the Irish Daily Mirror has a story that we will come back to later. 1,600 TikTok maniacs, it says. TikTok has identified 1,600 dangerous driving videos since the horrific crash on the M9. Since then, not to count all of those that went before it. And what is TikTok going to do, considering they suck billions of euro out of the advertising market, deprive legitimate news outlets of revenue to pay journalists, and they have apparently no criminal responsibility themselves? If this station goes off the air, doesn't log its audio, I go to jail for up to 5 years. Doesn't seem equitable. Anyway, let's move on. 9 arrests were made at the National Ploughing Championships, according to Midlands103.com. There were 8 for public order over the 3-day event, and 1 for an arrest under the Non-Fatal Offences Against the Person Act. And when you consider that there were 250,000 people, 9 incidents is a relatively small amount. And so the Gorthy want to thank in particular those in the roads, policing and traffic units and the community in general for making the event a huge success. And they wish their colleagues in Gartha Síochána Kildare all the best for the Rathangan event next year. Indeed, they will need all that luck. The road network around Rathangan is a very different kettle of fish to Tullamore, that is for sure. The Westmeath Independent tells you about the teenager accused of threatening to crack an elderly woman's skull using a hatchet. And all of this over her son's alleged €50 drug debt. Imagine putting an old woman through that sort of torture. Well, the person accused is 16 years of age, therefore he cannot be named. He is a juvenile technically before the courts, but he appeared via a video link yesterday. And again, more detail in the Westmeath Independent. The Irish Independent, here's how a video of a baby allegedly being swung by its legs was used in evidence in a court case in County Laois. And the child and family agency Tusla appeared to give evidence and brought forth four videos that were provided anonymously to the agency by a member of the public. And the parents of infant children appeared in court in relation to this. Again, the detail is in the Irish Independent. A woman who was caught speeding in County Kildare 147 kilometres per hour in a 120 kilometre zone, so that's presumably the motorway, she said, "Throw whatever fine you want at me." So the arresting Gartha explained to the court when describing when she was stopped for speeding. When I showed her the speed she had been travelling at, she became upset and said she wanted to go home to her children. "So throw at me whatever fine you wish," were the words. And she was caught on the 8th of December 2021. That was a previous conviction in which she received a €200 fine. And now, because she ended up before the court again, she has been fined €500 for her pleasure. Irish Examiner has that story. There's a big meeting of bigwigs in Mullingar. This is to strengthen EU communities. And since Ireland is hosting the presidency of the European Union, that's why there are so many black Mercs and black BMWs and black Audis doing the rounds. All of these dignitaries are in town. And the meeting is hosted by the Department of Housing, Local Government and Heritage. And we'll have a full report on it a little bit later. A couple of other stories very quickly. The Irish Independent lists the things you should do to avoid wasting your money. So if you're investing and you think prize bonds are a good way to get rich, according to Brian Harvey, who is managing director of wealthplan.ie. He's not a big fan of them. Kian Carolan, who's managing director of DNG Financial Services, says, avoid if you can the buy now, pay later finance. He says, my exception to the rule might be a couch or a bed where you'll get long-term use out of whatever you're buying. Carl Dieter says he doesn't spend money on designer clothes because his first real job was in the clothing business. Therefore, he saw that the quality of a garment could be high, but there's a point where that stops and the name or the brand alone makes up the rest of the price. So good clothes are worth it, he says, but go mid-range. And by the way, if you think they're all holier than thou money-wise, he does say he loves his daily coffee. It's not just about the coffee itself. It's the few minutes in the day that he stops, he catches up, he enjoys a bit of routine. So yeah, you have to have a little indulgence as well. Maura Higgins is safely through to the next round of Dancing with the Stars in the United States and apparently did very well when she took to the dance floor with her partner Mark Ballas for a cha-cha. And they were doing this to Earth, Wind and Fire's September. And they earned 19 points from the judges. So a good start for her. The only little bit of criticism was that she was a little too back-weighted, whatever that means. And a little bit of good news to conclude. Michael O'Leary has said his flights will not levy a fuel surcharge despite rising costs of aviation fuel. So if you're planning a holiday over the darker autumn and winter months, yeah, you probably should book soon, particularly if you've been putting it on the long finger for months. but at least he's not going to hike the prices in the near term, or so he says in the Irish Independent this morning. Now, still on the agenda today, one day, many voices. Because Midlands 103, we've always thought that you shouldn't hear the voices on this station that you hear absolutely everywhere else. But we're turning that up a notch today. And a little bit later as well, on a totally different note, Princess Margaret arriving to County Laois for a quiet visit. And then come petrol bombs, felled trees, a 48-hour blackout. An extraordinary, true historical story is now laid bare in a new book.
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4: A cancer diagnosis changes your life, but there's another side to it that doesn't appear on a blood scan or a test. What does it do to your bank account? Because new Irish Cancer Society research says people affected by cancer can lose an average of €16,200 in income every year, while simultaneously facing hundreds of euro every month in medical and travel costs. For Port Arlington mum Aoife Murphy, who was diagnosed with breast cancer in January of last year, the money that she had carefully saved towards a deposit for a home has almost been wiped out. Aoife, good morning.
5: Good morning, how are you?
4: Very well, thank you. Now, when you were diagnosed, obviously the first thought wasn't your bank balance, but when did you begin to realise how expensive being sick was going to be?
5: Yeah, I suppose first thoughts are, you know, am I going to die? And I think that's a very natural question for everybody. Finances are definitely not in the top 20 questions you ask yourself in that moment. For me, I knew there was an initial outlay of getting my triple assessment done because I was actually scheduled for it in December of 2024, the 18th of December. And when the lady on the phone was obviously, I had private health insurance, and I wanted to get my assessment done ASAP, you know, obviously I was concerned. And the fee was just over €900 for that triple assessment. So I actually put it off. I said to her, no, I'm not going to do this before Christmas. I'm going to wait until January if possible. So she rescheduled me for January. And that was the first kind of insight into, I suppose, the cost around it. But even at then, you know, naively, I kind of thought this is just, you know, once off and...
4: Yeah, one big hit and that'll be that.
5: But yeah,
4: I imagine actually when you factor in constant journeys from Port Arlington to Dublin, when you factor in parking and the matter is particularly expensive, what could a single hospital day cost you before you've even walked through the hospital door?
5: Well, you're looking at, you know, for me to get from here to Dublin, you know, driving my own car, or, you know, my parents were fantastic. Dad used to drive me up and back. It was €20 in the car. It's your bit of lunch out. You're looking like for even just a roll now, you know, you're looking at €7, nearly €8 for a roll and a drink, your bit of lunch. The car park is €15 per day charge. That's if you can get parking in that car park. If not, you're looking at €380 an hour to have on-street parking, and you can only park for 3 hours at a time. So you're looking at, even like that, it's just over 12, you know, €13. And you have to keep going out of your appointment to put a ticket on the car. It's your medication then, you know, if you have to get medication after your treatment. You know, you have your drug payment scheme, fair enough. But again, it's another additional cost. So, like,

0: you could be looking at 50-60 euros in a day.
1: Yeah.
0: When I was going through my radiation, because I was up and back every day, and that's parking every day for 20 days, it's food every day for 20 days, because your appointment could run on, it might not be seen on time, sometimes I had delays of 2 and 3 hours, so you kind of have to bring something with you if you don't want to go, you know what I mean, and eat out of a canteen or eat out in the car, you know, on the side of the road kind of thing. So yeah, there was days where like I'd pack fruit or a sandwich or something like that and bring it up with me.
1: But you can only be frugal to a point. That's the problem. And you, before any of this happened to you, you were saving towards your own home, and you were doing that despite private rent coming out of the account on a regular basis. So what did that house deposit represent to you and to your three kids?
0: Well, it was, I suppose, I think we have a pressure on ourselves in Ireland that we have to own our own houses, you know, we have to buy our houses. And I was 37, like, and I'm trying to save for, to have my own place for me and the kids, and that somewhere that we're not relying on somebody else or fearful of somebody else going to sell the house out from under us. And so I had been putting away what I could when I could. Like you said, we had rent coming out as well. It's the food shopping during the week. There's not a whole lot left over, you know, by the time the end of the week comes, but I was always trying to save something. And that's, you know, that money was like in the space of one sentence of, you know, you've got cancer, that money, it didn't matter that I had that money, because the ability to buy a house is gone. You know, it doesn't matter whether I had 50,000 in the bank. It's gone. I can't buy my house. That is gone because of my cancer diagnosis. So that money that I had saved, you know, it's massively depleted. Like, even if I could buy a house now, I wouldn't have the deposit to buy it.
1: There's a really cruel arithmetic as well, that at precisely the moment your expenses increase, your ability to earn goes in the other direction. So what happened with you and work?
0: So fortunately, work pay me a third of my wage. So they've been very good to continue doing that. It's not everybody has that, and without that, I wouldn't be able to pay my rent. I wouldn't be able. I don't know where we would be. You know, probably back in my parents' house or worse. So it's every week. It's food on the table, roof over your head. And I know nearly everybody in the country, cancer diagnosis or not, is nearly in the same boat. But then you have additional costs. Like, I have medication that doesn't fall under the drug payment scheme. And that costs me about 38 euros a week. And I have no choice. I have to have that medication. I'm on chemo tablets. I'm on hormone suppressants. I will be on all of this medication for at least the next 4 years, and I still have hospital appointments, oncology appointments, surgery appointments, and they all cost. So without that, like, I don't really like to think where it would have left me.
1: This is the uncomfortable part as well, that you are a mum to three kids. You have to put on a brave face for them, no matter what turmoil is going on, whether it's worry about your health, worry about finances. How much were you able to shield them from all of that?
0: From the financial side, I never wanted or never will have, no matter what, my children have less than because of a diagnosis that I was given. They are first and foremost. Their mental health, their ability to have what every normal child has, if it's a bike or it's, you know, dance classes, or I don't want them to ever say, we can't turn around and ask Nancy that, 'cause she doesn't have the money for that.
1: Was there ever an occasion where you wanted to buy something and thought, before cancer, I could have afforded that?
0: Oh, yeah. Yeah, of course. Yeah, absolutely. Like, things, basic things. you know, and you'd be thinking, what have I this month? You know, what can I do this? Like, should I be doing birthdays and things like that? Especially, I would plan well in advance. Christmas well in advance. Like, I would like start my Christmas shop in September, because I can't let that build up. So it's putting a little bit away. Like, really, it's, you know, spreading out the cost. It's to make sure that you don't leave it to the last minute, and you're like, then they're the ones that are affected, because they're not getting what they need or what they've asked for. And they have to say now, the smallest, he's only going to be 3 in 2 weeks' time. But they're really, really good. They don't ask for much. I had the clutch fall out of my car, and like anybody, you're there and you're going, oh God, that's another thing to pay for. And I remember my middle daughter, and she's saying to me, it's okay, ma'am, you know, we won't ask you for, you know, we won't ask to go to the shop, like it's fine, you know.
1: And bless her.
0: Yeah, and I said, no, I was like, no, absolutely not. I said, it's just annoying that we have to do that now, like, do you know what I mean? And I kind of felt this guilt then, because you don't want them worrying. My parents never had me worry about money when we were children. And it's not because they were flush with cash. It was just something that, you know, you just don't do. You don't want your children worrying about money. And they're really, really good. Like, I think they're so aware nowadays of what cancer is. And you can't hide it from them. Like, when I came home from my initial appointment, and, you know, I'm sitting in the car, and how do I tell the girls this? Because they're that little bit older. Like, they, at the time, they were 8.5 and 10 and a half.
1: Right, yeah, so old enough to grasp the gravity of it.
0: Oh, yeah. Yeah, and I knew, because of the treatment that I was going to be having, it was aggressive treatment, and my hair was going to be gone within a month of starting treatment. And we had to come home, and I was like, my parents were sitting in the sitting room, and, you know, they were like, because they knew that I had had this worry, this lump that I had, and they knew I was going to the hospital to get it checked, because I was actually quite unwell with it, and pain wise. But when I came back, they said, "Ma'am, is everything okay?" And I was like, "Yeah, you know," and I was like, I have to go to the hospital, you know, to try and explain this to them in a non-fearful way. I was like, yes, there is something there, and I do have to get medicine to make this go away, but I have to go to the hospital, and I'd be going to the hospital a lot to get it, because so the medicine is so strong, I can't bring it home. It's not a tablet, it's really strong medicine, and it's going to make me get better quicker. And they were like, right, okay. And I said, what does mommy have that's like really, really nice? And they were like, what do you mean? And I said, so the medicine is going to take away like all the really good things that I have in my body, and it's going to put all that energy into making me better. So they said, mommy has really nice hair. And they were like, yeah, they loved my hair. I'd love really kind of shoulder length dark hair. And I said, so mommy's hair is going to fall out, but just for a little while, because my body's going to put that energy that it uses to grow in my hair into getting rid of the sick that's in mommy's boob. And my middle girl just turned around and said, mommy, have you got cancer? And that was it. You know, so there was no hiding it from them.
1: Yeah, they're extremely perceptive, and as you say, they're far more learned than we would have been at their ages. And
0: oh yeah,
1: at the same time, I have to say, you did an outstanding job explaining that in the terms that you did, and I'm sure you put a lot of thought into it. But let's, I suppose, focus on the future. The Irish Cancer Society is calling for measures in the budget, like automatic medical cards during cancer treatment, or cheaper prescription costs, an end to hospital parking charges for cancer patients. And I'm sure the government will say, well, we can only do so much. So from your experience, what change would make the biggest practical difference?
0: Like, all the things that are listed there are fantastic. Like, they're the smaller things that make the everyday visits easier. You know, but I really think, and you're asking a lot, but in the grand scheme of things, that there should be no difference between a public and a private patient. Cancer is something that nobody asks for, you know, so yes, the medical card would be amazing. Like, as I said to you, I have medication there. It wouldn't be covered under medical card. It's not covered under the drug payment scheme, so that there would, that would be abolished, would be amazing. To be able to drive into a car park and not have to worry, because there are people out there that don't have €15 every single day to pay for that. You know, that it's a uniform but expense for everybody. You know, like down to wigs, you know, it's turbans, it's everything, you know, it's like, that's no different. Like, I don't think it would be fair for anybody who has lost their hair to not be able to have access to a good quality wig or hair piece or whatever it is. That's the only thing you have left at the end of this, is your identity, which is taken away from you as well. So not only is it the cost of it, it's the medication side of it, it's the financial side for your wigs, your turbans. Like, all of this is expense that nobody thinks of. And I do think that if there was a scheme or something that everybody that has cancer is entitled to, that it would make the world of difference. And they might seem like really small things, but they are monumental things to somebody who's in the throes of it. The heating is a massive thing. I know that they've mentioned trying to get the home heating and things like the back to school allowance for parents. Like, that would have been huge for me to be able to receive that. And for, I know many people that are struggling with a cancer diagnosis that have small children, that you can get them back to school and not be worrying about the expense, you know, of getting three children back to school or however many children that they have.
1: Well, so, now is the time before like the budget when politicians are quite sensitive and they're receptive to hearing from their constituents. So if you feel strongly about this, then pick up that phone, send that email, stop them on the street and ask for it. Before I let you go, and I know we agreed to talk about the financial aspect, but I wouldn't be human if I didn't ask, how are you doing?
0: I'm good. It's that age old question that you don't really know how to answer. I use the analogy of like a duck on water. You know, on the top you're calm, and underneath you're just staying afloat. It's very taxing. And I have to say, I think that I've struggled more after the initial treatment had finished. I'm not completely finished treatment, but in terms of you're in a bubble when you're in your chemo and you have had your surgery, and then I had my radiation. So you have a fantastic team that's always there, and you're very minded. And then it's kind of your hair starts to grow back, and it's, you know, you're fine now, you know. I am good, but it is a struggle. It is a struggle. You know, you're kind of left, your body is left in a way that's not one that you're really recognizing. You're trying to just kind of get used to this new person that's kind of left behind. But
1: well, to continue your duck analogy, I wish you tranquil waters and bright shores. And
0: that's it.
1: Keep in touch, Aoife.
0: Happy to
1: Thank
0: still
1: you.
0: Be here. Thanks for having me.
1: Aoife Murphy from Port Arlington on the real cost of cancer. It's after, in fact, 9:45 already.
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1: This next story is one of those that begins at the worst possible moment for a family, but is also a remarkable example of what a community can do when it decides that one of their own won't face something alone. And so the fundraiser for young Mia, who was in a collision with a car and badly injured earlier this year, that fundraiser was supported by the Clara Ladies Gaelic Football Club and indeed from people far beyond just the immediate community. And that fundraiser has now closed, and after 7 weeks of rehabilitation in Dunleary, Mia is not only back home, she's back in school, and she's becoming more and more confident using her prosthetic. And I'm delighted to say Valerie Rooney is with us from Clara LGFC. Morning, Valerie.
13: Morning, Will. How are you?
1: So, for people who don't know the story, bring us back to the start. And how badly injured was Mia?
13: Yeah, I suppose, not going into a whole lot of detail of those events last February, Maya was involved in a very serious road collision and suffered life-altering injuries, which I suppose is going to be a challenge for her in the many months and years ahead. But thankfully, she is progressing very, very well. It affected not just herself, her whole family, life as she knew it, but she is adapting very, very well, we're glad to say.
1: And in terms of her attitude, how determined has she been through all of this?
13: I suppose going back, I've been on a few interviews with her. She is one very, very determined girl with a very determined family and huge support behind her. We would have known Maya from a young girl playing football up through the years with us, and nothing deterred her. She was always one of our stalwart backs on the football pitch, and you knew you weren't getting through Maya if you came up against her. And I think she would face anything in life like that, including this.
1: So as we talked about before, the footprint was well beyond Clara, well beyond Offaly and even the Midlands. So how much money was raised eventually?
13: Yeah, 100%. We've had, we as the club came together, as you said, she's one of our own. We are immensely proud of the community of the town, and I suppose people of the county and much further afield, and our own local clubs here. when Clara Ladies came together and decided this within the first night, the Clara GAA rolled in behind us, the Clara Soccer Club, and we kind of set the ball rolling, and from then everybody rolled in behind us. So we've had huge support. We set kind of a timeline on it to with the GoFundMe. I'm not sure if everybody knows, but they actually set a deadline with ourselves and with any group that forms some community. If money isn't drawn down by the timeline and it's not closed off, then the money is re-released to people. So we were under pressure to get it closed off. We put together our own little fundraiser and internal committee within our club, and with the support of Maya's mum Amanda and her family, we set up a trust for Maya, and all that, the people came, local solicitors came board with us, accountants to give us advice, and we eventually got it closed off last week. So when the fees were taken out of it from the GoFundMe, nearly 185,000 euros was placed into a trust for Maya.
1: So how can that money be used to help her, and I suppose get back to the stage where Maya can just focus on being Maya as well?
13: Yeah, so I'm just going to read, we have released our own piece on Facebook, and I just read that briefly. That was from Amanda in relation to, and I've been speaking to Amanda this morning just in relation to how things have progressed and how things, how this money is going to help them. So she's now completed her 7 weeks rehabilitation program in Dunleary, and we couldn't be prouder of how far she's come. She's using her prosthetic leg more and more each day. While there's still plenty of challenges ahead, she continues to make great progress. Most importantly, they're delighted to say that she is back home. She's back in school and has restarted fifth year with a group of friends who have been of immense support to her. And that, I suppose, will be a basis for her going forward. It's normality. They're in something that they're incredibly grateful for. Life at home is still a little upside down. There's been so many changes and adjustments to make slowly, but slowly, piece by piece, things are starting to come together. We know it will take time, but we will get there in the end. And this money will be used for the many medical appointments that Maya is going to be facing, for the transport and, I suppose, new transport to get her to and from those appointments, and most importantly, to renovations for the house. So at least it's given them a little bit of comfort, a little bit of stability, and I suppose sometimes they can put their focus on more on Maya than the challenges that they may have been facing. Amanda just wants to say to everyone who donated, share the GoFundMe, sent messages, checked in, offered their help, or simply kept us in your thoughts. Thank you. Your kindness and generosity have meant more to us than we could ever put into words. You've helped us through an incredibly difficult time and made the road ahead that little bit easier. So I suppose they're entirely grateful for everything. And as a club, we will never forget the support we have received. And it just shows you what way the GA family is when it puts itself together and minds one of its own.
1: Well, indeed,
13: exactly,
1: you stole the words from me. I was about to say the GAA is often compared to a family, and you've proven that in spades. Valerie, thank you.
13: Well, thanks a million, and thank you for all the support from Radio 3 for having us on, Jonas.
1: That's why we're here. That is Valerie Rooney from Clara. News at 10 on the way.
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26: It's 10 o'clock. Good morning. I'm Caoimhe Killeen. Reductions on excise duty for fuel are set to be extended to spring. The cuts, introduced in April, were due to be phased out from the start of November, but government is now considering extending them. Carbon tax on home heating oil is also expected to be cut as budget negotiations continue. Sinn Féin finance spokesperson Piers Doherty says more could still be done to support bill payers.
27: People need certainty, and this certainty is not being provided by the government just saying we're going to extend this for another couple of weeks or another couple of months. And we've told them time and time again that that is the wrong approach. And indeed, we've been proven correct, because every time we've come up to those deadlines, they've had to extend it further. Not a single cent of tax should go on diesel as an increase while those prices remain above 190.
26: The HSE is hiring doctors to work in the Midlands without ensuring they have no criminal records or speak English competently, according to the Irish Independent. An internal audit of the health service focused on 20 doctors hired in the Dublin and Midlands health region, along with another 20 in the Dublin and North East region. Those doctors worked at the Midlands regional hospitals in Portlaoise, Mullingar and Tullamore, as well as Drogheda, Navan, Cavan and the Rotunda. In the Dublin and Midlands region, just 14 of the 20 doctors have been Garda vetted, and just 15 of 20 had overseas police clearance, while 13 of the 20 in that area provided the required evidence of competence in English. Donald Trump has welcomed China's president to Washington ahead of talks between the two leaders later. The US president met Xi Jinping off the plane at Joint Base Andrews. Both men are expected to discuss trade, Taiwan and AI. President Trump told reporters Iran is also likely to be discussed.
28: I'll be talking about that and many other subjects. We'll see, but it's all coming along well, including that.
26: The number of people in Ireland needing palliative care is projected to rise by 50% over the next 20 years. The Irish Hospice Foundation says annual deaths are also expected to increase by 40% by 2046 as the population grows older and more diverse. It's holding a national conversation on dying, death and bereavement at Croke Park today. Siobhan Murphy, IHF Director of Healthcare, says new research is examining how attitudes to dying, death and bereavement are changing.
29: We're just launching new research examining a media discourse around how Ireland is talking about death and why it matters. And that sort of media discourse is sort of framing the day for us so that we can look at like how the media reports and maybe some of the areas that it's not that are not represented. And really, it's the backdrop for the day for us.
26: 54 new homes have been given the green light for Westmeath Town. Building firm Eurocon Kilbeggan Limited is set to build the development along the Dublin Road in Kilbeggan. It will consist of a mix of 46 terraced and semi-detached two-storey homes and 8 apartments in a separate two-storey block. Westmeath County Council has approved the build subject to 23 conditions. And finally, news for now, from today, Revolut is trialling tech that lets customers pay for a coffee with their face. People will be able to authorise a payment without using a card or phone, as the company pilots a new facial recognition payment system. It's been tested at selected coffee shops in the UK. It's 4 minutes past 10.
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26: It's now time for this morning's obituaries. Bridie Cooney, ní Colgan, one of Tairn Screggan's Tullamore Offaly, died September 23rd. Reposing at her home in Bunnaturn today from 4 until 7. Funeral Mass tomorrow at 11 in St. Colman's Church, Mucklagh. Burial afterwards in Clonmynch Cemetery, Tullamore. House private tomorrow morning, please. The Mass can be viewed live on Mucklagh Parish webcam. Bridget Dooley, ní Flanagan, Backlands Rathbur, Offaly, died September 20th. Funeral Mass this morning at 11 in St. John's Church, Rath, followed by burial in Rath Cemetery. House private, please, and family flowers only. Carolyn Quinn, ní Doherty, Derivara, Kilcormac, County Offaly, and formerly of Walkinstown, Dublin, died 19th of September. Removal this morning from Ardeevan, Mount Bolus, arriving to the Church of the Nativity of the Blessed Virgin Mary Kilcormac for funeral mass at 11, followed by cremation in New Lads Cross Crematorium, Dublin. House private at all times. Family flowers only, please. Donations, if desired, to the Irish Cancer Society. Kevin McNamee, Toher Road, County Offaly, late of Castle Jordan, County Meath, died September 22nd. Reposing at Larkin's Funeral Home, Eden Derry, this Monday from 5 until 7, with prayer service at 7. Funeral Mass on Tuesday at 11 in the Church of the Holy Trinity, Castle Jordan, followed by burial in the adjoining cemetery. Maureen Finn, St. Anthony's, Clara Road, Tullamore Offaly, died September 22nd. Reposing at Lawless's Funeral Home, Mucklagh, today from 4:30 until removal at 6 to the Church of the Assumption, Tullamore, arriving at 6:30. Requiem Mass will be celebrated tomorrow morning at 10 and may be viewed on Church of the Assumption, Tullamore webcam. Burial after Mass in St. Flamin's Cemetery, Kinnity. Rose Maher, ní Egan, Busherstown, Benacary, Carlow and formerly of Derry La Mogue, Rosnellis, County Leash, died September 21st. Removal this morning from her home in Busherstown to St. Mary's Church, Benacary, arriving for funeral mass at 11, followed by burial in the adjoining cemetery. House private this morning, please. The funeral mass can be viewed on the church webcam. Our ESJ Garefshiad. Our next obituary service will be broadcast this afternoon after the 1 o'clock news. To view any of the obituaries or the funeral services directory, please visit Midlands103.com.

0: weather with Mullingar Autos Volkswagen. Browse over 100 approved used cars today at our showrooms on the Dublin Bridge, Mullingar.
1: Mostly dry with a few sunny spells at first and the chance of isolated showers. Clouds will thicken later on this morning and into the afternoon with isolated drizzle patches in the Midlands this evening. Highest temperatures of 17 to 19 degrees. Right now in Rosnallis, it's 13 degrees. Midlands weather with Mullingar Autos. Browse over 100 approved used cars today at their showrooms on the Dublin Bridge, Mullingar.
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2: Good morning. Now, still to come on Midlands 103 today, the story of how Princess Margaret, of all people, ended up in County Laois. And this was during the Troubles. So what unfolded was petrol bombs, felled trees, a 48-hour blackout, and now that extraordinary true story is documented in a new novel. Also, she's qualified as a civil engineer, but Shakira says job interviews quickly become about her height rather than her ability. And on Headaches and Heartaches, your husband's friend keeps flirting with you behind his back and won't stop when you tell him. Do you tell your hubby and risk blowing up the friendship? That's in just over half an hour. When you call, 0818 300 103 is my number. You can text or WhatsApp 083 3010 103, powered by Lamb Brothers Toyota in Tullamore. Very soon we'll be going to the shores of Loch Ennell to get another update on the search for a missing man. But first, the number of videos to be taken down by TikTok as a result of what had happened on the M9 motorway, it's a staggering figure. We're looking at 1,600 in the period since that crash last month. And the organisation appeared before the Oireachtas Media Committee yesterday and answered a number of questions. And among the people asking was Micheál Carraghy, a Fine Gael TD in Longford, West Meath. Deputy Carraghy, good morning. Some context, first of all, if you don't mind. So what was the purpose of TikTok appearing before you? And also, how big a struggle was it to get them in the room in the first place?
3: Good morning, Will, and good morning to all your listeners. Well, it was a struggle. First of all, they refused to come into a public meeting of the committee, you know, stating that no other social media organisation had been invited in, and said they would come into a private session. We as committee members weren't willing to accept that. You know, our view is that we're answerable to the public, and it's important that we ask any questions on behalf of the public in a public forum. And so we extended the invitation to Meta and Google, who said they would come in. And so, I suppose, yeah, TikTok then did come in on that basis. And their head of global policy that looks after, I suppose, the safety end of things for the company was in attendance, who, as far as I know, is based in America, but was there at the meeting yesterday. And we wanted answers to know why, in the first place, these videos were up online, and I suppose the difficulty in taking them down, you know, when complaints went in that these videos weren't being taken down. And even yesterday, a number of committee members got actually family members to look on the social media site, and yet still there were videos of this up on their site, you know, as of yesterday morning, before they actually come in to the committee. So it's, you know, we wanted to get answers for the people, as I said, particularly after the crash that took place there recently.
2: So the person who gave evidence was Zachary Hecht, who is TikTok's global head of policy, trust and safety. He said content promoting criminal behaviour and dangerous activity, the theft of vehicles and dangerous driving, is expressly prohibited in their community guidelines. And he claims TikTok proactively removes harmful content, but no content moderation system is absolutely perfect across any online platform. So would you accept his assertion that there are limitations here?
3: I don't, and I think I put the question to Commissioner Mann yesterday myself. You know, I think we need to get to a situation. If they're not able to take down videos that are of illegal content, immediately, either using AI or by people that are employed by the company in the state, 375 people in their Dublin office are working full time. On that basis, I think we need to get to a situation where content should be moderated actually before it's uploaded, and then people don't see it. And unfortunately, the rules and regulations that are there are not in place at the minute. That commission, the man, can compel that to happen, and that's something, you know, we asked, you know, that between the department and the commissioner man, they should be pushing for it, they should be pushing for changes in rules and laws that, you know, can allow that to happen. And it was one of the, you know, things that came from the meeting also, is we looked for the details of the number of these videos that the company had reported to the Gardaí, you know, of criminal activity taking place on their site. They didn't have those figures available to them. They stated that they would make them available to us before the end of the week. Chairperson Alan Kelly has also asked, you know, our committee to write to the Gardaí to see would they have figures on the amount of notifications that have come from the social media consideration to that. I think that'll be interesting to see figures when they do come back. You know, if this is illegal activity has taken place on their site, they have taken it down, have they forwarded that information to the Gardaí to be able to follow it up?
2: Well, there is another argument from TikTok. They will say 99% of videos removed are done so before anybody reports them. That in 83.5% of cases, videos are removed before receiving a single view. And they would say that is a significant level of automated detection. And I'm surmising now, but I imagine one of the reasons they might resist proofing it before it's uploaded is immediacy is one of the important aspects of news, that having something seen as it's happening, if it is obviously legitimate content, there is an argument for that. And how would they distinguish between what is genuine public interest value and what is not?
3: Well, I think we need to get to a situation where everything that they put up is 100% factually correct, whether it's in the written format or whether it's a video. You know, in your role in Midlands 103 and all radio stations, all our regional and local newspapers, when you put up content, let's say in the written format, or that you say on your program or any program across, you know that that has to be factually correct in what you say, and it's not illegal because you could be, you know, taken for a case of defamation, etc. These social media companies aren't, and I don't think that's fair. What is up on their sites should be not illegal content and should be factually correct at all times, and currently it's not. And I think we need to put in place stronger laws. They're making significant multi-billion euro profits on the back of this. They can well afford to get it right, and I think we need to get to a situation where we put laws in our country and give stronger powers to Commissioner Mann that, you know, controls and moderates the industry here in this country, to make sure that our citizens here in this country, are, whether they're young kids or whether they're adults, are not looking at activities that are illegal and that are being promoted, by other people, but using their sites for this to happen. So I think there has to be some responsibility taken by them, but we need to put in the proper laws in place that we can enforce it.
2: But that law would sound like what?
3: Content should be moderated before it's uploaded. You said 83% is moderated before
2: a single view.
3: A single view. That should be 100%, in my opinion. So nothing should be uploaded live onto a site for people to see if it's a legal activity. I think that's where we need to get to, and that's where we need to be pushing to change the laws. As I said earlier, in the written content, excuse me, or for yourselves in local radio stations or local television stations here, the content has to be fact-checked and has to be correct before you put it up or you speak it or you put it in paper. I think the same laws should be in place for the social media companies when the information that they put up has to be factually correct before it be uploaded.
2: On a final note, Deputy Carrigy, we've had social media executives before our OCTAS committees before and promises of more information, better systems. So is anything different this time, or will we have the same conversation in 6 months?
3: Well, unless we change the laws, we'll have the same confirmation in 6 months' time. They tell us about how robust their measures are, the significant investment we're putting into the AI technology, but the fact is there's still factually incorrect information up on their sites. There's illegal videos being put up that's promoting illegal activity. And as I say, I believe we need to, and it is the case in some places, and we actually tried, I was a member of the committee in the previous government term, to put in place rules in online safety. Directors of the company would be made liable for anything that was put up on their site. And I think that's what we need to put that in place, hold them liable for any illegal activity that's taking place on their site, and as they change the rules as well, and have it a situation that any content must be fact checked prior to going and being uploaded live onto their site.
2: Micheál Carrigy, thank you very much for taking our call today.
3: Good morning.
2: Deputy Carrigy is a member of the Oireachtas Media Committee. He is a Fine Gael TD in Longford, Westmeath. And staying in County Westmeath, let's get an update on the search that continues today on Loch Ennell after a man went missing some days ago. There have been up to 30 boats on the lake at different times, and sonar has been drafted in, and one of the people coordinating efforts is Frankie Wright of the Lilliput Adventure Centre. Frankie, good morning.
4: Hey.
2: So, bring us up to date. It was a case on Monday that you were looking for really volunteers to come forward, specifically those who had boats and experience and indeed who might have sonar equipment. So did people answer the call?
4: Oh my God, did they what? We have one of the posts, now I wouldn't be too technical about it, but one of the posts in fact put out, my son looked help and all the rest, has been over 150,000 shares and 90% response and so on.
2: Frankie, I'm afraid the phone line is really poor. I'm not sure if you're able to move slightly for us.
4: Let's see. How are we doing there, Will?
2: Yeah, that sounds much better. So it's 750,000 views on one post alone, and did that translate into people coming down?
4: It's unbelievable. We have averaging all the different craft that's on the water. We have 40 to 50 boats a day. Now, that are between scuba crews, civil defence, and then our own flotilla that we're managing, on top of a number of people who are working independently with boats with sonar equipment, particularly with side view and stuff like that. Then we have a phenomenal number of people as well that are working from the shore with drones, etc. The reach that has gone to, we had Mallow Rescuer here yesterday. We had the Donegal water rescue yesterday. We had people from at the river rescue in Waterford were here yesterday, and today they came and stayed in our house here last night. We have the Killarney rescue and search dog crew that are out here at the moment. There's three of them out in the lake at the moment. It's just been phenomenal. And then to cap that all off, then you can multiply it by 100 from the response from all the local people, right down to, like, I mean, the boating crew is one thing, but when you're talking about 150, 200 people on the water from 7 a.m. until our cutoff at 7 p.m., the amount of food and everything and logistics that are on the side here is just incredible. And Andrea and Andre are sort of coordinating all of that on the shore for us. So it's been a phenomenal response. response. Now, some of the water crews that have been here have said they've never seen anything like it, the way it's all working in place and the amount of volunteers and everything like that. Also have to mention our Arthur, the local boat hire man here. He has 9 or 10 boats at our disposal all day, every day, and he's helping to moor boats, because a lot of these people are they're probably experienced fishermen going out with one boat at a time, but when you have 30 boats coming in at a time, he's in the water hold the whole time, sort of mooring boats and everything. So it's just been an absolute phenomenal response. But we want more. We really do want more, Will.
2: This poor young man, he's been missing since Saturday. The search started on Sunday, and despite that huge number that who turned out, it's a vast body of water to try and comb. So how much progress has been made?
4: The progress is that we're doing everything that can be done is being done. You know, we've searched the lake extensively. At this moment in time, obviously, without getting too graphic about it, it's a change, and the body of water is changing the whole time, and we're hoping it's going to change for the better for us, as in that there will be a visibility. At the moment, we're waiting on what they call a rising. So please God, so that's why, you know, people will say, oh, we searched that already. Yes, we have, but in an hour's time, the situation out there could be different. So that's why it's over and back, over and back, over and back, continuously search. We're in the perfect window now, sort of 3 to 7 days. Hopefully water temperatures, everything are like that are right. The stars are aligning perfectly for us. So the more boats that we have, because we will only have a short space of time, you know, it could be hours, could be days or whatever. So the more boats that we have out there, the better the chance that we have of finding this young man and getting him home to his mum and dad. So anybody that's out there, particularly with sonar technology, I know we have about 25 or 30 boats that are coming to us on Saturday. The greatest phone call that I'll make in the next few days we'll be able to ring them and tell them that we don't need them, but they are there in the background. So again, anybody that can help, and don't feel that you can't help by being here. You're even offering comfort and solace to the family involved, the amount of people that are around, you know. So there's many, many things that can be done, but today on the water as well, Will, is very important. It has to be experienced people today, because we're expecting westerly winds in the afternoon, which are not conducive of what we're doing.
2: And again, to re-emphasize that you need to please register that you are out on the water, and also that you have come back in off the water. And
4: most important,
2: it's going to create a headache for you later on.
4: Absolutely, and our cut-off time every evening, where everybody steps down at 7 o'clock, no exceptions, everybody off the water at 7 o'clock.
2: Frankie, grateful for the update, and keep up the
4: good
2: work.
4: More than welcome, please God, it'll come to a good end. Indeed, thanks a million, bye-bye.
2: That is Frankie Wright of the Lilliput Adventure Centre in County Westmeath. Next, you go for a job interview and, well, you feel you've all the qualifications, you've all the relevant experience, but there's something about your appearance that employers just can't get past. That's frustrating. You'll hear why after these.
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12: 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Then I came over to Ireland, and it's quite a different change of pace. For now, Ireland is home.
0: Shine a light on Midlands 103. 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
2: Imagine doing everything you're told to do. So go to college, study hard, qualify as a civil engineer. And then you walk into job interviews and the conversation isn't so much about what you can do,

0: trying to attract more women in.
1: Yeah. Trying to get women in engineering now is one of the main
0: topics. Challenge, yeah.
1: Yeah. For, like, in college, there was only two women in the whole year.
0: Out of 30, 40?
1: Yeah, 50. Out of 30. And so I have that challenge of being a woman, and then on top of it, another challenge of being a dwarf and my height.
0: So what height are you?
1: I'm 4'2".
0: And you've had work experience in different companies. So yeah. Did being 4'2 limit you in any
1: way?
0: No,
1: it never affected me. I'd go out on site. I'd come into the office. I'd do the drawings. My work was always up to scratch, and they always told me that. Like, it was always perfect.
0: So you've good references?
1: Yeah, I've good references. It's just trying to get a job now that's one of my main challenges.
0: And if there was a situation where height was important, are there equipment adaptations that can be made?
1: Oh yeah, you can lower the tripod, you can lower the level, the staff, everything can be made lower. Once it's lowered, then it can stay lower. So once I keep my own equipment, it'll be my height, like once nobody else is using it. But if someone else does use it, it just, all you have to do is loosen a few bolts and let it down. Like, the lecturers in college used to always do that for me and have it ready to go, so I didn't have to face them challenges. But now I'm out in the working industry, so I'll have to do that myself. But I don't mind that. That's...
0: So how many job interviews have you been to?
1: Oh, I'd say 15 or more.
0: And do they give you a reason why they haven't selected you?
1: No, they never give a reason, but they could make, like, slight remarks, or, like, you'd be a health and safety risk, or they could look at you and be sneery, or they'd say, we'd get back to you in 10 days, but you never hear back from them. Some of them can even kind of intimidate you about your height, like, but you just have to get on with it, really.
0: Is it considered a disability? Because disability is a protected ground for discrimination.
1: Yeah, well, I do have a disability, and I don't mind telling people that, but it's literally only short arms and short legs.
0: But the employer isn't going to be honest, in effect, and say that's their concern, because you could then sue them.
1: Yeah. They don't say it straight out to you, but they still get the point across and kind of intimidate you or run you down.
0: So what effect does this have on your mental health? Because you've obviously got a dream.
1: Yeah.
0: You pursued it through college. Did you expect this might be a barrier?
1: It was always kind of in the back of my mind. Like, I've faced so many challenges in life, and I was just like, when I get to this hurdle, I'll hopefully get across it. But it's taken a lot longer than expected to get across it.
0: Unfortunately, it's not just a problem in the workplace. So what happens when you're in public?
1: Oh, sneered photos of, like, I always bring attention, even though I don't want to. Like, I could go into the local shop in Dangan, and you'll always get a group of young adults.
0: So not even teenagers, people who should know better.
1: Yeah, now you'll get the kids and the teenagers. But I don't really mind the kids, like the younger 10 and under kind of. They're just curious, like they've never seen.
0: Mine used to mortify me.
1: Yeah, like they've never seen a dwarf, probably. But then when you get to over 18s, you're like, have a bit of sense, like, cop on. But you just have to grow a backbone and get over it, really. Like, it's common.
0: Would you ever say it to them, particularly if they're taking a photo in your personal space?
1: I used to, but if my mother was with me now, or my boyfriend, they would, like, tell them to cop on and go on with themselves. But I don't want to bring any more attention to it, so I just kind of get my groceries in the shop and go on about my business.
0: I suppose it's not worth carrying around the anger, but at the same time, it has to hurt.
1: Yeah, it does. Some days now it might get to me. If I know the people, or, like, if I went to school with them, or, you're like, you grew up with me, why are you just because you're with your other friends.

0: now there's no point sneering at me. But you have to grow a backbone. Like, you can't get upset and tormented about everything, or you'll be down in the dumps the whole time.
1: But those who love you, those who want to protect you, find it harder to just ignore it.
0: Like my mother or my partner, they will flip and tell them to go on about their business. But then they cause more of a scene.
1: So are there times you wish they'd just...
0: Yeah, just leave it and just go.
1: It's very difficult for them, I imagine, though, as well. There are people who, I suppose, have never actually spoken to somebody with dwarfism and are maybe worried about saying the wrong thing. Are there any do's and don'ts as far as you're concerned? If perhaps being socially awkward is part of the reason an employer might not want to make the hire.
0: No, well, I'm fairly open. I don't mind. Like, a lot of dwarfs like to be called little people and hate to be called midgets. Now, I don't like the word midget. But I don't mind being called a dwarf or a little person. Or Shakira, basically.
1: Yeah, well, Shakira's easier.
0: Yeah, like, there's no real words. I'm a normal person. It's just my height that's affecting me.
1: Do people make false assumptions?
0: Yep. False assumptions.
1: Like what?
0: Like, just my height, I can't do tasks and jobs. But trust me, if I'm determined enough, I will do it. Like, I can drive. I can do everything. Just, I have to find my own way about it.
1: Would you have a temper?
0: It depends. Like, I'd have a good temper, if that makes sense. Like, if I want to get something done, I will do it. There's no stopping me, or there's no, I will do it for you.
1: So you can channel all of those frustrations that we've just talked about into a positive energy.
0: Yeah. Determination. Get it done.
1: That sounds like an asset to any business.
0: Yeah. Like, if I set out in the morning to survey a site and come in then and draw it on CAD, I will do it no matter what. Like, I'll bring my equipment, I'll go out, survey it, I'll come in, I'll draw, map out the site, mark where everything needs to be. Like, I have all them qualifications. I even done a separate course on CAD and Revit because I thought it would help me get a job, but it didn't.
1: I remember once looking at cars and trying to get a child seat into the back of a car. It was easiest in a car that had been designed by a woman because she was more mindful of getting the child seat in.
0: Yep.
1: And I wonder, by that token, are there design changes that you would be able to make as an engineer because you bring a very different perspective?
0: Oh yeah, like being in college there with the boys, like me and the other girl, we seem to think more broadly and future. Like, the boys just want to get it done and designed, but we're like, in 10 years time, how will this be affected? Like, we probably go overboard or overthink a lot, but it does affect the drawing or the building in years to come, which
1: you have to future-proof design.
0: You have to think it 10 years down the line.
1: Suppose there's an engineering company listening this morning and they have a vacancy and they're thinking, well, we've never employed somebody with dwarfism before. How would this work? What would you say to them?
0: It'll be like any other person. I'll go in, I'll do my job, I'll get it done to the best I can. I'll adapt to their work environment. I'll adapt the equipment. And I'll just adapt to it.
1: Well, I really, really hope that this message gets to an employer.
0: Yep.
1: Either they're listening directly or somebody can pass on the word, because I have no doubt, and I've only just met you in the last few minutes, but you seem like a formidable lady and you would be an asset to any company. And if you're okay with it, we can take employer details and pass them on to you.
0: Perfect. Thank you very much.
1: Shakira, thank you very much for joining us.
0: Thank you.
1: 0818 300 103 is the Midlands 103 comment line. It is coming up on 20 to 11.
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10: 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A tri-doom in honour of Saint Therese will be held on the 29th and 30th of September, as well as Thursday the 1st of October. And it's being held at 7:15 Mass in the Carmelite Church in Moat, where a relic will be present for veneration. There will also be a blessing of the roses on her feast day, which is the 1st of October. Killina Presentation Secondary School holds its open night Thursday, October 1st from 7 to 9. Principal's address starts at 7:45. You can meet students, staff and discover all that Killina has to offer and explore the wide range of subjects, superbly equipped classrooms and specialist facilities. So look up Killina School Life on Facebook. And finally for now, if you've ever wanted to learn how to play bridge, well, lessons for complete beginners are available at Mullingar Bridge and Amenity Centre. And it starts Thursday, October 8th at 8 p.m. A 10-week course, so whether you're completely new to bridge You just want to learn the basics, maybe brush up on your skills? These lessons are a great opportunity to get started in a friendly and welcoming environment. For details, visit cbai.ie or call Joan on 087 416 0724.
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10: 103. Do you? Do you really trust me? I wouldn't if I was you. Anyway, time for headaches and heartaches. And Aoife McGrath is our psychotherapist and agony aunt from Inner Therapy in Portlaoise. Good morning, Aoife.
11: Good morning, Will. How are you?
10: Oh, we have a doozy to begin with. In fact, we have a couple of them. But anyway, this listener, who doesn't want to identify where they are for very obvious reasons, has discovered their married neighbour is having an affair. The other woman is somebody they know quite well, and I feel awful knowing what is going on, but I'm not sure if it's any of my business. What should I do?
11: And I think the key is in the last line there. What should I do? Because should is a demand statement, which means that you feel compelled to do something, when really, if you take the command out of it, you could reframe that as, what would I like to do, or what do I want to do about it? Because that then is more reflective, because you don't have to do anything.
10: Yeah, that's, I thought the reference in the last line that you were going to make was none of my business.
11: That's it. It is none of your business, but it's the should. It's the, you know, the idea that for me, this is morally wrong. Mm. For my marriage, this is wrong. So what should I do therefore?
10: It means you're compelled situation? In some
11: so
10: way to do
11: all,
10: something.
11: There's that bit of it.
10: Yeah.
11: The second bit I would say is it depends also how well she knows. Like she mentions that the woman involved, say the woman whose husband is having an affair, is a neighbour. She's not a neighbour and friend. She's not a good neighbour. You know, it doesn't sound like there's much of a relationship there between them, for a start. And likewise, the woman who she says is having the affair with this married man, she knows her quite well, but she's not a close friend. She's not a bosom buddy. That's the reading I'm getting from it. So then, if there is this sort of neighbourly, very much neighbour transaction there, and a friend or a person she knows quite well, her involvement with all three of those people seems quite tenuous. So therefore, that's even more reason to not get involved, because she doesn't know them all personally very well, and it isn't really
10: for all
11: business.
10: She so knows they could be a trouble.
11: In a judgy way.
10: Isn't that what they call it, where there are three people in a relationship? A trouble?
11: Well, that's what I'm saying. When you're judging something from your perspective, you don't know what the arrangement is in that marriage. You don't know if it's consensual, if it's an open relationship, if the wife maybe is involved. Again, it's none of our business, really. But it's also, I suppose, you have to weigh up the fact. So if she doesn't know anyone very well, she's inserting herself into something she really doesn't know much about. That's the other thing. What kind of proof does she have that there's something going on? It doesn't sound like she's being confided in by the other woman. So where's she getting her information from? And the other bit about it is, a neighbor is someone that you're going to live with beside for a long time. And there could be repercussions to getting involved. There could be the sort of shoot the messenger effect, where you've inserted yourself in something that isn't any of your business and it's resented.
10: Yeah, again, not knowing the circumstances, it could be the opposite as well, that if you are directly across the road and it all comes out, they'll feel, you should have seen something, you must have seen something, why didn't you tell me?
11: Yeah, and I suppose there's that bit again, about, I suppose it depends, again, weighing all that up, if it's still something that she feels, no, I do, I want to tell this woman what's going on, she has to weigh up all of those things. I have to live beside her. It could go either of those ways. She could be very relieved I told her, but you still have to live beside what's going to be. There'll be fallout from it no matter what, whether it's fallout between yourself and your neighbours or within the neighbours themselves or in their relationship. So it really takes, I think, to take a bit of perspective with it. There's no should in this. There's no, I should do this, I must do this. There needs to be a reflection on what do I want to do or what do I feel like doing? Because that puts it back then to take a breather, look at all the facts, look at the repercussions and decide, is it something I feel very strongly that I still want to do?
1: Hear no, see no, speak no evil.
11: Yeah, that's a little bit of that, for sure. But you see, you're not dealing with like a close friend. I think that's the bit that the relational bits to me don't read like they're very strong bonds. So it's not your friend who's being cheated on, if she's being cheated on, because we've touched on that. It's not a really good friend and neighbor. It's not a really good friend who's doing the cheating that you're perceiving.
1: Not in this case. Yeah. But in our next question, it's a very different situation. Aoife, stay there. We'll tackle that one concerning a good friend of the hubby after these.
12: Your phone isn't just for scrolling.
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1: Aoife McGrath is our agony aunt from Inner Therapy in Portlaoise. She is a qualified psychotherapist, although I'm not sure psychotherapy quite comes into this one. A listener says one of her husband's friends constantly flirts with her when her husband isn't around. So he sends messages. He comments on her appearance. He has twice suggested that they would meet without her husband knowing. And she's told him to stop, but he keeps doing it. And she's worried that if she tells her hubby, it's going to cause a huge row between the friends.
11: Spicy this morning.
1: Yeah.
11: By the way,
1: I would take the view very strongly, that's no friend if he's behaving like that. So if there is a row, he deserves it.
11: Absolutely not. I was wondering, actually, with that last line, is she worried about the row between them, as in the friends, or as in them between her husband and her? I suppose she would have said us then, just to be pedantic. Yes, sir. So I presume the friends are going to fall out. I was also wondering about the line about, I've told him to stop, but he keeps doing it. And I'm wondering how firm are her boundaries around that? And just to sort of put it in a wider context, maybe how long has it been going on? Does she respond to comments? Like, does she shut him down straight away, or is, you know, I don't want to put words in the comments here, but is a bit of attention, is it nice? Mm. Is it, you know, is part of it enjoyable? That
1: do you suspect in some perhaps unwitting way that she is, if not encouraging it, she certainly hasn't firmly closed the door?
11: No, and I think that firm boundary, if someone has a firm boundary and they're saying, I tell him to stop, but he keeps doing it, then you're not really telling him to stop, which I know puts the onus on you, but you're on the receiving end of it. So it's like she could shut down conversation very quickly. She could shut down the flirting. She could block him if she wanted to. Or she could, you know, she could handle things herself, definitely, but she could also bring her husband in if she's not, you know, if she's not sure about it. But I do think...
1: What would that sound like, that pushback? Would it be, what part of no don't you understand? If you do that again, I'm going to tell Mike, if Mike is his name.
11: Yeah. Well, that's it. And it's like, I don't appreciate it, or that's not appropriate. I think also anything, and this goes for men and women, or so any sort of partnership. If you're doing something with another person that you wouldn't do if your husband was there, so... or your wife was there. So if you're engaging in like excessive flirting or flirting that's very suggestive and it's taken the next level and you know that you wouldn't do it in front of your husband or partner, then you shouldn't be doing it. So he knows that he shouldn't be doing half of the stuff that he's doing. He shouldn't be flirting with her, shouldn't be messaging her, and he definitely shouldn't be suggesting that they meet without the husband. So he's not being a good friend. So, but I do think the fact that it's gone on a long time and she hasn't shut it down, I would be curious about that. Is there some part of it that she does enjoy, maybe even on a subconscious level? Or is it that she's, you know, he's a really good friend of her husband and she doesn't know how to broach the subject, maybe because it's gone on a while? Mm.
1: Are there some people who like drama?
11: Oh, yes. Oh, yes. There are. I think by human nature, there's something quite energizing about a little bit of drama.
1: But some people seem to be able to find it more than others.
11: What's that? Sorry, Will?
1: Some people are able to find it more than others. And you think it can't always be the other person who's wrong if you're always the center of drama.
11: There's questions, and that's what I'm saying, like that line about, I've told him to stop, but he's not. It's like, That's drama creating, because it's not a definitive stop. It's obviously not a definitive stop, whatever way she's phrasing it. So I'm wondering, is that part of that tension or friction something that she is enjoying? Like I said, I don't want to paint it out that she's feeding into it, but maybe she does enjoy the attention. And the other thing is that if it's going to cause a huge row or between the friends, like, is it something that's happened before? Is it something that she's got experience of? It will definitely end this way, and that's why I don't want to bring it up. So there's a few things there that I'd love to get my teeth into to find out more.
1: You just want the gossip.
11: Maybe I like drama.
1: Aoife, thank you very much for your time today.
11: Oh, a pleasure, Will.
1: That's Aoife McGrath. If you want to talk to her, just look her up at Inner Therapy, and she's based in Portlaoise. That's it from me for today, but David Hollywood is next after the news.
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5: It's 11 o'clock. Good morning. I'm Caoimhe Killeen. The search for a man in his 20s missing around a Westmeath lake has gone into its fifth day. Boats took to the waters of Loch Ennell again this morning. The crews from beyond the Midlands continuing to join the search. A cut-off time of 7pm is in place again today for volunteers. Frankie Wright of Billy Putt Adventure Centre is one of the volunteers helping to organise the response. He says he's hopeful they make progress soon.
22: You know, people have said, oh, we searched that already. Yes, we have, but in an hour's time, the situation out there could be different. So that's why it's over and back. We're in the perfect window now, sort of 3 to 7 days. So hopefully water temperatures, everything are that are right. The stars are aligning perfectly for us. We will only have a short space of time. So the more boats that we have out there, the better the chance that we have of finding this young man.
5: There's calls on the government to permanently cut the tax on petrol and diesel. It comes as the excise reductions on fuel, introduced in April, are now expected to remain in place until spring. The extension is part of ongoing budget negotiations, while the Taoiseach earlier this week indicated there will be a cut to the carbon tax on home heating oil. Sinn Féin finance spokesperson Piers Doherty says the tax on fuel should never go back to where it was.
23: The government planned to put all of that tax back, which is 34 cents back onto the litre of diesel. And what I'm saying is that that approach is absolutely wrong, because in that case, we actually tax diesel and petrol most in Europe. Not all of that should go back on. We believe that there should be only a portion of that should ever go back on, even if diesel prices reached where they were 2 years ago.
5: Australia says it's voiced its extreme concern after an AI model hacked a government healthcare website. OpenAI says there's no sign patient records were exposed, but admits the technology took actions we did not intend. Prime Minister Anthony Albanese says it's unacceptable and warned humans must remain in control.
24: AI also poses significant risks, and that's why we need guardrails to protect our way of life. We want to make sure that we shape AI rather than AI shaping us.
5: Tuusla is bringing together multiple government agencies and departments to talk about how to tackle rising school absences. The Child and Family Agency says 1 in 5 are regularly missing 20 or more days each year. It says chronic absenteeism is linked to negative outcomes for educational attainment, health, well-being and social belonging in later life. Tuusla is holding a school attendance summit today with the aim of better understanding why children are missing school. National Service Director of Tuusla's Educational Support Service, Anya O'Keefe, says there are varying and complex reasons why some children are missing a lot of days.
25: We have children who live in very transitory accommodation, homeless, children in care, children in international protection. We have children who continue to live in communities, experience significant socioeconomic disadvantage. We have children who have disabilities, and we need to make sure that for all of our children, there are pathways to be in education, to access their right to education.
5: And finally, news for now, 54 new homes have been given the green light for Westmeath Town. Building firm Urquhart Kilbeggan Limited is set to build the development along the Dublin Road in Kilbeggan. It will consist of a mix of 46 terraced and semi-detached two-storey homes and 8 apartments in a separate two-storey block. Westmeath County Council has approved the build, subject to 23 conditions. It's 4 minutes past 11.
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5: Starting with Gaelic Games, the semi-finals of the Offaly Senior Camogie Championship take place this weekend. Last season's beaten finalists, Shinrome, are looking to make it to another final as they face off against Drumcullen from two. Meanwhile, the reigning champions, Birr, are aiming to keep their hunt for back-to-back titles alive as they take on St Killian's from four. Both games take place from St Brendan's Park in Birr. While in soccer, the Republic of Ireland kick off another Nations League campaign this evening with an away trip to face Kosovo. The game is taking place against the backdrop of upcoming games against Israel for Heimir Hallgrimsson's side. There were protests outside the team's hotel in Dublin earlier this week. Kickoff in Pristina is at 7:45 Irish time. And in boxing, it's day 8 of the European Boxing Elite Championships in Sofia. Michaela Walsh could book her place in the featherweight final if she beats Hungary's Kukta Fasilava in today's evening session. Lisa O'Rourke will box for light heavyweight gold this evening against the former world champion Anastasia Demirichan of Russia. Her sister Eva also qualified for the gold medal fight at middleweight, beating Sultanat Medvedeva last night. 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
5: Mostly dry with a few sunny spells at first and the chance of isolated showers. Cloud will thicken from the west later on this morning and into the afternoon with isolated drizzle patches in the Midlands this evening. Highest temperatures of 17 to 19 degrees. Right now in Moat, it's 14 degrees. Midlands weather with Mullingar Autos. Browse over 100 approved used cars today at their showrooms on the Dublin Bridge, Mullingar.
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6: Hello, welcome and good morning. We are over the hump. The weekend is on the horizon. Let's do Thursday. Coming up before this afternoon, as you heard from Will this morning, today we're taking time to talk with people who are being marginalised in our communities. Very shortly, you're going to learn what it's like to live with polycystic ovary syndrome from a woman in Laois. EU political leaders are convening in Westmeath this week to talk about how they can strengthen communities across the continent. We're going to have details before 11:30, and you're going to meet the author behind a novel about Princess Margaret coming to Laois amid the threat of violence and plenty more intrigue. If you want to get in touch today, text me or WhatsApp me. That number is 083 3010 103. You can phone me on 0818 300 103. That's powered by the home of Offaly's top-selling car brand, Lamb Brothers Toyota, on the Arden Road in Tullamore. To our first piece this morning. A Laois woman says she was congratulated on being pregnant when she was suffering from bloating due to polycystic ovary syndrome. Hayley Dunn, who works as cabin crew, says she politely told the passenger that she wasn't expecting, but she was suffering from a medical condition. She believes there needs to be more education in schools to inform both boys and girls about periods. Speaking with Midlands 103's Sinead Hubble for One Day Many Voices, for the One Day Many Voices initiative, and she says it took a long time for her to get a diagnosis in the first place.
8: So I suppose my whole experience with PCOS started when I was about 19. I wasn't aware at the time that I had the issue. I suffered with painful periods, heavy periods like most women do, thought it was a completely normal issue. And then as I kind of approached 21, my symptoms started to get a lot worse. So I was experiencing a lot of pain, kind of spotting, and I was in an hour hospital at this point with like severe pain. It was affecting me in work. And every time I went to hospital, it was, I was being told that I had IBS. And that's kind of one of the biggest misconceptions with PCOS or PMOS, as it's now called, because it affects, it's not just a reproductive health issue. It affects your whole body. It brings on anxiety. It brings on stress. It brings on, there's so much that it causes. And I was in and out of hospital for such a long time, constantly being looked after by male doctors. There's nothing wrong with male doctors, but the ball didn't really start rolling for me until it was a female doctor that was looking after me. That same day, I was after ringing my own GP, looking to be transferred to a gynecologist. And funnily enough, the same day, I ended up being hospitalised because I was sitting on my bed, got a shooting pain down my left leg, and I couldn't walk.
7: That must have been so scary.
8: Yeah. I had no clue. I had absolutely no idea what was going on. And like, you kind of wonder, how could a pain like that have anything got to do with your ovaries or with your womb or anything like that? Like, it was so bad, my dad had to lift me out of the car, went into hospital, and the female doctor met me and she was like, no, recommend that you see a gynecologist now. And this was after 2.5-3 years going through all of this, like, no proper information.
7: Did you feel that you were believed by the doctors when you went in with your symptoms?
8: No, I kind of, I suppose, felt like I was more of a drama queen. I, you know, this is just a normal, like, it's IBS, it must be what you're eating, it's this kind of thing. And it was really hard because I knew there was something wrong with my body. I knew that what was going on wasn't normal, but every time the information I was getting was completely wrong. And this was during COVID time as well, so I suppose it was just before COVID when everything kind of started to get bad. So I suppose there was bigger fish to fry for the HSE and stuff like that at the time.
7: But still, that has to be upsetting that you're going back repeatedly, being told the same thing, but you know that there's something else wrong. So talk me through the symptoms and how bad they were for you, because you mentioned the anxiety. Mm. So that must have been very hard to deal with.
8: Yeah, and I suppose the anxiety I thought at the time was just something normal that everyone goes through. But like, I experienced anxiety that no one else like would experience, where I was constantly overthinking almost every aspect of my life and things that normal people, I say normal people, but everyday people wouldn't necessarily worry about, was spiraling for me and bringing me into more anxiety. I was getting more anxious. And then obviously with my health as well, the pain I was going through, that was stressing me out more. And I just felt like really unheard. And I suppose the support around it wasn't there.
7: Can you describe the pain to give us an idea of what it's like?
8: It's like a pressure. It's like, the only way I can think to describe it is, it's like your tummy or wherever it is that you're experiencing it has been blown up nearly like a balloon. And as a result of that, then you experience a lot of bloating. And I suppose what was happening with me was, I was exercising regularly. I eat, like, I've cleaned up my diet now, but at the time I would have been eating relatively well. I don't really have a sweet tooth. I'd have a bar of chocolate every now and again, but I was doing all the right things. I was going for walks, but I wasn't seeing the results that everyone else was seeing. So for example, myself and yourself could do the exact same training program, but I have an insulin resistance, and that was something I wasn't aware of. So as a result of the insulin resistance, my body wasn't reacting to the diet or the exercise like everybody else's was.
7: I read an article about you recently and you mentioned that you got congratulated on being pregnant. That must have been just soul destroying for somebody to say that to you.
8: Yeah, that's kind of, at that time, I wasn't in a very good place already. So I'd stopped wearing all my nice clothes. I was extremely bloated. I'm cabin crew, so my uniform would be quite fitted. And that particular day, I remember I was wearing my dress and I was so bloated. Like, just my tummy was blown out like I don't know what. I remember I was frequently looking at myself in the mirror because everything I put on, I was trying to remove the attention from my tummy. And then a man turned to me and said, congratulations. And initially I ignored him because I was like, I know what he's kind of saying, but he persisted. And I said, for what? Oh, you're pregnant. And I remember I just walked away from the situation rather than react straight away. And it was only after that that I took a breather, went back up, and I said to him, I had a hormonal imbalance. It was a female health issue. it was none of his business, but that I recommended that he didn't make a remark like that to a woman again. Because you don't know what anyone's going through. And I always say that even if someone is heavily pregnant or looks heavily pregnant in front of me, I'll never pass a remark until they say it to you, because you just don't know what issues people are going through.
7: It is remarkable that people in this day and age still seem to think it's okay to pass remarks about a woman's body.
8: Oh, 100%. And like, I really did think that we were kind of moving past that. But I suppose as women in society, there are so many social pressures on us. And I suppose with PMOS, one of the biggest things is it doesn't just affect your hormonal reproductive system. It can cause acne. It can cause excess hair growth. Obviously, with me, it's caused a lot of bloating, pain, inflammation. It's not just an internal thing that nobody knows that you have. You can be battling it and nobody knows that that's why you're struggling. So it's whatever about the bloating and the stuff like that, it actually affects your overall confidence and appearance as well. Because if you're someone who's excess hair growth on their face, or you're suffering with acne, which about two years ago, I had a very bad experience with. I've always had clear skin. I never really suffered with it. I was looking after my skin. But just all these hormonal breakouts just got so bad. I was wearing more makeup then as a result of that. But the thing about it is, through wearing more makeup, I was making the breakouts worse. So something that's really important for me is, I suppose, helping women that are experiencing these issues, because I'm actually a beauty specialist as well. And in previous jobs, I have met so many women with hormone-related skin issues. And the one thing that has always annoyed me when I speak to someone is when they tell me, oh yeah, the doctor has prescribed such and such medication for me to battle this. But the doctor hasn't asked you what your diet is, what your current skin regime is. And these are all holistic ways that you can manage PCOS or PMOS and leave yourself feeling good. My favourite way to describe it is, like, it's the same as doctors, I suppose, putting women on the pill for these kind of hormonal issues. So if you had your head split open and you put a bandage on it, it's still going to bleed. The split's still going to be there. You're not actually dealing with the underlying issue. And I feel like with the pill and other kind of medications that are given to women for hormonal imbalances, like anyone, I got the basic sex education when I was in school. Any knowledge I had about periods was through relatives, or I suppose the one place I learned most of my information, like most of us, was when I went into school and discussed it with my friends. So I do think there should be something implemented for younger women, that they're getting these kind of this kind of information, that okay, if you're experiencing certain issues when it comes to periods or hormonal health, that it's not normal and it is something that should be looked into. I recently spoke to a woman whose daughter is 17 and she has been diagnosed with PMOS. And the first day of her period, she spends the day vomiting with the pain. Her whole day is spent vomiting. Now, that's not sustainable on a long-term situation. So she obviously misses school as a result of that. And down the line, if she goes to college, she's going to miss days because of that. And I suppose then if she goes to have a job, that's not sustainable. Mm. Like, women can't live their lives like that. But I suppose the support then isn't there either. Like, if you're constantly ringing into work sick because of your period, I suppose, as it's just looked at, it's one of those things that's kind of pawned off to the side. They would look at it as if, oh, like, well, you've your period, that's something completely normal. Why are you missing a day's work because of that? But it can be so much worse for someone. Like, I myself have been in work where I've been in crippling pain and I've just had to deal with it. And I try not to take painkillers unless I really need to, but if I am taking something for my pain, it's a very bad day. Or if I have to go get a hot water bottle or a hot compress, it's because I'm in so much discomfort. And I suppose if you're going to bed like that as well, it's affecting your sleep. It's affecting everything. So then you're not going into work able to perform at your best level.
7: You've taken action though and looked at your lifestyle and what you eat and the exercise you do. So what changes have you made since you were diagnosed?
8: Well, I suppose the biggest thing for me is you obviously can't control every aspect of your life, but there are aspects of your life that you can. So for me, I try not to eat like ultra processed foods. I eat a lot of whole foods, clean foods. I try to meal prep where I can. Obviously, that's not always something that I can do. But regularly eating, like a lot of us think, okay, I'm suffering with bloating, I've gained extra weight, I'll have one meal today. But what you're doing in that situation is your body's actually storing fat. Whereas if you're eating a protein for your breakfast and then you're having something else at 1 o'clock and something else around 3 o'clock, maybe a smoothie or something, it all balances out and it actually helps your body to balance out the weight and it stops the inflammation as well. So if, I suppose, you're someone who is experiencing any of these symptoms, look at your diet. Like, when you eat certain foods, do you get more inflamed? Do you experience different symptoms? I know myself, if I eat certain foods, within an hour, I'm going to feel horrible. And it was actually recommended to me by Dr. Mary Ryan, she's an endocrinologist, that I try opt for a diet that's gluten-free. And that's actually something else that I've noticed a huge benefit with. I've cut alcohol out as well. I've noticed a huge benefit with that. And I suppose having a routine throughout your life, even if you're a mother who is constantly running from A to B, like what way during your day can you keep some sort of a routine, whether it's waking up in the morning, prioritising your breakfast, getting in your walk during the day. That's the best way to manage it, getting your 8 hours sleep. And I know they all sound like simple things, but they're things that are often very difficult to achieve.
7: And when it comes to exercise then, what's your routine?
8: So one thing that a lot of women don't realise that have PMOS is weight training is actually very important. So you can be doing all the cardio in the world, but because you are insulin resistant, you need to build the muscle. So for me, I do a lot of reformer Pilates. I really enjoy walking. Obviously, I try to do a really good cardio session every now and again. It's not always possible. But definitely, if you're just going for a walk during the day, it's not going to be sustainable. You need something that, whether it's a Pilates class or you're going to a body pump class or something like that, you need something that's incorporating the weights. And like, there's so many options out there. You can do a YouTube, you can have your weights at home, but definitely you need to be building that muscle because that's your body's way of combating the bloating and the excess weight gain.
7: You've really been able to build your confidence back up because you had mentioned earlier how the effects of it had taken its toll on you, that you weren't dressing the way you used to, but you really have taken control back of your life, and it's a real credit to you and the fact that you're sharing your story to help others, because I imagine it can be quite terrifying space to be in.
8: 100%. And definitely, I think a lot of it comes back to the whole old school Irish mentality where we don't talk about these things, but it's so important we talk about them. And do not get me wrong, I'm not confident every single day. I do have my days where I'm absolutely drained. Like, fatigue is a huge element of it as well. And I just need to, I suppose, lie on the couch for the day, spend the day in my jammies. But I think as well, as women, there's a lot of pressure out there, especially at the moment, that we need to be doing so much, that we need to have this 20-step morning routine. And it's not realistic. Keep it really simple. Like, the smallest way you can implement changes and routine into your life is what's going to make the biggest difference. Don't put pressure on yourself to be trying to do absolutely everything, because it's going to stress your body out even more. And I myself have seen the effects of that. Like, it leads to burnout. If I have a week where I completely sacrifice the things that normally, I suppose, balance out my health, afterwards, the aftermath is just, it's so bad for my body. I get spotting. I'm more stressed. I'm eating rubbish. And that all just, it's a domino effect.
7: vicious circle. Yeah. Just end up back in it. Hayley, thank you very much for taking the time. Is there anything else that you want to add that I haven't asked you?
8: Not that I can think of off the top of my head, but I suppose the biggest thing is I do think in schools, there should be a lot more information out there for younger women. Young girls don't have the knowledge. A lot of the knowledge comes from school or from parents, and I suppose, like it or not, a lot of parents aren't overly comfortable talking about these things. It can be a difficult subject, but I suppose if young girls have a person, whether it's in school or whatever, that they can approach to discuss whatever the issue is, that they have it there.
7: What would you like to see being done to assist women in your position?
8: There definitely should be a lot more free medical support there. Why are they not getting the same support as like other illnesses? It is an illness. Like, one of the craziest statistics I've ever seen is there's more research gone into male pattern baldness than there is into women's health.
9: One Day, Many Voices is funded by Comisú na mBan with a television licence fee and has been devised by Learning Waves in association with Midlands 103.
6: That says it all. Hayley Dunn speaking to Midlands 103's Sinead Hubble, and she says more money has gone into funding solutions for male pattern baldness than there has been for all of women's health. We'll have to leave it on that note, unfortunately. I think it's probably the most important message to get out there. We have a lot of work to do when it comes to helping people with the likes of PCOS, polycystic ovary syndrome. A big thanks to Hayley for speaking to us on today, when we are recognising those who've been marginalised in our communities through the One Day Many Voices initiative. The great and the good are coming to Ireland over the course of the coming months due to our assuming of the EU presidency, and in that vein, the European Committee of the Regions convened in Mullingar. We'll bring a full report on that next.
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6: My name is Amy and I'm from Castletown in County Laois. I am currently the Assistant Secretary for LOFA, Laois Offaly Families for Autism. First and foremost, I think it is extremely important for everyone just to be kind and patient with everyone else. Never assume what that person has gone through that day. Another one that is close to my heart is eloping. Never assume a child is safe and knows where they're

0: 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The name you trust. With the news you need. 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
1: 103. Before 12 o'clock, we'll be talking about the stars of country music coming to the Midlands. And we will be talking to one of the biggest stars of those stars in that galaxy of stars. Lots of stars to look forward to. Okay, now we are talking about Princess Margaret and Lord Snowden, locked in a house in Abbey Leaks with IRA petrol firebombs landing all around them. But what happened between the two of those behind those closed doors over 48 hours? I am about to introduce you to the author who has imagined and written that story, the writer of A House in Winter, Emily Horrocken. Emily, thanks so much for joining us this morning.
2: Thank you so much for having me on.
1: It's such a fascinating premise to lay out for everyone, that visit of Princess Margaret to Leash, the being locked in the house for 2 days with Lord Snowden. We know they weren't getting on at the time. What was it about the story that made you want to write this novel?
2: Well, I came across the story. So this is a true story. So the novel, A House in Winter, is historical fiction, which means that I have imagined a lot of it. But I have imagined it within a framework that is absolutely true. So the true part was what I couldn't get over when I came across it in a newspaper archive and started reading these accounts of Princess Margaret, exactly as you say, over here on a visit. So she and Lord Snowden had been married about 5 years at that stage. They had their two children and they were over here on a visit. His sister was married to John Lord de Vici, and they lived at Abbey Leaks. So Margaret and Snowden were basically on a visit to, you know, her in-laws, and they arrived here on a Friday evening, and they, you know, there were kind of crowds of people outside the house ready to greet her and, you know, what's she wearing and, oh, doesn't she look lovely, or, you know, whatever people say when they encounter a real-life princess. And then that evening, the local IRA threw two petrol bombs, one after another, over the walls of the house. They didn't harm anyone, which is great, but they took out the electricity. So the house was plunged into darkness, and they also cut down a whole lot of trees outside the house, and they blocked the gates. So nobody could get in or out. And when I read this, I just went, oh my God, I can't believe I never knew this story. Can't believe I had never known that Princess Margaret had had petrol bombs thrown at her by the IRA. And then I thought to myself, I wonder what happened between those people trapped inside that house with no electricity, so no heat apart from the open fires and no light. And, you know, what went on between them in those 2 days where they couldn't get out? And I just couldn't resist having a go at writing it.
1: Yeah, the way you've set it up there does make it sound such a tempting story to write. Let's just talk about the reality for a second. It's a great metaphor, isn't it, that visit, if you look at it on its own. It's a great metaphor for our relationship with Great Britain at the time. People are in convulsions about the royal family in so many different ways. There's great antipathy towards them, but there's also this fascination that still lives on today. And this story kind of brings all of that together. You've got the opposition, but you've got that public fascination about royal family figures.
2: We're absolutely right. I mean, there is definitely something, I mean, slightly uneasy, also a little bit contradictory in our relationship still now with the British royal family, but even more so then, because this is 1965, is when the novel A House in Winter is set. So at that time, we are still quite newly uncoupled from the UK. We are making our own way as a nation in the world, and there is still, and you know, very fair residual resentment around the whole idea of, you know, this kind of English-British sovereignty and what they may or may not be in any way engaged with in Ireland. And but that is then tempered by an ongoing fascination with the personalities. I mean, we still have it. You know, the royals, you know, we may, even I am not a royalist. I think it's ridiculous that there would be any crowned head of a country, a democracy. And yet, at the same time, I am just as fascinated by

0: like, you know, the kind of recent stories, Charles and Charles Spencer, anything to do with Meghan and Harry. I'm always fascinated by Princess Margaret. The personalities, for an awful lot of people, transcend what is the, you know, the kind of material objection to the idea of royalty, and then in particular, in Ireland in 1965, to the actual presence of royalty on Irish soil. So there was huge objection. I mean, alongside all of the people going, oh, look, what's she wearing? Isn't she lovely? There were leaflets being distributed several days before they arrived, and somebody had scrawled, so there's a fountain in the middle of Abbey Leaks, which is the De Vici fountain, and somebody had written, had graffitied on it, "Royalty and Jones, go home." And I mean, that kind of says it all, doesn't it? You know, that tells you exactly what a certain section of the population had to feel about the royal visit.
1: And as you said, it wasn't just the graffiti or the leaflets. By the time Princess Margaret and Anthony Snowden reached the house in Abbey Leaks, the petrol bombs hit, it took out power lines, and they were plunged into darkness, and they were left in that house on their own. And that's where your story comes in. So what were the breadcrumbs of the reality that we understand between the relationship that you picked up to inform the story? What kind of dynamic are we talking about here?
0: So they had married about 5 years previously, and from what I can tell, it looks as if it was a marriage that both of them were, I feel they were very in love with each other. It seems to have been a very kind of, you know, kind of sexually fraught relationship. They were clearly quite taken with each other. And they had married in this great wave of, I presume, hope and optimism, the way everybody marries. But it didn't last. They did divorce. They managed to stay together for another 10 years after my novel is set, but only because divorce was a massive issue for the royal family. There really wasn't an easy option for them in that regard. They were clearly not happy together. There is a story, so, you know, there were extramarital affairs on both sides. You know, we know all about these. The first of Margaret's extramarital affairs started a few months after the visit to Abbey Leaks. And there's a story of Snowden, again, a few months after this. So January 1965 is when they were trapped in Abbey Leaks. And then towards, I think it was July of that year, they were on a visit to friends in Rome. He climbed out of the villa onto the roof and refused to come down on the basis that this is the only place that I can get away from her.
1: He sounds like a very mature man.
0: Doesn't he? Doesn't he indeed? I mean, I think marrying into royalty is probably harder than any of us can imagine. And whatever it was between them was not enough to withstand the kind of pressure of royal life. You know, maybe the kind of dynamic expected of him as the junior partner in this marriage. She is always going to take precedence over him. Mm. And apparently he found that hard to deal with. There's a whole, you know, these are true stories, that he had developed a habit of writing her these really poisonous notes. He would write things like, 24 reasons why I hate you. And he would leave them in the book she was reading or in a pair of gloves, somewhere that he knew she would come upon them. This is completely true, to the point where she apparently became so afraid to kind of, you know, open the cupboards of her chest of drawers that she would ask the maid to do it for her in order to preempt the finding of these very vicious notes. So there was all of this between them that got steadily worse and eventually led to the divorce about 10 years later. But at the time that I had set this novel, A House in Winter, the bones of that are very much in evidence. There is some talk that Princess Margaret had suffered postnatal depression after the birth of both of her children, and particularly badly after the birth of the second child, her daughter, which was only about 6 months before she went to Ireland with Snowden. So it was not a great time in their lives, and it was not a great time in their marriage, all of which, again, you know, this is fact, this is documented. So that also played into my fascination with the story. Whatever about being trapped somewhere with someone you are happy with and in love with and, you know, getting on well with, the idea of being trapped for 48 hours with somebody who, you know, you are no longer feeling terribly happy with, who is maybe starting to be a little bit cruel to you, And, you know, where the dynamics of the relationship are falling apart, what goes on in there is what I wondered.
1: Yeah, it's tantalizing. The book is released this month, A House in Winter. Emily, before we let you go, there was actually a very interesting postscript to Princess Margaret and Lord Snowden's departure after the road was cleared in Abbey Leagues. There were 10 men arrested, and bedlam erupted in Mount Melick Courthouse as a consequence of their crimes being processed.
0: Absolutely. So this is just, I mean, this was the other fascinating aspect of it. So the men responsible, the IRA men who threw the bombs, I don't think they intended to do anything more than make a symbolic gesture. They threw the bombs and they departed immediately. The guards chased them. So all of this is kind of documented in the news reports. The guards chased them. They eventually caught up with them. They arrested 10, so they rounded up maybe 15 or 16. 10 of them were arrested and they were brought to the courthouse to be charged. And a riot broke out. And anyone who's interested, you can go on YouTube and you can look at Pathé News recorded all of this. You can go on YouTube and you can key in the keywords and you can find the news reports of the time in which the entire outside of the courtyard, the whole main street, is heaving with people. It is literally a riot. There are scenes of police being surrounded and beaten by, you know, with fists and placards by the protesters. And then there are scenes of guards with batons charging into the protesting crowd and beating around them in due course. There was a car was overturned. There were shop windows broken. I mean, it was genuinely a kind of shocking explosion of violence in the aftermath of this visit, where public sentiment obviously switched very rapidly from going, why are people throwing things at Princess Margaret? Would you not just leave her alone? To, hang on a second, these men, these are local men. These men have been arrested now and they are going to face charges for damage to property, you know, and the full repercussions of what they've done. And public sentiment, as it so often did in this country, and arguably still does, changed abruptly at that point, and there were a lot of people who came out in support of them and who made their feelings about all of this known in a very kind of physical way. And as I say, the YouTube footage of it is just absolutely fascinating to watch.
1: And this, of course, preceded the civil rights issues in Northern Ireland and, yeah, the troubles there. So,
0: yeah, I mean, you're so right.
1: And
0: yeah,
1: at the start of our conversation, the state was in its infancy. We didn't realise how not over colonisation we were at that point.
0: No, and I think it's also, I mean, the point you make about it being, you know, this is 4 years before 1969, presented the world with a very new and rather different type of IRA. This was still what we think about as, you know, the old IRA. And at that time, they were, you know, this was a kind of slightly moribund organization. During the 1950s, there had been an internment policy by the Irish government. So, you know, the British government were not the first to be interning the IRA. In the 1950s, they were interned here in the South, in the Curragh. You know, they were rounded up. It was illegal to be part of the IRA. They were being interned. And there was also, you know, so that sapped, obviously, it sapped the organization. It sapped their sense of energy and purpose. And there was also no clear objective for them. What did the IRA stand for in 1965? There was no very obvious cause. Obviously, in 1969, when everything kicked off in the North, then, you know, all over again, there is a brand new cause for them, you know, which reinvigorated them. But in 1965, there is exactly, as you say, there is this kind of strange moment in their history in which they are, you know, reduced in numbers and also in output. And this event, this arrival by, you know, the sister of the Queen of England, I think must have looked to them like an interesting opportunity to make a symbolic protest, to say, we are still here, we have not gone away, and we still do not like what you represent and what you stand for. And the way they chose to do it was to throw petrol bombs at Princess Margaret, or certainly in her vicinity, rather than at her. It's unfair to say at her, but close to the place that she is known to be.
1: A fascinating blend of reality and imagination around a topic and a story that we all are clearly so connected to. Emily, wonderful to chat this morning. Thanks so much for your time.
0: Thank you so much for having me on. Great question.
1: Emily Horkin, the author of A House in Winter, which is absolutely one I'm going to be looking out for when it comes to picking up my next great read. Okay, one of the big stars of country music is joining us next to talk about a wonderful concert taking place at the end of the month.
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1: A Night to Remember is coming to the Tullamore Court Hotel at the end of this month. It is being billed as Country Star Time. One of the stars headlining is Leash's Trudy Lawler, who's of course the founder of the lovely Leash Homecoming Festival and the editor of RSVP Country Magazine. And she joins us on the programme this morning. Trudy, a very good morning to you.
11: Good morning to you, David. Lovely to talk to you again. How are you?
1: Yeah, very well. Thanks very much. Great to chat. It's a big night coming up in the Tullamore Court on Monday, the 28th of September. You're headlining. Talk us through some of the other must-see names that will be playing as well.
11: Well, it's just going to be a fantastic opportunity for people this Monday night, David, to come along to the Tullamore Court Hotel and see an array of the top Irish country music artists that are out there performing. It's a wonderful, wonderful show, and we have two of the original Omegos. Robert Mizell will be performing there on Monday night. Also Patrick Feeney, you know, he's an incredible vocalist. Mick Flavin as well, who's in the Irish country music scene for over 40 years. The legendary Sandy Kelly, who was honoured last year as at the Late Late Country Special Hall of Fame Award. She received that. Sandy's such a polished performer. After all these decades, she's just enjoying it more now than she ever did. And then an Offaly girl, a young Offaly girl who's making great headway in the Irish country music scene, that's Olivia Douglas from Forban. And I'm looking forward to hosting, David, to performing on the night. These concerts take place throughout the country, but to bring it to the Midlands and bring it to the Tullamore Court Hotel this coming Monday night is something very, very special for all of us.
1: We know that country music is experiencing almost a rebirth with so many younger people getting into it and that type of thing. But if anyone listening this morning hasn't actually gone to a country star time gig or anything along those lines, give us a flavour of the kind of atmosphere that you guys create. Like, what's it like from the audience's perspective? And I'd love to know, actually, what's it like from your perspective? Because you know and have performed with these guys so often over the years, there must be a really close relationship and that might manifest on the stage as well.
11: Absolutely, David, you're correct, because the reality of it is we know each other for decades now at this stage. We work a lot together on shows both overseas and here in Ireland as well. So it's like meeting family. It's like meeting brothers and sisters that you really get on with. And there is that family feel to it that not only extends from the artist performing, but also to the audience as well. So most of the audience that turn up at these shows, whether they're travelling on their own, people that arrive on their own, they don't feel that they're on their own. They feel they're part of a community, movement of inclusive, you know, everyone feels welcome at these shows. And the singers aren't just up there and when they're finished their bit go off and don't meet anybody. All these artists come down, Robert Mizell, Patrick Feeney, as I said, Sandy Kelly, myself, Olivia and Mick, we'll all be there for the whole night, you know, meeting people. If people want to buy a CD or get a selfie, great, but if they just want to shake hands and meet somebody and get an autograph, you know, they're available. The artists are flexible, and that's what's unique about Irish country music to this day. And I think that's why it's growing and growing every single year, David. And we go across all generations, you know. So it's nothing unusual for us to see a granddad and a grandchild at the same show, because the music is inclusive, it's happy, it's upbeat, it's about forgetting about your worries, just get out there, enjoy, clap. If you want to dance, you can dance. But in this concert, most people tend to sit, but by the end of the night, they're standing up in the aisles and they're clapping their hands above their head. And we meet an awful lot of people, as you said, that have never experienced Irish country music before. They only know to tap into it maybe for the Late Late Country Special. And when they go, they say, God, we should have been coming to this for years. We didn't know what it was about. So we have those fans that stay year after year, and they're very, very loyal supporters of the industry that we're in. So we're very blessed, and we're looking forward to just one hell of a party this Monday night in Tullamore Court.
1: When you're going down off the stage and you're meeting people and talking to them, getting pictures with them, that must mean that you all enjoy what you do, because if this was just a job, you could clock out after the music, but that's not what happens.
11: No, it's not what happens. It absolutely doesn't. And that's what's very, very important for me anyway, David. And I know I can speak on behalf of most of the singers. 90% of them love all of this end of things. So what means more to me is to be able to meet people before the show, during the show, to shake hands at the interval and at the end and get a hug and get photographs. You know, it's very, very important, because as I said, it is a community that is growing, and that's very important for people to be able to just, you know, be able to connect with the singer as well. It's lovely to have our songs recorded in lovely studios and have them played on radio stations like yourselves, but it's very important to meet the people face to face as well, and they love it and we love it, and it's no trouble at all. That's just part of what we do, and we're very, very happy to be doing it, and we love it. We absolutely love it.
1: Doors open at 7, the show starts at 8 sharp. The important question, Trudy, if people want to tip down, are tickets still available?
11: Yeah, tickets are available at the Tullamore Court Hotel, and they're also available on eventbrite.ie, and some available on the night on the door as well. Sometimes people can't travel until the night, and that's fine. So the doors do open at 7, and the show will be starting at 8 o'clock sharp. So I'm really looking forward to it. I really am, David. I can't wait to be performing again with Robert Mazzell, Patrick Feeney, Sandy Mick, Olivia Douglas, and we'll all be back by a great great country music backing band. And can I just give a quick mention as well to the Late Late Show Country Special is happening Friday week. I'm looking forward to being part of that as well, yeah. David. And that's an institution in itself. But just thank you for everything you've been doing on Midlands 103 and to Joe's show as well and to yourselves for promoting the Irish artists. We need local radio behind the music that we create. The songwriters need it, the artists need it, the live musicians need it. So thank you indeed for that. We can't wait to meet everybody at the Tullamore Court this Monday night, David.
1: The walls of the court will be alive with music and dance, and that's no short justification for having a chat this morning about it, Trudy. Thanks for your time.
11: Thank you so much, David. God bless. Bye-bye.
1: That is Leash's one and only Trudy Lawler, heading with the stars of country music to the Tullamore Court Hotel for Country Star Time on Monday. However, on Thursday, the show's done and dusted. We'll have the afternoon show with Lorraine McCormack, not Carl James. Got it right today, which is great. Thanks to Sinead Hubble and Daniel Boyne for putting today's programme together. You've got the news at 12, and then the tunes with Lorraine.
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4: It's 12 o'clock. Good afternoon, I'm Liam White. The search for a man in his 20s missing around a Westmead lake has gone into its fifth day. Boats took to the waters of Loch Ennell again this morning with crews from beyond the Midlands continuing to join the search. A cut-off time of 7pm is in place again today for volunteers. Frankie Wright of Lilliput Adventure Centre is one of the volunteers helping to organise the response. He says he's hopeful they'll make progress soon.
5: You know, people will say, oh, we searched that already. Yes, we have, but in an hour's time, the situation out there could be different. So that's why it's over and back. We're in the perfect window now, sort of 3 to 7 days. So hopefully water temperatures, everything are that are right. The stars are aligning perfectly for us. We will only have a short space of time. So the more boats that we have out there, the better the chance that we have of finding this young man.
4: There are calls on the government to permanently cut the tax on petrol and diesel. It comes as the excise reductions on fuel, introduced in April, are now expected to remain in place until spring. The extension is part of the ongoing budget negotiations, while the Taoiseach earlier this week indicated there will be a cut to the carbon tax on home heating oil. Sinn Féin finance spokesperson Piers Doherty says the tax on fuel should never go back to where it was.
17: The government planned to put all of that tax back, which is 34 cents back onto the litre of diesel. And what I'm saying is that that approach is absolutely wrong. Because in that case, we actually tax diesel and petrol most in Europe. Not all of that should go back on. We believe that there should be only a portion of that should ever go back on, even if diesel prices reached where they were 2 years ago.
4: Uisce Éireann is facing calls for increased transparency after significant water outages in an Offaly town. It comes after prolonged disruptions to water supply for homes and businesses in Burr over the weekend. That's despite a €10 million water supply scheme for the town being completed 3 years ago. Infrastructure Committee member and Offaly TD for Fine Gael, John Clendenin, says it's not good enough.
24: This is not the first time this year this has happened. I've asked Uisce Éireann to come back to me with a report and I look forward to receiving that as soon as possible. When you see the billions of euro the government is committed to in terms of infrastructure, structure development and the rollout of Uisce Éireann projects in order to supply water and wastewater. We have to hold them to a standard that ensures that whatever they introduce and implement and develop is actually working.
4: Finally, news for now, the Rural Transport Minister says it will be challenging to fund public transport measures next year while absorbing the €18 million levy put on the department. The budget levy follows a significant overspend in the Department of Education. Jerry Buttermer told the Dáil efforts are underway to make savings.
25: So what that means for the House, Cailleach, is that reforms in the motor tax area will generate some savings. Once the relevant provisions of the bill are enacted, it will remove the requirement, Cathaoirleach, to display a paper motor tax disc, therefore reducing the department's administrative costs by around €8 million per annum.
4: It's 3 minutes past 12.
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2: 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With Mullingar Autos Volkswagen. 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
4: Today will be mostly dry with a few sunny spells at first and the chance of isolated showers. Cloud will thicken from the west later on this afternoon with isolated drizzle patches in the Midlands this evening. Highest temperatures of 17 to 19 degrees. Right now in Burr, it's 17 degrees. Your Midlands weather with Mullingar Autos. Browse over 100 approved used cars today at their showrooms on the Dublin Bridge, Mullingar.
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28: Hello, hello. It is the afternoon show. It is Thursday. Yes, it most definitely is Thursday. Nick Kershaw, wouldn't it be good kicking us off Olivia Rodrigo, stupid song. And we've also got Sinead O'Connor. You are very welcome on.

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0: The fabulous Sinead O'Connor. Nothing compares to you on the afternoon show on Midlands 103. How are you? It's a bit of a nip out there today. A little bit more nippy today. Winter is coming. All right, Jon Snow, calm down there. It's going to be a great day today, isn't it, Barry? Barry keeps teasing. Barry had a great laugh at me yesterday, didn't you, Barry? But we are supporting Irish Music Month here, and we've got Shane Dooley in with us after one. We had a few hiccups yesterday, but that's live radio. That's live radio for you. And at least it can prove that I am not AI, that I am real, authentic, and I'm sitting here ready to entertain you. He's got the popcorn ready for later. And I'm looking forward to chatting with Shane Dooley later on. Now, I was cutting my toast today. I had a bit of, had time for toast today, so today is going to be a great day. I got fed before I came in, and I decided, because I normally cut my toast in, is it rectangles? Is that what we call it? Anyway, I cut it across. But I said, you know, I've seen someone say that it tastes different if you cut it in, you know, triangles. So I cut it in the triangles, and I didn't taste any different. I still loved it. I loved loads of butter on it, and I didn't notice the difference. So that's the question that I just want to ask you. The really exciting questions. You know, the real getting down to the nitty gritty questions. The roots of it all. Do you cut it into rectangles or do you cut it into triangles? And does it affect the taste? 083 30 10 103. Let me know what you think. This is all kicking off here. Dermot Kennedy on the way.
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Mr. Dermot Kennedy funeral on Midlands 103. Now, I was asking you, how do you like your toast? Do you like it cut in triangles, rectangles, or what way do you have it? Barry says triangle toast is the best. He finds for some reason it's more appealing, and if you like the look of something, you want to eat it more. It's more of it. I suppose you do, yeah, if it looks better. But you know, I just eat it anyway. John says rectangles. So then I went into the newsroom and asked them, and yeah, I got a few answers there. Daniel likes rectangles, and he likes his toast burnt. So there you go, burnt toast. No, thank you. I like it well done, but not burnt. Rachel in the newsroom said rectangles as well. Sinead, Hubble, she likes it. The old triangle. And David and Liam, they don't bother cutting it up. No, they just go right in. They take a big old piece of chunk out of it. No need for knives for those guys. They're busy men. They're on the run. They're going for it. So yeah, do you eat your toast whole as well? I don't know. I know that saves on time, and it seems if you don't have a knife or if you're just in a hurry, you just eat it as a big chunk of bread. I call them weird, but now I think, maybe they're using their initiative, you know what I mean? Maybe they're having sense. So there you go. That's how they eat their toast. Here's Deacon Blue. This is Real Gone Kid. This is Midlands 103's afternoon show.

0: Taylor Swift, I Knew It, I Knew You on Midlands 103 from Toy Story 5. And she has announced she's releasing an expanded version of her album, The Life of the Showgirl. Well, not one, but four new songs. Of course, we were told the other day Patient Zero was going to come out tomorrow, but she's going to be giving us four new tracks. She travelled to Sweden to celebrate the record with music producers Max Martin and Shellback. And yeah, so she's recorded the songs there. And she said, The Life of the Showgirl, that, you know, became the biggest first week for an album of history, and she wants to give back to the fans. So yeah, we're getting four new tracks tomorrow. So there you go. Very excited about that one. I think one is named after the state that Travis comes from. Is it Cleveland? Is that where he's from? I think so. Now the toast thing. Hilda says that she eats toast whole. She believes the formerly soft bit in the middle helps holding the top, keeps the topping in place, holds it in place. And who else? Julianne says, I don't understand this. So I eat my toast the shape of the slice, only slightly toasted, the same as I like my tea weak, white. I put the milk in it. Yeah, what? You put the milk white, weak when you... I don't understand, Julia. Maybe I'm just reading that wrong. You like your tea weak anyway with lots of milk, is that what you're saying? And Barry said, I'm fairly certain they did a survey on why ready-made sandwiches are triangle shape on the BBC or ITV programme Inside the Factory. Okay, great programme. I must look that up. There must be a reason. I suppose they look better. They look better in the triangle shape, especially if you're going to be doing a platter of... and then also, of course, you fit more on it as well, isn't it? And then maybe, you know what I mean? I don't know, but I think it's an awful waste of... bread, but maybe I'm wrong. I don't know. I've been known to be. Alex Warren on the way.
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2: It's the concert you've been waiting for. 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
4: My name is Maria Walsh, MEP for Midlands Northwest, and a really proud champion of diversity. We must see it more both in our political sector as well as our businesses on air and talk about it. Our communities have changed. I welcome that. And therefore, we need to do more work to challenge our bias, our unconscious bias, to make sure everyone feels seen, heard and welcomed. And just a flag, women in our country make up 51% of the population, yet are seen as a diverse group of people. And that's not good enough. So let me hear from you. Let's talk about it and let's make that change.
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0: Katie Tulsa, Black Horse and the Cherry Tree on Midlands 103. Now, Julianne has been back on. I'm just a little bit slow on the uptake, Julianne. She said she likes her toast. She just cuts, she doesn't cut it up. She folds over the slice and eats it like that. And she likes her tea light, as some people like it strong. I get you now. You like your tea bag. You just wave the tea bag. You're like my sister. You just wave the tea bag over the mug. She likes ghost tea and I just do not understand it. But that's what makes us all unique. What makes us all different. And Hilda also said the sandwiches in the store are triangle because it gives the longest edge to show the filling. Aha, bees, it makes sense. It is coming up to 14 minutes to one. Lizzo the Saw Doctors and Sting on the way.
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0: Beautiful song by Sting and Fields of Gold on Midlands 103. Heading into the second hour of the afternoon show. Snap Rhythm as a Dancer on the way. Little Hours Water and Florence Road 7563. We'll also have Shane Dooley. Midlands
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6: Westmeath County Council, in conjunction with Longford County Council, supported by Transport Infrastructure Ireland, invite all stakeholders, landowners, members of the public and interested parties to participate in a public information event for the N4 Mullingar to Longford Rooski project. A series of in-person public information events will take place in September to present the current design development to the public at the Mullingar Park Hotel on Monday 28th of September between 2pm to 8pm. At the Edgeworthstown Library on Tuesday 29th of September between 2pm to 8pm, at the Longford Arms Hotel on Wednesday 30th of September between 2pm to 8pm. All relevant material will also be made available via the dedicated project website n4mullingartolongford.ie, which will include an interactive mapping to allow users to examine the current design in further detail. The N4 project team welcome the opportunity to engage with you on the development of this major infrastructure project and look forward to continuing to work with you as the project progresses.
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8: It's 1 o'clock. Good afternoon. I'm Caoimhe Killeen. Volunteers are coming from every corner of the country to help in the search for a missing Westmeath man on a Midlands lake. The search operation is in its fifth day since a man in his 20s went missing on Loch Ennell over the weekend. Gardaí are continuing to lead the operation but are confirming there is no further information on his whereabouts since his fishing boat was found abandoned on Sunday. Frankie Wright from the Lilliput Adventure Centre is helping to organise the volunteer efforts and says they still need help, but he hopes the search will conclude soon.
9: Anybody that's out there, particularly with sonar technology, I know we have about 25 or 30 boats that are coming to us on Saturday. The greatest phone call that I'll make in the next few days will be able to ring them and tell them that we don't need them, but they are there in the background. So again, anybody that can help, and don't feel that you can't help by being here. You're even offering comfort and solace to the family involved.
8: Energy supports are the top priority for voters ahead of the upcoming budget. An Irish Times IPOS poll also shows more than 1 in 10 people want to see an extension to the excise cuts on fuel. The government is considering keeping the tax cuts on petrol and diesel in place until spring, but Sinn Féin wants to see a permanent reduction put in place. The party's finance spokesperson, Piers Doherty, insists this does not go against their stance on climate.
10: Making it dearer for my neighbour to heat her home, it's not going to save the planet. Let's be clear about that. Making it more expensive for somebody to travel to work today is not going to save the planet unless they have the money to actually buy a new electric car, which is a good investment to make if people have that resource.
8: A judge in Leash says the threshold has been met for an interim care order for 2 infant children after a video of one of them being swung by their legs was shown in court. The video was brought before a recent sitting of Port Leash District Court by the Child and Family Agency. David Hollywood reports.
11: The Irish Independent is reporting the agency had four videos which they obtained anonymously from a member of the public. One of them allegedly shows the father of the children swinging one of them back and forth by the legs, with both parents appearing amused. Another reportedly shows the child sitting between a bed and wall, with the social worker telling the court the mother had told her the infant had fallen off the bed but is now denying that's what happened. Following this interaction, the social worker set up a safety plan with the family and brought the children to the Midlands Regional Hospital in Portlaoise, where no injuries were discovered following examinations. The witness added she saw wrappers, empty deli food containers and cigarette butts strewn across the floor on one visit, and saw the same rubbish still there on another. Barristers for the parents objected to the inclusion of the videos on the basis of them being hearsay with no witness to verify their authenticity. In a letter to the court, the children's mother said she would never be done apologising and that she did not have a good upbringing. Judge Andrew Gubbins said he has no doubt there's love present for the children, but there was a lack of supervision, and agreed with the social care worker that the threshold for an interim care order had been reached. He said the parents have 28 days to ensure their home is suitable for the children and for an attitude change, and does not envisage a full care order.
8: Australia's Prime Minister has expressed concern and disappointment at how long it took for OpenAI to alert the government of a security breach. Australia has launched an urgent review of its artificial intelligence laws and safeguards after an AI agent hacked a government website containing health data. OpenAI says there's no sign patient records were exposed, but the technology took actions we did not intend. Prime Minister Anthony Albanese says he's spoken to the company's CEO, Sam Altman, to voice concerns over the timeline of events.
12: This incident occurred in June this year and involved an OpenAI agent gaining unauthorised access into the public-facing Medicare Statistics Reporting Service portal, which is administered by Services Australia. The AI agent accessed both public and non-public files.
8: Ishka Éireann is facing calls for increased transparency after significant water outages in an Offaly town. It comes after prolonged disruptions to water supply for homes and businesses in Birr over the weekend. That's despite a €10 million water supply scheme for the town being completed 3 years ago. Infrastructure Committee member and Offaly TD for Fine Gael, John Clendenin, says it's not good enough.
13: This is not the first time this year this has happened. I've asked Ishka Éireann to come back to me with a report, and I look forward to receiving that as soon as possible. When you see the billions of euro the government is committed to in terms of infrastructure development and the rollout of Ishka Éireann projects in order to supply water and wastewater, we have to hold them to a standard that ensures that whatever they introduce and implement and develop is actually working.
8: In the US, a federal judge has ordered the Trump administration to temporarily reinstate CNN, MSNBC and Politico's access to the White House. The ruling was issued early today. It comes after they were banned from the premises by President Donald Trump. The judge found the reporters' press badges were revoked without an adequate due process. And finally, news for now, Dolly Parton's sister Frida says there's no feud within the family. It's after the late singer's estate filed a temporary restraining order against her nephew, Brian Seaver. He served as her longtime head of security and made the video announcement confirming her death. The family claim he sent threatening messages over several weeks, which he says is not true. It's 6 minutes past one.
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8: Starting with Gaelic Games, a place in the final of the Offaly Senior Football Championship is up for grabs this weekend. Four teams will battle it out in O'Connor Park this Sunday in order to secure themselves a place in this year's decider. Liam White reports.
15: 2019 winners Forban will take on Shamrocks in the first game this Sunday, with throw-in set for 2:30 p.m. Forban were victors when the sides last met earlier in the championship and were the winners when they clashed at the quarter-final stages last season. Shamrocks come into this game off the back of a 119-112 win over Clara in the previous round and are aiming to reach their first final since 2007. Forban are looking to make it a fourth final appearance on the bounce. Following on from that encounter, two of Offaly's most successful clubs will clash as Roa take on Tullamore from 4 p.m. Raud were 6-point winners over the reigning champions last month as they looked to go one step further in winning a record 32nd title. Four in a row chasing Tullamore came through Ballycommon in the quarterfinals and are also looking to win the Dowling Cup for a 32nd time.
8: Our coverage of Offaly GAA is with thanks to Leahy Midland Auctioneers. 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If you're looking for someone to take care of your property, talk to Leahy Midland Auctioneers today. In soccer, the Republic of Ireland squad have been staying off social media ahead of tonight's game with Kosovo. The boys in green take to the pitch in Pristina this evening before the first of two controversial games with Israel. Manager Heimir Hallgrímsson says he wants his players focused ahead of a busy international window.
16: Not only because of focus, it's also because we need all the time we can get to recover and rest. We are playing four games in 12 days. We need to travel. I think for the players, it's seven or eight flights for some players these 12 days. So we need all the time we can get.
8: Jimmy Dunn is the only absentee ahead of tonight's matchday squad as he recovers from a minor knock. Kickoff is at 7:45. Well, Hibs have appointed Marijn Greydijk as their new manager. The Dutchman replaces David Gray, who was sacked by the Edinburgh side last week. Shamrocks Rovers boss Stephen Bradley had been linked with the role prior to Greydijk's appointment. Well, Katie McCabe's Chelsea got their Women's Champions League campaign off to a perfect start. The Ireland defender played all 90 minutes as they defeated Austria Vienna 1-0. Via Kat Tyne's goal secured all 3 points for Sonia Bonpaster's side. In boxing, a date has been confirmed for the heavyweight bout between Anthony Joshua and Tyson Fury. The two former world champions will meet at the Principality Stadium in Cardiff on the 11th of December. The pair both returned to the ring with wings earlier this year. Well, Michaela Walsh can upgrade her bronze medal at the European Elite Boxing Championships to a silver this afternoon. The Belfast native is in semi-final action and faces Hungary's Kukta Vasislava in the evening session in Sofia. She's due at the ring at around 4 p.m. After that, Lisa O'Rourke will go for gold in the light heavyweight final. The Castlereagh boxer takes on the 2023 world champion Anastasia Dymirchan of Russia, with the fight scheduled for a 5 p.m. start. Lisa's sister Aoife is also in final action tomorrow. She goes in her fourth European final against the Turkish fighter Bushra Isduldar. 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The perfect spot for lunch, dinner or night out with friends. Book today on darkhorseathlone.ie.
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8: 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While the Isaac Index of Irish shares is a 14308, down 0.1% since the opening.
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8: In Leash, starting off in Port Leash, there's delays at the moment down the Dublin Road, Coote Street and in between the Timhoe Road roundabout and Offaly in, over in Tullamore. Columkeel Street, High Street, Corbeck Street and High Street are all slow moving at the moment in Derry. Delays at the moment down the Inner Relief Road onto the Dublin Road and on parts of Father Paul Murphy Street. In Westmeath, the Ballymahon Road, parts of Gleeson Street and John Broderick Street in that loan is where delays are heaviest today. And finally in Mullingar, Delvin Road continuing onto the Dublin Road, McCurtain Street onto the Millmount Road, and Mount Street continuing over onto Oliver Plunkett Street are all slow moving. 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It's now time for this afternoon's obituaries. Bridie Cooney, Ní Colgan, one of Terence Screggan's Tullamore Offaly, died September 23rd. Reposing at her home in Bunnaturn today from 4 until 7. Funeral Mass tomorrow at 11 in St. Comans Church, Muckla. Burial afterwards in Clonmynch Cemetery, Tullamore. House private tomorrow morning, please. The Mass can be viewed live on the Muckla Parish webcam. Kevin McNamee, Toher Road, County Offaly, and late of Castle Jordan, County Meath, died September 22nd. Reposing at Larkin's Funeral Home, Eden Derry, this Monday from 5 until 7, with prayer service at 7. Funeral Mass on Tuesday at 11, in the Church of the Holy Trinity, Castle Jordan, followed by burial in the adjoining cemetery. Maureen Finn, St. Anthony's, Clara Road, Tullamore Offaly, died September 22nd. Reposing at Lawless's Funeral Home, Muckla today from 4.30 until removal at 6 to the Church of the Assumption, Tullamore, arriving at 6.30. Requiem Mass will be celebrated tomorrow morning at 10 and may be viewed on Church of the Assumption, Tullamore webcam. Burial after Mass in St. Flamin's Cemetery, Kinnity. Or yes, Jay, Garefshiad. Our next obituary service will be broadcast this evening after the 6 o'clock news. To view any of the obituaries or the funeral services directory, please visit midlands103.com.

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2: Cloudy and mostly dry today with highest temperatures of 18 to 19 degrees. Right now in Delvin, it's 17 degrees. Midlands weather with Mullingar Autos. 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

0: 0818 on the afternoon show on Midlands 103. Shane Dooley will be with us shortly for Irish Music Month, which is in association with Midlands 103, IBI Hot Press and Commission Na Mann. Stay tuned, it's on the way.
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7: I'm in a place in a Willem Brodhul Os Mechanga Aroint.
8: I'm in a place where I feel included, where all abilities are equal.
9: And I'm in a place where I'm not afraid to be who I am. 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
8: Every identity.

0: Dad plays music. He plays a lot of sessions and stuff around the place. Used to play in a band years ago. And Mum, I've never seen her play, but she used to play the accordion. But we have one around the house, so I've never seen her being used.
1: Bless her. Sharon Shannon, there you go. And you have to say to your mum thanks as well, because she drove you around. Like all mothers, we drive you around everywhere. Yeah. So she drove you to all your rehearsals, did she? Everything.
0: Pop with me while I was trying to figure out the joke with six strings.
1: Bless her. Good old mammies. You can't beat the mammies, we have to say. So well done to his mum and your dad as well for being what kind, who are your, not to sound like the commitments as I said earlier, who are your musical influences, or who do you like look up to?
0: It changed the whole time. Like growing up, I was always listening to Guns N' Roses and Gorillaz and stuff like that, and then kind of as you grow up, I got into metal for a long while. Now I'm completely U-turn. I'm Noah Kahan, Sam Barber, Jonah Kagan, stuff like that. It's very singer-songwriter, so, which makes sense with the stuff that I'm playing at the minute.
1: So you're kind of folk, country, rock is how you describe it, isn't it?
0: I have a lot of different influences. Yeah. Like,
1: very good.
0: People ask me at gigs, it's like, what can you play? And I say, Mozart to Metallica, you can kind of pick.
1: So. Well, that's what you want, isn't it? Because you're going to get everyone at a gig. Can you play this song? Like, you know, can you play? And, and if you know it, then, you know what I mean? You've won over your audience. Yeah. There you go. And that's the best thing. So what? Who would be, if you could play with anyone, who would you play with? Who would be your dream, Shane? If I could say to you now, I have someone here, who could it be?
0: Like a collab or just
1: a
0: go
1: collab,
0: up on stage?
1: Yeah, a collab.
0: I don't know.
1: Or even if you went up on stage with someone, who would you?
0: Well, I had a sign up with Zach Brinder a couple of years ago.
1: Oh my goodness, did you?
0: Yeah, trying to get up. He picked a 4-year-old drummer.
1: Rats, it's always the 4-year-old cute drummers. He's like, pick me, Zach, wasn't it? Or I'd like to come on stage with you.
0: I had it on the back because I know people don't like signs up front. I had sponsored by Sharpie written on the back of the sign.
1: Oh, very good. So. That's such a pity. What song are you going to play for us first?
0: I'm going to play original. It's called Brittle Bones. It's the first song I released, I believe. I only have 3 out, so I'm very new to this original music stuff. So
1: For now.
0: I have loads of stuff coming.
1: So this is called Brittle Bones.
0: Brittle Bones, yeah.
1: Zach, take, or Zach, I was thinking you're Zach Brian, the Shane, take it
0: not
1: away.
0: There yet.

0: was amazing. What's that song about?
1: I suppose it's kind of like I dealt with depression for a long time, so I suppose it's kind of about that. I try not to get too down in the weeds about that kind of stuff, but I struggle kind of voicing how I feel, I suppose, is the way. But I used to write a lot in school and stuff like that, so like the chorus of it is I've broken myself down so many times, so it's very much probably about mental kind of issues.
0: That's lovely, yeah.
1: But it's a nice tune.
0: Yeah, it is beautiful, yeah. It gave me shivers, so it was like, but I just knew it was something from the heart. Yeah. So sometimes when you can't describe something, you know, you put it in a song or a poem or a story and it tells the story for you. So.
1: I was at a very quiet gig before and there was only like four or five people there and the rest of the, oh, do you write any originals? I played a couple of them and at the end of it, they're like, I'm so sorry for you.
0: So. Oh my goodness. You're like, no, don't be like, sorry. No, don't be.
1: It's grand. But like, I'm not down. Like,
0: no.
1: But everyone deals with stuff.
0: But that's it. Sometimes you've got good days and then you're going to write a good, you know what I mean?
1: Happy songs, exactly.
0: There's a
1: not many, but I have.
0: No, it's a really nice song. I really like it. I've been asking every one of the finalists that have come in here so far, what would it mean if you if you won to represent the Midlands and then you go on, what would it mean to win the overall prize to you?
1: I'll be honest, I applied for this. I didn't even look what the prize was at this time. When I got the email to say that I got through, I kind of just, I've applied for so many stuff and left it off, that I was like, oh, I wonder what the prize is. So I went on. So the money would help.
0: Obviously,
1: I have a whole album of songs that I literally can't record. I can't afford to do it. I could do it myself, but I'm not good enough to really get the most out of them. So I have a lad I go to, and he's very good. So it would go to that mainly. But the other part, which I think is more important to me, because I struggle with, is the likes of the PR and helping with that kind of stuff. I'm grand to get my own gigs, but original music and how to get that out there, I am lost. Genuinely.
0: So you can pay an assistant.
1: I can pay an assistant.
0: Your mommy will do it, she says.
1: She already tries. The amount of stuff I get.
0: There you go. Now you can throw her a few bob now if you did. And airplay as well. You'll get airplay as well. That's amazing, isn't it? Yeah. It's an amazing prize. Where can people hear you? You gig around the place. So where can people go to see
1: everywhere.
0: You?
1: Around the Midlands. I'm in JJ Hawks, Banagher, a fair bit. Dooby, the Chestnut Bar, Ramsbottom's Port Leash, Square Bar, Port Leash. I'm in Dublin every Wednesday up in a bar called The Celt.
0: Oh, very good.
1: So I'm around and I live stream all my gigs. So I'm on TikTok and doing that.
0: So you're on TikTok as Shane Dooley, is it music?
1: Shane Dooley
0: you're
1: music,
0: on Instagram as Shane Dooley Music.
1: Same thing.
0: Yeah, you're Spotify as well. You have an artist page there as well. Shane Dooley, keeping it simple. Simple as Shane Dooley, just look and you'll find you.
1: I was given the name and I picked it.
0: That's what we like, honest to God. But you know what, sometimes when you try and do it on Instagram or whatever and someone else has got that name or whatever, and you're like, it's my name.
1: Give Shane Dooley 7856.
0: Yeah, exactly. Shane Dooley 7856. You have another song for us as well.
1: I'll do another one there, and I haven't released this yet, but this is in the batch that I am going to release.
0: Okay.
1: I kind of teased it with a little video before coming on here.
0: Perfect. This is radio friendly one now. Yeah, this is the version.
1: I'll change the lyric in it. But it's called Goddamn Mind, so have a guess what it's about.
0: I know, yeah, we'll listen to it. Shane, take it away.
1: Sorry, I forgot to tune it.
0: That's okay.
1: It's a different tune.
0: This happens to Christy Moore as well. That's okay. To hear him now.
1: I'm so used to it.
0: It's live radio, yeah. We've got the C's and the D's and.
1: Open tuning.
0: Now this is what we're learning. I can never tune a guitar properly, so I'm like a bag of cats anyway. So there we go.
1: If I can't sing in tune, I might as well play in tune.
0: That's it, But you sound very good to me anyway.
1: Where am I going? I'm so sorry about this.
0: That's okay. Listen, that's okay. It happens. So you said you've got 3 songs at the moment, yeah? But you've got a load of songs waiting to be released or written down?
1: I have 3 songs literally recorded, and I should have the masters today or tomorrow. So when I have that done, it'll be only a few weeks, I'd say, and I get
0: to keep an eye on your socials, yeah. Take it away.
1: That sounds a bit better.
0: There we go.

0: Fantastic, absolutely fantastic. Marion was on and she says, amazing singing, Shane Dooley. And you got a big clap as well.
1: Thank you very much.
0: I don't know, that's not your mammy, Marion.
1: No, close. No.
0: You have a fan anyway, you that's have a great. Fan in Marion. Shane, thanks for coming into us.
1: Thank
0: and the
1: you
0: best
1: very much
0: of luck with it all. It's absolutely amazing. So, as I said, you can find him in Shane Dooley Music. Just look him up on Insta, on Facebook, on Spotify artist page, and you're on the TikTok as well for the young ones that love the TikTok as well. Is it a good tool, the TikTok? I have to stop saying that. TikTok. Sound like a granny now, don't I?
1: I have to say, yeah, but like, I'd much rather wish I'd.
0: They didn't have to do it. They're vicious over there sometimes as well,
1: yeah.
0: Can't it?
1: Oh, you get some comments. So. Yeah.
0: Listen, the best of luck to it. That's Irish Music Month in association with ourselves, Midlands 103, IBI, Hot Press, and Commission Amon. Shane, thanks a million.
1: Thank you very much.
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0: The fabulous Noah Kahan, Orbiter on Midlands 103. Wasn't Shane fantastic? We've got Java Light in with us tomorrow. It's going to be a little bit packed in here tomorrow. I think there's like five of them in the band. I'm going to have to try and remember all their names. Ooh, what is the computer going to stop at today? We'll do hit and miss today. So we named the artist is ABBA, and their songs are Dancing Queen, Mamma Mia, or Take a Chance on Love. So two of those are right, but one of them is not right. It's a miss. So it's hit or miss. That's why it's called hit or miss. Did you get it? Like, anyway, this is the afternoon show, Lorraine, in for Carl. Let's take a look at what's coming up in the next hour. We've got Cyndi Lauper's True Colors, James Sit Down, and Sabrina Carpenter, Man Child. That's all to come, and a lot more goss on the way. Midlands
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9: It's 2 o'clock. Good afternoon. I'm Caoimhe Killeen. Volunteers are coming from every corner of the country to help in the search for a missing Westmeath man on a Midlands lake. The search operation is in its fifth day since a man in his 20s went missing on Loch Ennell over the weekend. Gardaí are continuing to lead the operation, but are confirming there is no further information on his whereabouts since his fishing boat was found abandoned on Sunday. Frankie Wright from the Leaput Adventure Centre is helping to organise the volunteer efforts and says they still need help, but he hopes the search will conclude soon.
10: Anybody that's out there, particularly with sonar technology, I know we have about 25 or 30 boats that are coming to us on Saturday. The greatest phone call that I'll make in the next few days will be able to ring them and tell them that we don't need them, but they are there in the background. So again, anybody that can help, and don't feel that you can't help by being here. You're even offering comfort and solace to the family involved.
9: The group behind the fuel protests, which brought parts of the country to a standstill in April, will be meeting in Westmeath this weekend. One of those who will be attending at the Willem Moat on Sunday says the campaign is much broader now and will focus on the cost of living crisis. The meeting is expected to discuss next steps, including the possibility of more nationwide protests. Mill Street Hollier Anthony Kelleher says they will be able to mobilise quickly if needed.
5: We can't say it's going to block Whitegate again because we don't think that's going to happen. But it definitely will be out on the roads and the streets. Everybody is ready and we have a lot more support this time than what we ever had before. There is an awful amount of anger in the country at the moment.
9: Australia's Prime Minister has expressed concern and disappointment at how long it took OpenAI to alert the government of a security breach. Australia has launched an urgent review of its artificial intelligence laws and safeguards after an AI agent hacked a government website containing health data. OpenAI says there's no sign patient records were exposed, but the technology took actions we did not intend. Prime Minister Anthony Albanese says he's spoken to the company's CEO, Sam Altman, to voice concerns over the timeline of events.
11: This incident occurred in June this year and involved an OpenAI agent gaining unauthorised access into the public-facing Medicare Statistics Reporting Service portal, which is administered by Services Australia. The AI agent accessed both public and non-public files.
9: Some journalists from CNN, Politico and MS Now have been denied access to the White House today. That's despite a court ruling which ordered the Trump administration to restore access to the media outlets. The US president banned them from entering the White House over the weekend, accusing the outlets of reporting fake news. And finally, in news for now, school and anxiety about the future are the main factors causing young teens to struggle. They're among the findings of a new Shownup Project report, highlighting the growing pressure on young people. It finds nearly half of teens aged between 16 and 19 are struggling with pressure, anxiety and uncertainty. CEO and founder of the project, Tammy Darcy, says there are a combination of reasons why so many are struggling.
12: The reason why so many young people are struggling is not really down to any one thing, and that's why we call it the perfect storm. Like, there's a lot of concerns about their future, about mental health, about certainty, about the environment, about geopolitics, about identity, you know, and it's really all of those things all the time that are causing this level of anxiety.
9: It's 3 minutes past two.
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9: Cloudy and mostly dry today with highest temperatures of 18 to 19 degrees. Right now in Earl, it's 18 degrees. Midlands weather with Mullingar Autos. 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

0: Miss, I'll give it to you again. Which song did ABBA not sing? It's basically simple, put in simple terms. So I've got three songs here: Dancing Queen, Mamma Mia, and Take a Chance on Love. So which one is the wrong song? And ABBA did absolutely not sing that. 083 30 10 103. Now, did you know, we've all had 3D back in the day. I remember when 3D came in and we watched Jaws or whatever, and we got those glasses and we went to the cinema. But imagine a 12D cinema. It is happening in Japan. Everything's happening in Japan. They're doing sleeping competitions and everything, and giving you 2.2 million if you can do 90 minutes of undisturbed sleep. But there is a 12D cinema. It's like a 360 degree screen. And everything, I've seen a clip of it and it looks absolutely amazing, but it would scare the bejesus out of me. I'm sorry now. It's making you feel like you're going to be run through. Like, you remember Ghost, and he ran through the body, and zombies will appear everywhere in the front, left, right, and even at your back if you're watching a zombie. So it's grand if you're watching maybe Toy Story or anything like that, but there was like a big ship going ahead, like a big alien ship going over their heads as they sat in the cinema, and the whole cinema shook and they were ducking and everything. You know, I suppose it's like when you get one of those simulators as well, and you think like it's happening and you just start freaking out. I would freak out, especially going to a scary movie. Can you imagine going to a scary movie? Last scary movie I ever went to was The Ring. My friend dragged me to it. I've never been to a scary movie since. I had a TV in my room. I couldn't even open that cabinet. If you've seen it, you'll know what I'm on about. So could you imagine her coming? Imagine her coming through you through the screen in the 12D. I'd be like, no, get out, get out. I'd be gone. I'd be gone under the couches or whatever. I'd be gone out. I'd just be gone. Forget it. But 12D, would you be in for that? Would you love that? Would you think that's exciting? But imagine a scary, no, wouldn't be happening. Robbie Williams on the way.
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0: Robbie Williams, Millennium, on the afternoon show on Midlands 103. Now, sad news yesterday. The singer Angry Anderson, or Gary Anderson as he was christened by his mammy, has passed away. Do you remember he did the Charlene and Scott song, Suddenly on Neighbours, when they got married? But yeah, he's passed away, and it was, they've announced, his band put out a statement on social media, said it's great sadness we announce the passing of Gary Angry Anderson. Monday he passed away. You know, they said he was a devoted father, much loved member of his friends, bandmates and the wider music and entertainment community. I think he'd had a heart attack, hadn't he? So he hadn't been well, and was in hospital. I think it was during the leg of their tour. They were doing a recent 50th anniversary tour in Germany, and they had to cancel the concert. So they had to cancel then the whole tour, I think, after that. And so sadly, he's passed away. So there you go. No more Angry Anderson. John, I don't know. John says to me, is it true you're nominated for Best Female Radio Presenter? And I said, unless I spread that rumour, no, I don't know. Is there like a poll going around or something? I don't know. I don't think it's me. I think it must be another Lorraine McCormack. I said, so unless I spread that rumour, no. But yeah, definitely, I haven't entered any competitions. The Lovely Girls competition now, I've entered that one, but I'm still waiting to hear about the response from that. Now, hit or miss, I was asking you which song is not an ABBA song. So we gave you Dancing Queen, we gave you Mamma Mia and Take a Chance on Love. So what was the miss? What was the wrong one? Of course it was Take a Chance on Love, because it's not, it's Take a Chance on, is it Take a Chance on Me, isn't it? So that was kind of a little bit of a tricky one, wasn't it? A bit of a schlieving I was. But well done to Paul, because he guessed it right. And Shakira will have another one for you next week. Well, like, take a look at the jobs in your area.
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Ariana Grande, Hate That I Made You Love Me on Midlands 103. And someone that got us excited that they're coming back, Mystique. Didn't they come? They played in the Britain's Got Talent recently. So it was like, are the band forming? Are they getting back together? They thought it looked like it was so. But now Sue Ellis, she said she's been left blindsided by the announcement that the group have split. She's only just got back together. She said she was under the impression they'd be playing festivals together next year. Of course, it's herself, Alicia Dixon, who is on the Britain's Got Talent panel, and Sabrina Washington. They split back in 2005, so that's like what? That's 21 years ago, and they reunited at the Britain's Got Talent final in May, and then they were at Capital Summertime Ball in June. So it looked, for all intents and purposes, that they were getting back together, but now it's been decided that they're all going out to do, some of them are going out to do their own gigs, and she has been left blindsided by it. And I think as well that Alicia might have been as well, so it looks like it's the other girl, Sabrina, that's going out and doing her own thing. So if you're a Mystique fan and we're looking forward to them getting back together, I wouldn't be holding too much about that. But Sabrina has announced her one night stand just ain't enough solo tour for 2027, so will that do ya? We've got Miley Cyrus and her new song on

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5: Dunamaze College, Coláiste, Dunmasc, Port Leash will hold its open evening on Thursday, October 1st from 6.30 till 8.30 p.m. The school offers an Enod Langeilge for students wishing to pursue their education through Irish. 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Applications will be accepted for enrolment for the next school year from October 1st. DunamaseCollege.ie.
0: One Day, Many Voices is funded by Commissioner Neman with a television licence fee and has been devised by Learning Waves in association with Midlands 103.
6: My name is Lucas Cross. I am the Community Development Worker for Midlands LGBT Project. And what I would like to see change would be more conversations and more communication of open-mindedness and just tolerance within the Midlands region. I think a lot of understanding is being maybe a bit lost. We all live very different lives. There's no one such thing as normal per se. And the only way we can really strive to be connected and to reduce isolation that we all feel is to start asking questions and trying to be a bit of a better support for each other, regardless of what that looks like. LGBT life in the Midlands can be tough, but it's not impossible. There is community being developed, which is great to see, but could always use more work. Could always use more support and help. My favorite saying is to take the gay out of things. It doesn't really matter what your upbringing is or your background or whatever way you identify per se. It's all just human connection. I think we might be lacking that a little bit at the moment. The more online that we become, which is a great tool, we've actually kind of gone the opposite way of being a little bit more isolated and a little bit afraid of each other, I think. So there's actually nothing really scary about it, and we won't know unless we try and actually start those conversations.
0: One Day, Many Voices is funded by Commissioner Neman with a television licence fee and has been devised by Learning Waves in association with Midlands 103.

0: Cyrus based Persuades on Midlands 103. Or Miley, as she calls herself now on her Instagram, is just Miley. Just Miley. That's kind of giving me Madonna vibes or Britney Spears, you know, gimme more back in those days. I don't know, just me. Maybe it's just me. And a big shout out to people that texted in today. Barry, Mark, Julianne, Hilda, John, Marion and Paul. And we get to do it all again tomorrow. It's not time to go just yet, though. It's coming up to 15 minutes to 3 o'clock. We've got Travis on the way.
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Midlands 103 supporting Irish Music Month, Wild Youth and Can't Move On. Right, that is my lot for today and the afternoon show. I will be back tomorrow again from 12. We'll be have our finalist to pick that hero of the month from our region. We have Java Light. It's a five-piece band, so I'm excited about that. Roy is on the way with Drive Time. I'll leave with Katrina and the Waves, Walking on Sunshine and Dry the

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3: 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Tour court your neh.gov.ie chun fólam conas is féidlin cowrilat. 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
6: It's 3 o'clock. Good afternoon. I'm Caoimhe Killeen. The fuel support scheme for farmers and hauliers will be extended in the upcoming budget. It was due to expire on the 31st of October, but is now likely to be in place until at least February. The Public Expenditure Minister and Agriculture Minister are meeting today to iron out the details. Tánaiste and Finance Minister Simon Harris told The Dáil the government is conscious of the issues farmers are facing.
7: What I'm saying is there will be an energy package in the budget. There will be some temporary measures to help people with the here and now with this winter. But there also needs to be, and I agree on this point, there also needs to be some measures to help people more permanently. The details of that are for budget day.
6: A Laois woman with a hormone disorder is asking people to think twice before commenting on someone's appearance. 28-year-old Hayley Dunn from Portlaoise works as a cabin crew member at Aer Lingus and has polycystic ovary syndrome. The condition causes severe bloating, which on one occasion led to her being congratulated on being pregnant. Ms Dunn is telling her story as radio stations across the country unite for one day in many voices, celebrating diversity, inclusion and the wide range of voices that make up our communities. She says people need to be more considerate when talking to strangers.
8: A man turned to me and said, "Congratulations." And initially I ignored him, took a breather, and I said to him, "I had a hormonal imbalance, a female health issue. It was none of his business, but that I recommended that he didn't make a remark like that to a woman again, because you don't know what anyone's going through. Even if someone is heavily pregnant or looks heavily pregnant in front of me, I'll never pass a remark until they say it to you, because you just don't know."
6: Some journalists from CNN, Politico and MS Now have been denied access to the White House today. That's despite a court ruling which ordered the Trump administration to restore access to the media outlets. The US president banned them from entering the White House over the weekend, accusing them of reporting fake news. Professor of Journalism at the University of London, Mel Bunce, says the message this sends out to other countries is very concerning.
9: This sends a direct signal to other countries that is definitely of concern, which is that this is how an elected president, an elected official in a country that's been the kind of exemplar of media freedom historically, that this is an acceptable way to treat journalists.
6: And finally, in news for now, almost €200,000 has been raised for an awfully teenage girl who sustained life-changing injuries after being struck by a car. Maya Connolly Lunan was involved in a serious road traffic collision just outside Clara in February earlier this year. A GoFundMe page set up by Clara LGFA raised €194,930 to help with expenses related to her care, recovery and ongoing needs. Maya's family says she has completed 7 weeks of rehabilitation in Dunleary, is now back home and has returned to school. Valerie Rooney, chairperson of the Clara LGFC, says she has been resilient during her recovery.
10: She is one very, very determined girl with a very determined family and huge support behind her. We would have known Maya from a young girl playing football up through the years with us, and nothing deterred her. She was always one of our stalwart backs on the football pitch, and you knew you weren't getting through Maya if you came up against her. And I think she would face anything in life like that, including this.
6: It's 3 minutes past three.
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6: Starting with soccer, Athlone Town are back in First Division action tomorrow evening. Sean O'Connor's side take on the Cork-side Cove Ramblers, with the Midlanders pushing to secure a place in the playoffs. A victory for Town will move them above their opponents in the league table and on to 47 points. Kick-off from St. Coleman's Park is at 7:45 tomorrow evening. In motorsport, Alex Dunn has qualified on pole position for the first Formula 2 feature race in Azerbaijan. The Offaly driver also qualified in second position for the second race of the weekend. The races take place this Saturday in Baku. And in boxing, Anthony Joshua will fight Tyson Fury on December 11th. The two former world champions meet at the Principality Stadium in Cardiff for their heavyweight bout. The pair both returned to the ring with wins earlier this year. Sports updates on Midlands 103, brought to you by the Dark Horse Bar and Kitchen at Lone. The perfect spot for lunch, dinner or night out with friends. Book today on darkhorseatlone.ie.
0: Midlands 103 weather. With Mullingar Autos Volkswagen. Browse over 100 approved used cars today at our showrooms on the Dublin Bridge, Mullingar.
6: Cloudy and mostly dry today with highest temperatures of 18 to 19 degrees. Right now in Clonbillogue, it's 18 degrees. Midlands weather with Mullingar Autos. Browse over 100 approved used cars today at their showrooms on the Dublin Bridge, Mullingar.
13: 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And how are you today? It's Roy settling in with you till 7 o'clock on this Thursday. The week's flying, isn't it?

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0: paradise. Green, green grass, blue, blue sky. Well, not much of that about at the moment, and won't be either for the foreseeable, because according to weather expert Alan O'Reilly from Carlow Weather, he says there's a chance a storm could hit us as early as next week. But this is important. He says nobody actually knows yet. Things could change. One weather model shows the storm heading straight for the country, while the other says it's staying further south. And let's hope it does stay further south, because we're just not ready for that sort of stuff this time of year, because we just enjoy so much good weather up until now. Anyway, hope you're well. It's Thursday, Roy till 7 on Drive Time. Today we've teamed up yet again with Peter Mark, celebrating 65 years of excellence. Chance for you to win a €100 gift card to use at Peter Mark by playing our Peter or Mark game. That's coming up later on in the show.
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0: Day, Many Voices is funded by Commissioner Naman with a television license fee and has been devised by Learning Waves in association with Midlands 103.
1: My name is Hayley John and I am from Port Leash in County Leash. I am raising awareness on PMOS, so polymetabolic endocrine ovarian syndrome. So it's a female reproductive health issue. That's what it was previously recognised as, but now it's been renamed to PMOS, previously being PCOS. So the health system is now recognising that it affects our whole body. It affects the metabolic system, your diet. It's not just restricted to the womb and the ovaries.
2: And what kind of symptoms have you had?
1: I've experienced pain from mild to very severe. I've been hospitalised with pain. I had two situations that were very severe. One where I couldn't walk. Another where I woke up in the morning and had a severe bleed. Had to be hospitalised, put into a wheelchair. Might sound dramatic for a period, but that's how severe it gets. I've experienced bloating, excess hair growth, my skin has been affected. I've had a lot of hormonal breakouts, which then leads to scarring. And I suppose the worst one of all of them was a man congratulating me on being pregnant when I was experiencing the worst bloating and inflammation that I have had. Personally, I feel it's not something that should be left until a woman tries to get pregnant. Everyone experiences different period symptoms, but there's an old school Irish mentality there where it's something we don't speak about. A heavy period is normal. It is not normal for everybody. There's a lot more that goes with that. And I do think in schools, the sex education regarding female health needs to be updated. There's a lot of young girls out there who are experiencing these issues and they don't know how bad they really are. They don't have the support. It's recognised as something normal. But I suppose as a result of that, they're missing school and it's kind of seen as this thing that's, you're being dramatic, but it's not. Like, there is not enough support and education out there regarding these issues. And I do think the HSE needs to implement more support, more free services for these women because the wait is just too long. 2 or 3 years to see a gynaecologist in the HSE is ridiculous. And not everyone has the money to go privately. And it is expensive to go see a gynaecologist. You're looking at €150 for one consult that might last 20 minutes.
0: One Day, Many Voices is funded by Commissioner Naman with a television license fee and has been devised by Learning Waves in association with Midlands 103.

James Bay with Best Fake Smile on Midlands 103. Hello to Phil, who's listening in. He asked me to give him a mention earlier on, so I said I would. So how are you doing, Phil? Now, we come across these weird stories from time to time, and this is a strange one I came across online earlier on today. A Ryanair flight from Portugal to Dublin actually had to turn around after a passenger claimed that she was being followed by three people. Now, I would presume that the three people that were following her, alleged to follow her, were in the plane and not in another plane behind the Ryanair flight chasing her. But anyway, the 48-year-old woman apparently handed a flight attendant some sheets of paper, explained him what happened, and asked him to give the sheets of paper to the pilot. So the pilot decided not to take any chances, and the plane headed back to Portugal. And when they

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0: That's Lady Gaga, Bruno Mars, Die With A Smile. Now, you know the way in some American towns, you'd see a sign outside the town with its name and its population underneath. You know, you see it all the time in the movies. One springs to mind, a good flick from the 90s, Tremors. The name of the town is Perfection. And you can see the sign in the movie, Perfection, population 14. I think there was only 14 living in that town. Well, imagine driving into a town in the US and the sign says, Manoe, population 1. Yep, only one person. Well, this town of Manoe is in Nebraska. I think I'm pronouncing it okay, but it's officially the only incorporated town in America with just one resident. And that one resident is Elsie Eller. She's in her 90s and she's basically running the entire town herself. She's the mayor, she's the bartender, she's the chef, the librarian, the treasurer and the town clerk. And she even has to give herself a liquor license as well. The town used to have around, I think it was around 150 people back in the 1930s. It had shops and restaurants and even a prison, but people gradually moved away by the year 2000. And Elsie and her husband, well, they were the only two left, and her husband died in 2004, leaving her as the last person standing. And she says she's perfectly happy living there and has no plans to leave. And I suppose if you want a quiet life, you know, you're definitely not going to have trouble with the neighbours anyway. Although, getting a residence association going could be a little bit tricky, couldn't it?
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0: Faith. That is Ronan Keating from the movie Notting Hill, and When You Say Nothing at All. Roy, loving the show as always. Any chance you could play Angry Anderson's? Suddenly, poor Angry passed away on Monday. Also say hi to Dermot, and feel free to call him, I can't call him that. But anyway, the reason why I've been told to call him that is because he won't make any of us a coffee. Now, that's not on Dermot, okay? But as regards the song, we can do that in the 80s mixtape. The only song he's known for this side of the world anyway, of course, it was the wedding song for Scott and Charlene and Neighbours back in the day. He passed away on Monday. I think it was Suddenly. Sorry about that. Roy, great reunion happening in Mount Melick this weekend. Double L Disco are reunited, and I wanted to wish them well, and thanks to my niece Aisling for making it happen. So good on you, Aisling. News on the way at 4 o'clock. It is drive time for Thursday. What do we got lined up next hour? Got a great 80s classic from Kim Carnes, and the Cranberries playing free as well.
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11: It's 4 o'clock. Good afternoon. I'm Liam White. The fuel support scheme for farmers and hauliers will be extended in the upcoming budget. It was due to expire on the 31st of October, but is now likely to be in place until at least February. The Public Expenditure Minister and Agriculture Minister are meeting today to iron out the details. Taoiseach and Finance Minister Simon Harris told the Dáil that the government is conscious of the issues farmers are facing.
12: What I'm saying is there will be an energy package in the budget. There will be some temporary measures to help people with the here and now with this winter, but there also needs to be, and I agree on this point, there also needs to be some measures to help people more permanently. The details of that are for budget day.
11: A Laois woman with a hormone disorder is asking people to think twice before commenting on someone's appearance. 28-year-old Hayley Dunn from Port Laois works as a cabin crew member at Aer Lingus and has polycystic ovary syndrome. The condition causes severe bloating, which on one occasion led to her being congratulated on being pregnant. Miss Dunn is telling her story as radio stations across the country unite for One Day Many Voices, celebrating diversity, inclusion and the wide range of voices that make up our communities. She says people need to be more considerate when talking to strangers.
13: A man turned to me and said, "Congratulations." And initially I ignored him, took a breather, and I said to him, "I had a hormonal imbalance, a female health issue. It was none of his business, but that I recommended that he didn't make a remark like that to a woman again, because you don't know what anyone's going through. Even if someone is heavily pregnant or looks heavily pregnant in front of me, I'll never pass a remark until they say it to you, because you just don't know."
11: School and anxiety about the future are the main factors causing young teens to struggle. They're among the findings of a new Shona Project report highlighting the growing pressures on young people. It finds nearly half of teens aged between 16 and 19 are struggling with pressure, anxiety and uncertainty. CEO and founder of the project, Tammy Darcy, says there are a combination of reasons why so many are struggling.
14: The reason why so many young people are struggling is not really down to any one thing, and that's why we call it the perfect storm. Like, there's a lot of concerns about their future, about mental health, about certainty, about the environment, about geopolitics, about identity, you know, and it's really all of those things all the time that are causing this level of anxiety.
11: Funny news for now, almost €200,000 has been raised for an awfully teenage girl who sustained life-changing injuries after being struck by a car. Maya Connolly Lunam was involved in a serious road traffic collision just outside Clara in February earlier this year. A GoFundMe page set up by Clara LGFA raised €194,930 to help with expenses related to her care, recovery and ongoing needs. Her family says she has completed 7 weeks of rehabilitation in Dunleary and is now back home and has returned to school. Valerie Rooney, chairperson of Clara LGFC, says she has been resilient during her recovery.
15: She is one very, very determined girl with a very determined family and huge support behind her. We would have known Maya from a young girl playing football up through the years with us, and nothing deterred her. She was always one of our stalwart backs on the football pitch, and you knew you weren't getting through Maya if you came up against her. And I think she would face anything in life like that, including this.
11: It's 4:03.
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1: Midlands 103 weather. 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
11: Cloudy and mostly dry for most of today. Highest temperatures ranging from 18 to 19 degrees. Right now in Moat, it's 17 degrees. Your Midlands weather with Mullingar Autos. 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

0: Back to 1993, the Cranberries with Linger, supporting Irish Music Month, of course, and all week we're featuring on the afternoon show our four acts in the search for our next new local hero, and one lucky act will be crowned the Midlands local hero and will go forward to represent the Midlands in the national competition. And that's all part of Irish Music Month, brought to you by Hot Press and the IBI, with Midlands 103 celebrating some of the great new music talent that we have here in Ireland. And it's a great initiative that takes off every year, and always get a great response from it as well. Now, this hour we're going to play, is it Peter or is it Mark? Your chance to win £100 gift card for Peter Mark Hair Salon. Of course, they're celebrating 65 years of excellence, expert knowledge, and they use the latest colour technology from L'Oreal Professional as well. So that's going to happen this hour, and we'll hopefully get ourselves a winner. Music on the way from the Pet Shop Boys. It's Thursday's Drive Time.
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0: 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It's a Sin. 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
0: 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Chris Kent is in the Hotel Kilmore Cavan on the 2nd of October. Bernard Casey, you'll find him at the Westgrove Hotel in Clane on the 16th of October. And if you're a fan of Johnny Cash, Cash Return Show in the Shearwater Hotel, Ballinasloe, November 20th, and the Tullamore Court on the 4th of December, and introducing a new tribute show, Blondie Recaptured. 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
4: And now, the weather.
5: Outside, gloomy skies, a persistent drizzle, and a chilly wind blowing from the west, north, east, and south. But inside, temperatures of toasty warm with a high chance of plush rugs, soft lighting, and snuggly throws. 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
0: One Day, Many Voices is funded by Commissioner Naman with a television license fee and has been devised by Learning Waves in association with Midlands 103.
6: My name is Christina Mahoney and I am the chairperson and founder of Mullingar for All. I'm also a mixed race woman from Navan, now living in the Midlands. I would like to see more respect and better treatment of people coming from different countries, be they immigrants, workers or refugees and asylum seekers. I think we're going backwards in terms of treatment of these minority groups. I think it starts with the government. They have to introduce policy that is fair and treats immigrants with respect, because if the government treats them with respect, then other people will also follow suit. The public can help Mullingar for All, which is one of the only integration groups in Mullingar. By helping us and helping fund our activities, we provide integration activities that help immigrants feel more welcome here in Mullingar. It also will help with our initiatives such as policy and getting the government to hear the concerns from the residents that are living in Mullingar.
0: One Day, Many Voices is funded by Commissioner Naman with a television license fee and has been devised by Learning Waves in association with Midlands 103.
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It's a fine bit of banjo. Amble on Midlands 103 with a swell. Time to play Is It Peter or Mark game. All week we've teamed up with Peter Mark, celebrating 65 years of excellence, expert knowledge, and using the latest colour technology from L'Oreal Professional as well. So if you want to win, we got €100 Peter Mark gift card up for grabs. Of course, they got Salons in Athlone, Mullingar and Port Leash. Is it a famous Peter or is it a famous Mark? Give us the full name of the person. He's a British singer. He was a member of a big boy band, and he had a solo hit with Clementine, which was a so-so hit from back in the day. If you know it is, text in the answer now to 083 3010 103. We'll get you a winner shortly. It could be you. Right now, it's Boney M. and Sonny.

0: That is the legendary Boney M. What a great band from the 70s and still sounds great today. That's their classic. It's called Sunny. Okay, time to reveal the answer to our quiz. The hint we gave you was it was a British singer, one of the members of a big boy band, and he had a solo hit with Clementine. Now, a lot of people, I'm sure, decided to Google who sings Clementine. And if you Googled who sings Clementine, you'll get Bobby Darin from back in the 60s. He's not British, he's American. So that's not the answer. It's Mark Owen from Take That. Well done to our winner, which is Marie Hickey from Ballinlahown in Athlone. Congrats to you. €100 gift card to use at Peter Mark, celebrating 65 years of excellence, expert knowledge and the use of the latest colour technology from L'Oreal Professional.
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0: That's a lady making a name on the dance scene for herself from Dublin, Jazzy. With Calvin Harris teaming up with one of the biggest DJs and record producers in the world today. That's called Satisfy. Bringing you news at 5 o'clock. More hits next hour. We've got Shakira.
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5: Westmeath County Council, in conjunction with Longford County Council, supported by Transport Infrastructure Ireland, invite all stakeholders, landowners, members of the public and interested parties to participate in a public information event for the N4 Mullingar to Longford Rooski project. A series of in-person public information events will take place in September to present the current design development to the public at the Mullingar Park Hotel on Monday 28th of September between 2pm to 8pm. At the Edgeworthstown Library on Tuesday 29th of September between 2pm to 8pm, at the Longford Arms Hotel on Wednesday 30th of September between 2pm to 8pm. All relevant material will also be made available via the dedicated project website n4mullingartolongford.ie, which will include an interactive mapping to allow users to examine the current design in further detail. The N4 project team welcome the opportunity to engage with you on the development of this major infrastructure project and look forward to continuing to work with you as the project progresses.
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7: 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The university I attended in America, it was right across the river from Manhattan, so I was in and out of the city a lot throughout my 4 years in college, and I really enjoyed the city life. And then I came over to Ireland, and it's quite a different change of pace. For now, Ireland is home.
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3: It's 5 o'clock. Good evening. I'm Rachel Keelahan. A package of temporary energy measures, as well as an extension to the fuel support scheme for farmers and hauliers, will be part of the upcoming budget. It follows a meeting between the Tánaiste and representatives from the hauliage industry yesterday, with final details due to be announced in the coming days. Simon Harris says the government wants to provide certainty on excise for those who are struggling.
9: What I'm saying is there will be an energy package in the budget. There will be some temporary measures to help people with the here and now with this winter. But there also needs to be, and I agree on this point, there also needs to be some measures to help people more permanently. The details of that are for budget day.
3: An Offaly woman is speaking up about her experiences trying to find employment with dwarfism. Shakira Darby from Dangan was just one of two women on her civil engineering course in college and has undertaken around 15 job interviews so far. She's sharing her story as part of the One Day Many Voices radio campaign, highlighting diversity, inclusion and the wide range of voices that make up our communities. Miss Darby says she has plenty of skills to bring to the table.
10: Me and the other girl, we seem to think more broadly and future. Like, the boys just want to get it done and designed, but it does affect the drawing or the building in years to come, which you have to think of 10 years down the line. It'll be like any other person. I'll go in, I'll do my job, I'll get it done to the best I can. I'll adapt to their work environment. I'll adapt the equipment and I'll just adapt to it.
3: Donald Trump has welcomed the Chinese president to the White House. They're expected to discuss AI safety, trade and the conflict in Iran before a state dinner later. But pictures from Mr. Xi's arrival has been extremely limited after journalists from three organizations were banned from the White House. Sky's US correspondent Mark Stone says earlier a judge ruled that as unconstitutional.
6: The rest of the US media have come together in solidarity, which means pictures are limited of this state visit. And it is worth reflecting that which other major superpower is known for banning organizations that it does not agree with? China.
3: A new TV documentary is set to air featuring a retired Offaly farmer who was a victim of the Lucky Dip crime gang. The Virgin Media production will focus on the opportunistic form of offending in which groups of youths set out without a predetermined target, breaking into homes, businesses and vehicles and stealing whatever is available. The programme also examines the M9 head-on collision last month that claimed the lives of five teenagers and left a Midlands family of four with serious injuries. Eden Derry's Seamus Farrell chased away four mass raiders armed with hatchets, a hammer and bolt cutters after they targeted his home in July. He says the incident has left a lasting mark.
11: It's all right for me. I'd face them, but the boys in Jolene are, they're just not the same here now. They're terrified. They're not sleeping at night. Me, I'm awake most of the time. Many times I wake during the night, I'll check the cameras. Out here was heaven, lovely quiet area. And, well, from your wife and two boys, not the same.
3: It's 3 minutes past five.
8: Never miss out at Midlands183.com.
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3: Cloudy and mostly dry today, highest temperatures of 18 or 19 degrees. Right now in Shamrocks, it's 18 degrees. Midlands weather with Mullingar Autos. 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

0: We Pray, Coldplay on Midlands 103. Wasn't that the song where they shot the video on Grafton Street? They just turned up with a bunch of cameras and filmed whatever happened next. I think that was the song. It was a couple of years ago now at this stage. Speaking of Dublin, here's one to raise a glass to. A Dublin bar has just been named among the 100 best bars in the world. Now, I've not heard of this bar before. I haven't frequented it before. It's called Bar 1661. It's in Smithfield, and it has landed at number 98 in the world's 50 best bars extended list. Now, what makes it very Irish is Putchin, because they're famous for their Belfast coffee. So what that is basically Irish coffee that's gone a little bit rogue, kind of made with cold brew, poutine, cream, and something called nutmeg. And it's the first bar or restaurant in the Republic of Ireland ever to make this particular list. So there you go. Forget the Guinness. Apparently the way to impress the world is to stick a bit of poutine in your coffee, if you're brave enough to do that. So yeah, that's the bar. It's, I'm sure the people there are quite happy to make the world's 50 best bars. On the way, traffic. What else do we have music-wise for you this hour? Got a great memory from the 90s from Tasman Archer called Sleeping Satellite. We got Avicii coming up this hour. Music from Sam Fender and Olivia Dean, and a classic from Queen. All still to play on Drive Time on Midlands 103.
1: 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Discover the Renault traffic at Joe Mallon Motors and see why it's the first choice for Irish businesses. 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
0: Let's turn to Offaly first. In Tullamore, there's delays heading towards the Arden Road. Traffic also busy on Collins Lane and Patrick Street. Further slow movements heading towards the Cloncollig roundabout. Green Street in Birr is busy this evening as we turn our attention to Laois. Port Laois has got heavy traffic approaching the Market Square roundabout. Some delays as well on the Abbey Leaks Road roundabout. Slow movements also on Grattan Street, Jessop Street and on the Dublin Road. In Mount Mellick this evening, busy on Parnell Street, and moving to Westmeath, Athlone, delays in Northgate Street, Church Street and on Gleeson Street and the Coosan Road as well. In Mullingar, you'll find delays on Oliver Plunkett Street, Mount Street, as well as the Dublin Road. Your Midlands traffic with Joe Mallon Motors. 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

0: I just love that song. What a throwback to 1992. Tasman Archer on Midlands 103 and the Sleeping Satellite. Marie in Galway, how are you doing? Marie in Galway is looking for a love bite. Well, let me rephrase that. She's looking for a musical love bite. She says, hey Roy, would you be able to play Def Leppard Love Bites in the 80s mixtape? That's a great choice. Yeah, some of the power ballads in the late 80s were fantastic, weren't they? Consider it done, Marie. We'll do that in the 80s mixtape in the next hour. I was just looking at the lineup for the Late Late Show tomorrow night. Now, you would think it's the second show back in the new season. You would think they would put a bit of an effort in, for God's sake. I was just looking at the lineup. Rosie Feckin O'Donnell on the Late Late Show again. I mean, come on. She was on last season as well. Do we really want to be watching her again on the telly? I think they need to do a little bit better. What do you think? 29 minutes now after 5 o'clock. We've got music on the way from Avicii and Hello Black.
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0: One Day, Many Voices is funded by Commissioner Naman with a television license fee and has been devised by Learning Waves in association with Midlands 103.
1: My name is David Reinhardt and I am the chair of Mullingar Pride. What I really want to see is more community involvement. We put on, really fun events all year long and try to appeal to everyone with a variety of events. And I think for us, seeing people from all walks of life attending our events helps us feel more welcome, more supported, and safer. Mullingar Pride is for everyone. 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We facilitate safe spaces for the community to get to know each other, to get to meet each other, and to start recognizing, if they don't already, that this is a community that is welcoming and accepting and a place that everyone can be themselves and enjoy life.
0: One Day, Many Voices is funded by Commissioner Naman with a television license fee and has been devised by Learning Waves in association with Midlands 103. 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

0: Classic Queen, and it doesn't get any better than that. Bohemian Rhapsody. John says the best thing RTE could do with the Late Late Show is scrap it. It's become a job for the boys with guests from a bunch of their own cronies. It's a total pile of shite, and it has been for a long time. Well, it certainly is if they're bringing Rosie O'Donnell back on it, that's for sure. Thanks for your text, John. Roy, I've got two lovely girls here with me, Eve and Lila. Can you say hello to them? So a big, big, big shout out to Eve and Lila, who are listening into us at the moment. And hope you're well, ladies.
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11: Broken to Marie Daly, it's a goal. That is it. Surely game, set and match for Offaly. A brilliant goal. 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

0: Midlands 103 supporting Irish Music Month with the academic from Mullingar. That's called Sometimes. Right, brace yourself for some awesome 80s in the next hour. The 80s mixtape will be starting real soon, but first let's get your main evening news from the Midlands News Centre.
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8: It's 6 o'clock. Good evening, I'm Liam White. The Israeli Prime Minister is to address the UN in the coming hours and has promised to strongly hit out at his critics. Protests supporting and denouncing Benjamin Netanyahu are planned in New York for around the General Assembly. Taoiseach Micheál Martin is to give his national address overnight, Irish time. Foreign Affairs Minister Helen McEntee says the Irish delegation is unlikely to completely walk out on Mr. Netanyahu's speech.
9: I'm really clear in that we've been here for every single speech. There are many things that have been said that we don't agree with. There are many things that we do not support. The decision was taken that we would have somebody in that seat for every single speech, including the one that you've mentioned, and I think it's important that particularly where we disagree vehemently with countries and we very clearly oppose the actions of the Israeli government, that we clearly understand exactly what they're saying as well.
8: An Offaly woman is speaking up about her experiences trying to find employment with dwarfism. Shakira Darby from Dangan was just one of two women on her civil engineering course in college and has undertaken around 15 job interviews so far. She's sharing her story as part of the One Day Many Voices radio campaign highlighting diversity, inclusion and the wide range of voices that make up our communities. Ms Darby says she has plenty of skills to bring to the table.
10: Me and the other girl, we seem to think more broadly and future, like the boys just want to get it done and designed, but it does affect the drawing or the building in years to come, which you have to think of 10 years down the line. It'll be like any other person. I'll go in, I'll do my job, I'll get it done to the best I can, I'll adapt to their work environment, I'll adapt the equipment, and I'll just adapt to it.
8: An Garda Síochána has shot down suggestions of using blockades on motorways to prevent wrong-way driving. The Garda Commissioner says it's not an effective way to stop those breaking the law and it can have harmful consequences for emergency response vehicles. The calls for such a measure come in the wake of a number of wrong-way driving incidents on motorways. Justin Kelly says pursuit training, stingers and other technology form part of the solution.
11: So even, you know, when people will talk about, oh, there might be a barrier that can come up, there might be this. Those guys, and we've seen this before, they'll ram through things, they'll drive up sidings, they'll drive through grass, they'll drive through bushes, you know, all this type of thing. So I wouldn't be putting a lot of faith and store into protecting the motorway system with anything like that.
8: A new TV documentary is set to air featuring a retired Offaly farmer who was a victim of the Lucky Dip crime gang. The Virgin Media production will focus on the opportunistic form of offending in which groups of youths set out without a predetermined target, breaking into homes, businesses and vehicles and stealing whatever is available. The programme also examines the M9 head-on collision last month that claimed the lives of five teenagers and left a Midlands family of four with serious injuries. Eden Derry's Seamus Farrell chased away four masked raiders armed with hatchets, a hammer and bolt cutters after they targeted his home in July. He says the incident has left a lasting mark.
12: It's all right for me. I'd face them, but the boys and Jolene are, they're just not the same here now. They're terrified. They're not sleeping at night. Me, I'm awake most of the time. Many times I wake during the night, I'll check the cameras. Out here was heaven. Lovely, quiet area. And, for my wife and two boys, not the same.
8: Macklemore has announced a Free Palestine tour. He'll perform at Dublin's Three Arena on the 26th of October, as well as London and Paris, with all proceeds from the concerts going to various humanitarian charities. More cities and dates will be announced in the coming weeks, including in the US. Tickets will go on general sale next Wednesday at 10 a.m. There are calls for the government, schools and parents to ensure young teens get the support they need. It comes as nearly half of those aged between 16 and 19 are struggling with pressure, anxiety and uncertainty about the future. It's the first year the annual Shona Project report included teenage boys in its research. Tammy Darcy, CEO and founder of the project, says they are now launching a new pilot programme for boys called MARC.
13: And it's to help them build things like confidence, a sense of belonging and understanding identity. So over the last year and a half, we've already been piloting this programme very quietly in schools all over Ireland. And from today, we're going to be scaling that. So we have a team of male facilitators who will visit schools, work with groups of boys and have really important conversations with them that nobody else is having.
8: Finally, news for now, a new book is imagining the behind closed doors fallout of a royal family marriage in the Midlands in the 1960s. A House in Winter recounts Princess Margaret and Lord Snowdon's visit to the Visit Scissors home in Abbey Leaks in 1965, where local opposition and IRA petrol bomb attacks left them confined to the house without electricity for 48 tense hours. The novel also discusses an incident after the royal members left when a mass brawl broke out in Mountmellick Courthouse after 10 men were arrested, charged with unlawful assembly and damage to property. Emily Hurricane is the author of the novel. She says there was mayhem in the aftermath of the visit.
14: The entire outside of the courtyard, the whole main street, is heaving with people. It is literally a riot. There are scenes of police being surrounded and beaten by, you know, with fists and placards by the protesters. And then there are scenes of guards with batons charging into the protesting crowd and beating around them.
8: It's 5 minutes past six.
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8: Starting off with soccer, the Republic of Ireland get their Nations League campaign underway this evening against Kosovo. Manager Heimir Hallgrimsson wants his squad fully focused on tonight's game in Pristina. Players have been staying off social media during this international window.
19: In regards to social media, obviously, to keep focus, try to stay as much as not a request, that's just that we talked about in the first welcome meeting. Not only because of focus, it's also because we need all the time we can get to recover and rest. We are playing four games in 12 days.
8: In other soccer news, Athlone Town are back in First Division action tomorrow evening. Sean O'Connor's side take on Cork's side Cove Ramblers, with the Midlanders pushing to secure a place in the playoffs. A victory for Town will move them above their opponents in the league table and onto 47 points. Kickoff from St Colman's Park is at 7:45 tomorrow evening. In motorsport, Alex Dunn qualified on pole position for the first Formula 2 feature race in Azerbaijan. The Offaly driver also qualified in second position for the second race of the weekend. The races will take place this Saturday in Baku. In rugby news, Mac Hansen has been named in Connacht's matchday squad for tomorrow after a 11 months out with injury. He required surgery for ligament damage after an injury sustained during the 2025 British and Irish Lions Tour. Connacht are at home against DHL Stormers in their first URC game of the season on Friday at 7:45pm. In boxing, Lisa O'Rourke has won a gold medal for Ireland at the European Elite Boxing Championships. She defeated the 2023 world champion Anastasia Demore-Shenshian in their light heavyweight final. She was the second medal winner of the day after Michaela Walsh's bronze in Sofia. Lisa's sister Aoife is also in the final action tomorrow. She goes in search of her fourth European final against Turkish fighter Bushra Isolardar. And in Gaelic games, Michael Cahill has been proposed as the next manager of the Limerick Footballers. He's been put forward to take over from Jimmy Lee following his decision to step away earlier this month. Lee had recommended that Cahill be given the role and he's now been proposed to take over on an initial 2-year term subject to ratification in October. Sports updates on Midlands 103 brought to you by the Dark Horse Bar and Kitchen at Athlone. Perfect spot for lunch, dinner or a night out with friends. Book today on darkhorseathlone.ie.
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8: The Housing Minister says homelessness remains a priority in the upcoming budget. It comes after a number of James Brown's proposals were seemingly shot down by the Finance Minister. Minister Brown is pushing for the removal of stamp duty for the first-time buyers and an increase in the Help to Buy scheme, but both ideas are being met with resistance. He says negotiations are also ongoing for an increase to the renter's tax credit.
20: It is a very important ask in terms of the budgetary measures, and it is in the programme for government that it would progressively increase. Look, rents are completely out of kilter with what cost of a mortgage is. Rents generally should be much cheaper than a mortgage. Often they're higher, and that is putting real pressure on people, especially being able to exit rent to be able to put that mortgage together, and that's why we've put supports in place.
8: Looking at today's currency markets, €1 buys you 86 pence sterling and $1.13, while the ISAC index of Irish shares is at 14,206, down 0.88% since the opening.
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8: It's now time for today's obituaries. Bridie Cooney, Ní Colgan, Bonaturn Scraggan, Tullamore, County Offaly, died September 23rd. Funeral Mass tomorrow at 11 o'clock in St. Colman's Church, Mucklagh, with burial afterwards in Clonmynch Cemetery, Tullamore. House private tomorrow morning, please. Mass can be viewed live on Mucklagh Parish webcam. Kevin McDamee, Togher Road, County Offaly and late of Castle Jordan, County Meath, died September 22nd, reposing at Larkin's Funeral Home, Edenderry this Monday from 5 until 7 o'clock, with prayer service at 7. Funeral Mass on Tuesday at 11 o'clock in the Church of the Holy Trinity, Castle Jordan, followed by burial in the adjoining cemetery. Maureen Finn, St Anthony's, Clara Road, Tullamore, County Offaly, died September 22nd. Requiem Mass tomorrow morning in the Church of the Assumption, Tullamore at 10 o'clock and may be viewed on Church of the Assumption, Tullamore webcam. Burial after Mass is in St Flannan's Cemetery, Kinnity. Yeshde Gurevshid. Our next obituary service will be broadcast after the 9 o'clock news this evening. To view any of the obituaries or the funeral services directory, please visit midlands103.com.

0: Your Midlands 103 farming forecast with the Collession Hotel. 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
1: Rainfall amounts were below average over the past 7 days. Mean soil temperatures will decrease slightly but are expected to stay above average. Over the coming week, there will be sunny spells at times. Mixed conditions will likely lead to below average sunshine amounts. Mixed or unsettled conditions over the coming week will lead to mostly moderate or poor drying conditions. The best opportunities will be on Saturday away from scattered showers, and on Monday, though light winds will limit drying. There will be limited opportunities for spraying over the coming week, with mixed or unsettled conditions expected. Right now in Mount Millick, it's 17 degrees.
0: Your Midlands 103 farming forecast with the Collession Hotel, live at the Collection. 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

0: Thursday evening's 80s mixtape. It's Midlands 103, bringing back the memories from one of the best decades for music. We love the 80s. That, of course, is Def Leppard from the album Hysteria and Love Bites. Yeah, an old hickey. I'm not sure if that's what it means or if it means love actually bites, as in rawr, bites you. Anyway, that's especially for Marie in Galway. Takes me back, I think that was 1987 or thereabouts. I know the album Hysteria came out in 87. Maybe the song was released in 88. But yeah, nice memory. And Depeche Mode in there with Everything Counts in Large Amounts. I have a CD single of the live version of that that was released in, and I think it charted as well, in the early 90s. And I must play the live version one evening. I much prefer the live version. But the original was played, and we had Aha with The Sun Always Shines on TV. On the way, Suzanne Vega. It's the 80s mixtape. 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

That is it. We're done, dusted, out of time. Gotta go home, get the grub. Talk to you tomorrow at 3. And that was a quick week, wasn't it? Well, I know the week's not over yet, but, you know, we're getting there. We're getting closer to the weekend. Enjoy your Thursday evening and stand by for Sinead and Daniel on the way next. They're coming up after the news with Shine a Light. Some interesting stuff coming up on the show this evening. You take care.

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8: It's 7 o'clock. I'm Lindsay Dolan. Four men have been arrested after €1.6 million of cocaine was seized. Gardaí from Dublin, the Northwest and the Eastern regions carried out a number of searches yesterday. They seized the cocaine along with over €500,000 worth of diamorphine, a quantity of magic mushrooms and €34,000 in cash. Four men in their 20s, 40s and 60s were arrested. Two have been charged and appeared before the courts, while the remaining two are in custody at Garda stations in Dublin. People are putting too much hope in Benjamin Netanyahu being voted out of office, according to the Taoiseach. Micheál Martin has accused the Israeli government of ethnic cleansing of Palestinians at the UN this week. He'll deliver Ireland's national address later. Micheál Martin said there needs to be a change in Israeli policy, but he's not confident the up-and-coming elections will do that.
9: They're putting too much chance on that. The entire thrust of Israeli political policy over the last number of years has been security, security, security. And unfortunately, there has been a lack of a broader perspective. Israel doesn't accept the propositions of others, including ourselves, that peace can happen.
8: The agricultural minister says the extension of the fuel support scheme for farmers and hauliers recognises that fuel prices are still high and the cost of green diesel is elevated. Martin Hayden met with the public expenditure minister Jack Chambers for budget negotiations today. It's expected the extension of the current scheme will form part of the sector's overall budget for the budget in 2027. Taoiseach and Finance Minister Simon Harris told the Dáil he supports will continue past October.
10: Fuel and energy is a real issue, but what I'm saying to people, and I hope people are hearing this, we're given to provide clarity in relation to excise. We're looking in relation to carbon on both home heating oil and in relation to gas. I've just given Deputy McGreehan a view in relation to an extension of the farm support scheme as well.
8: Meanwhile, carbon taxes on home heating oil are also expected to be reduced in the budget. Head of Public Sector Services and Economics at the Irish Farm Accounts Cooperative, Carol Kassam, says homes that rely on kerosene are more likely to be located in rural areas.
11: They're probably looking at €700 roughly on average to fill their tank extra this year as compared to last year. So that's a huge shock that families have to take on. And compounded by that, a lot of, we'll say, the poor rated houses, your DE rated houses are actually in rural areas as well. So again, it's taken more oil to actually heat those houses as opposed to better insulated houses that you will have maybe in more urban areas where there's a newer, fresher housing stock.
8: Two of the world's most powerful men are holding talks at the White House. Donald Trump welcomed Chinese leader Xi Jinping, saying they have a truly great friendship. They're expected to discuss AI security, trade and the conflict in Iran. Sky's US correspondent Mark Stone said the importance of this visit can't be overstated.
12: They literally could start wars or stop wars, solve wars together. They can start trade globally, they can stop trade globally and damage economies around the world. And on AI, they can cooperate or there can be unbridled competition.
8: Meanwhile, two US media outlets have been granted access to the White House after a ban earlier. Staff from MS Now and CNN have been allowed into the residence. The ban was lifted after a US judge ordered the Trump administration to issue a response to the outlets. St. Patrick's Park has been added to the Dublin City Twinkle Town celebrations for this Christmas. It'll return to Smithfield Square with ice skating, the Santo Panto and a vintage fun fair. Both locations will have sensory experiences for those who need them, according to Dublin City Council. It's also been announced the return of the Christmas lights projections on major landmarks around the city. It's 4 minutes past seven.
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13: Cloudy tonight with rain and drizzle. Lowest temperatures of 10 to 13 degrees. Right now in Birr, it's 16 degrees.
7: Midlands 103 weather. 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Love the Midlands?

0: 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I'm Sinead Hubble.
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0: 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One Day Many Voices is funded by Commissioner Mann through the television licence fee and has been developed by Learning Waves in association with Midlands 103. So throughout the day, you will have heard from the LGBTQ plus community, traveller organisations, women in sport and disability campaigners. Quite a special day, Daniel.
1: It was really special. I enjoyed it, hearing them every now and again throughout the day, because we listen to the radio here in studio all the time and I liked it. I think it's a national campaign is a really good thing. You know, diversity needs to be spread, especially in the media. We need a day dedicated to people who don't always get to be the forefront of their stories.
0: And it's lovely to hear people express exactly what they want and what they need from people as well, by saying, this is who I am.
1: Yeah.
0: This is how I need you to accept me or help me get round and navigate the world if they have a disability.
1: Yeah, it's important to just feel seen for someone who's a minority. Feeling seen is just, it means the world to them. And yeah, I had a really great day here today.
0: Good. Well, coming up tonight, you'll hear from a single lesbian woman who is expecting her first child in the next couple of weeks. And we'll be finding out all about the taste of India. So if you want to get involved in the show tonight, you can send a text or WhatsApp to 083 30 10 103.
1: But first, for many women in their late 30s, the body clock is ticking, and if you are single, it can be a hard decision to go it alone. Midlands Northwest MEP Maria Walsh decided it was something she needed to do. The former Rosa Tralee has been speaking with Will Faulkner and says she thought she would be doing this journey with a wife or a partner.
2: It's such a conversation that many, not just women, but their partners or their families are having. I mean, last year, not to get too bogged down with statistics, but real lived experiences, about 6,000 IVF cycles happened last year in Ireland alone. And when you look at like folks like myself who, as I said, warmly introduced, you know, I was at a crossroads where I was like, am I going to design the life I want or just continue waiting? And there's a lot of women in my position, and I've been so privileged since I did share my news, that a lot of women in both be LGBTI or straight women and just have met somebody have started just to speak to their medical professionals to think about starting their own journey.
3: And what was the original, I don't want to say plan,
2: yeah,
3: in your mind's eye, if we turn back to that Maria Walsh who was the Rose of Tralee, yeah, once upon a time, what did you think was going to be the outcome?
2: Yeah, I mean, I guess utopia when I was 18 or early 20s or even in my early 30s was I would meet somebody. I mean, I had come out as a gay woman in my mid-20s, and even as a gay woman, I never thought that I wouldn't have a family. I just would look a little bit different. Now, bear in mind, from a pop culture standpoint, I grew up in a household that watched Seventh Heaven and Home and Away, like many households, perhaps. So seeing, you know, adopted kids in a house was also not foreign to me. So I figured, okay, well, at some point I might have a family of my own or open up my home to kids who might need it. Never imagined would I be doing this on my own, though. I think that's super, super important to stress. I always thought I might have a partner or a wife at this point. But yeah, for though it was, you know, your white picket fence and 2.5 kids and a dog and a partner.
3: And then life has other ideas.
2: Yeah, life has other ideas. And I didn't meet anybody. And then I identify with work, quite probably a little bit too much. And it's a full-time gig, like many people. And
3: not just a full-time gig in Ireland, naturally. Yeah, there's a huge amount of travel.
2: The complexities
3: involved.
2: Are I spend 2 or 3 days of my week every week, bar August, where I'm in the airport and traveling to Brussels to do my job. And then the other 3 or 4 days, I could be anywhere across 15 counties. South Mayo being my base, but very hard to create a life that it doesn't fit within that busyness and lack of structure. Snowballing the years. Yeah.
3: That's a real barrier. So once upon a time, it might have been the science bit.
2: Yeah, yeah.
3: Now it's how are you going to manage childcare, logistics that other people mightn't even have to consider. So what is the plan?
2: The plan, you know, I think about this question. I thought about this question a lot, actually, when I was starting to think about fertility, because you have to ask your, well, for me, I ask myself a number of questions. Am I doing this because I'm lonely and I haven't met somebody? Am I doing this because my work isn't enough for me? Am I doing this because I don't want to answer any other questions and having somebody would make me feel more fulfilled, but is that healthy enough to bring? So you think, and sometimes when I meet people who are anti perhaps LGBTI or anti me being a single mum, and I've met some, be it online or in person, you really have to know your why in order to challenge that. And while I don't have all the answers, I certainly know what feels right for me and moving forward. But to answer your question, I mean, ultimately, we don't get maternity leave in the European Parliament. So I'll work while I'm here. I'm not allowed to fly in September. We're working in the constituency. We're covering work remotely in the Parliament. I'm continuing my work on being the rapporteur, the file writer for Generation Renewal. So all that continues. My team is working incredibly hard. I'll step back for about 6 weeks, maybe a little bit more if something is not healthy. Myself, or most importantly, my future baby girl, and then I'll go back into work. But come January, the plan is I would spend maybe not on flights two or three times a week as I would have, but maybe spending Monday to Friday in Brussels and coming back and then covering the constituency in a more aggressive way on the days when I can get there. My parents have been so supportive, but I'll look in when I'm in Brussels. We have a creche on site, which is fantastic, but then you have the challenge of, like, do you want to put a little 3-4 month old into creche for the amount of hours I work? And that's not the case either. So those bits I'm still trying to figure out how I balance that all while also still doing the job that I love at a time where they need as many vocal MEPs as possible, particularly because I sit on agriculture, gender equality, regional development and justice and home affairs. So not light committees.
3: Do you think maybe some of your work priorities might shift? You said you identify a lot with work.
2: Yeah. Well, for sure.
3: You're going to have a far more important job.
2: Yeah, for sure. I think everything, you know, part of me is glass half full. So I need to figure out having boundaries within when I'm off and on mum duty, that I'm there and then I can quickly connect online or on phones. But yeah, it will shift. It doesn't mean I'm not serious about doing my job. It just means the terms and conditions are a little bit more stricter. Waiting or delaying at an event for an hour and a half probably can't happen anymore. And I used to take my time when I was around people. Well, I have to be a little bit more strict in that because, you know, I either have childcare or my mum is at home and I need to relieve that because to go back to my other job. But I think all of these questions you're asking, I've been trying to search for the clean answer myself for quite a while. But I always like to stress, I think these conversations are so important because we need more women in politics. We need more women in many sectors. If they haven't met people, then having a family shouldn't be off the table. We have a lot of things to get right for supporting women like myself who are single or LGBTI and want to have a family.
3: And unfortunately, I think it's going to be through lived experience that some of the gaps present themselves. Yeah, and then you've policy decisions after that.
2: Yeah. And I mean, there's some challenging bits ahead, but I have to say I'm super grateful for my family and friends. I mean, the amount of texts on a daily basis I get going, well, I'll take this week and support you through, or I'll take that week, which is great. But at the end of the day, I mean, I'm a single parent, a single working parent in a very challenging job, and I need to be really clear with constituents and then also make sure I'm doing one of the greatest jobs that I've been working towards for quite a while, is being a mum.
3: Are you nervous?
2: Absolutely. I wasn't nervous. I'm a great compartmentalizer. And then it started getting real probably last week. Asked me this in about 2 weeks' time. And I'm like, oh my gosh, she's going to come soon.
3: But you can't wait to meet her.
2: I can't. And like I said, to your point, it's been such a long process. And I think that's often get missed in fertility stories. You know, I was ignorant to my own body and health that, sure, I'll just arrive into a doctor on a Monday and very quickly I'll get pregnant.
3: What was the scare?
2: The scare was, so essentially I had a number of eggs, which is great at the egg retrieval point, but I had too many eggs, so my estrogen was too high. So that was one point where they're like, we're going to have to pause for a while. And a while in my head is like a couple of days, whereas a while for them was 2 or 3 months. And then I have, for full disclosure to poor Midlands 103 listeners this morning, I had my lining on my womb wasn't getting thick enough, so then I couldn't carry, so I had a high potential miscarry rate. And then when I did do the egg transfer at the end of January, and then at the end of February, I started spotting and had cramps, and the Google doctor in me was telling me, like, this is what I think it is. And because I was in Brussels working, and I had traveled a lot that day, and I was doing a lot of work, and I thought to myself, I remember writing an email to my doctor being like, these are what's happening. It hasn't stopped. It's very heavy now. And my last line was like, is this what I think this is? And fair play, they rallied, that we had a conversation the next morning, and then I scanned the following week. And, like that whole week, and for anybody who's gone through this, be it as the female carrier or the partner that's supporting them, because I think it's a two-way street here. You carry just as much emotion being the partner as you do the woman carrying. Like it was a whole week where I had disconnected my head to my body to say, right, flight or flight mode. Okay, I'll just go into the doctor on Monday. He'll tell me this. And by Tuesday, we're moving on to another, because I want to make sure this is going to happen. And I was quite aggressive in that. But I have to give credit. I go to the fertility and fetal health clinic in Galway City. I was dealing with Dr. Mark Dempsey at the time, and he scanned and he'd said, can you hear the heartbeat? And I was like, yeah. But like, you know, I've miscarried. And he was like, no, I need you to believe that you're not, because you haven't. And I remember even before the appointment even started, he said, do you feel pregnant? And I didn't skip a beat. I said, no. And that is actually how I was protecting myself. I just immediately went into the protection piece of like, no, I don't, but let's move on. And I have to say, he gave me another ultrasound and he was like, we have to sit with this, because I need you to really believe that she's, you know, the baby's still in there. And they surrounded me with such great people. And then from there, it's all been positive. But I have to say that week period was incredibly difficult. And then I stupidly, for myself, again, my own protection piece, hadn't told anybody I was going through fertility, not even my family. In that week, I regretted it immensely, because
3: you had nobody to turn to.
2: No, and you're so alone in your thoughts, which are often not healthy. And as I said, the best way to describe it was my head and my body just disconnected to protect me. And when you have that, and then you have a busy work schedule, it's amazing just in moments of fleeting thoughts. And then when you do get the good news, in my case, and there's so many women and partners who don't, like I've met women who've had multiple miscarriages, and who are still as happy for me, despite their own story not turning out the way mine is. And there's a real sense of failure to that and guilt to that. And I only felt it for that short period of time. I couldn't imagine what other women and partners were going through. Yeah.
3: Well, I remember, so our first entity miscarriage, and
2: I'm so sorry to hear
3: our, well, firstborn, yeah. 10 weeks into the pregnancy, my wife had ovarian torsion, in other words, an ovarian twist, and had to have surgery. And then afterwards, went for the scan, and the baby was moving. You could see it on the scan, but you couldn't see the heartbeat.
2: Yeah.
3: And my wife was saying, where's the heartbeat? Where's the heartbeat? Now, babies don't generally move without a heartbeat, the brain just couldn't accept it until the words were uttered by the professional, there's the heartbeat.
2: Yeah.
3: because you're so nervous.
2: Yeah, and to be honest with you, I have to say, and thank you for sharing that, because we don't hear enough of that, which I can imagine for everybody's personal circumstance, it's a lived experience, and they want to protect that. But equally, if we don't have open conversations, there's so many people living with the guilt and the shame, the fear. Like I, for me, every scan I go to, there's just an element of fear. There's just that little. And she's doing well. She's growing healthy. Probably a little bit too healthy for sizing right now. But there is that piece where, you know, does this ever go away?
3: But here's the thing.
2: Yeah.
3: When they're born,
2: yeah.
3: it's
2: then
3: a
2: I'm
3: different
2: like,
3: set of worries.
2: Give them back.
3: Well, no, it's not even that. You're listening at night.
2: Yeah.
3: Is she breathing?
2: Yeah.
3: Is she eating enough?
2: Yeah.
3: And then as they get older, and I've an 11-year-old and a 12-year-old,
2: oh my
3: and
2: gosh.
3: It's a whole different set of worries now. And I suppose you never stop.
2: No, no. What a beautiful gift that is, but also the worry that comes with. Yeah, I have a whole appreciation for my parents. But my mother reminds me very, very often she had four children and never had to send out a press release and talk about it. So for anybody who feels I'm being well looked after, I am. But there's a healthy dose of Irishness, of high five and a kick in the thoon at the same time. but all very exciting. Yeah.
3: Well, worry is the price of love.
2: Yeah, that's all gorgeous way. Gorgeous way.
3: We wish you the best in the weeks, the months, the years ahead. Maria Walsh, thank you.
2: And if you have any name suggestions, please send my way. Sam and Mayo, as a Mayo woman, have been suggested multiple times. But thank you very much for giving space to this really much needed conversation.
0: Maria Walsh there, who is the Midlands Northwest MEP, and she is going to have her first child in the next couple of weeks, and she's looking for suggestions for names. And Sam, because she's from Mayo,
4: yeah,
0: what do you think, Daniel?
4: You know, they won this year, really, a good name for, I don't know, I like Irish names, I think, so something like
0: Sinead.
4: Yes,
0: yeah. And Sinead is dying out, so maybe I should say that to
4: suggest
0: Maria.
4: That to Maria, yeah, I think it's so commendable that she's doing this by herself.
0: It's an incredible journey to do alone.
4: Absolutely. And the fact that she didn't tell anyone either, she went through the whole IVF process by herself, and she talks about that with Will there. I think like it's to be applauded, because I can imagine, I can't speak on it, I'm a man, but I can imagine having a baby is a very vulnerable, difficult thing to do, and doing it alone, I just think fair play to her, you know.
0: Well, even medical appointments on your own, and when they do internal probes to check things out, they're never very pleasant. So having to do that all on your own.
4: Yeah, all the appointments and all the kind of like the medications stress. And everything you have to take and the build up to insemination.
0: There would be injections, there would be pre-exams, blood tests, all that kind of stuff. So yeah, a lot of stuff to kind of figure out on your own. And then even afterwards, like the first couple of weeks of motherhood is always finding your feet, isn't it?
4: I suppose so, but I guess when the baby arrives, it'll all be worth it. Little baby Sinead.
0: Yes. We'll let Maria know that we've named her baby.
4: That's it.
0: Well, still to come on Shine a Light, we are going to taste some food from India.
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11: 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One Day, Many Voices is funded by Commissioner Naman with a television licence fee and has been devised by Learning Waves in association with Midlands 103.
12: I'm Shapira Darby. I have achondroplasia, which is a form of dwarfism. I'd like not as much discrimination in the workforce because I have a qualification, a civil engineering qualification, and I'm finding it very hard to get a job, basically just because of my height. People just are like, she can't do it because of her height, or they think my height affects me, but it doesn't. Oh, it's, you always bring attention. Like, people will always sneer and take pictures of you, but you just have to learn to deal with it. Like, I'm, the only thing that's affecting me is my height. I'm probably, I do stand out because I'm 23 years old and I'm the height of a fifth classer. Like, I'm the same height as my sister who's in fifth class. So I do stand out, but then I can drive, I can do everything. It's just literally my height. Like, there's nothing else affecting me. My advice to everyone is to just be yourself, no matter if you're being judged or attention is being brought to you. Just all you can do is be yourself.
11: One Day, Many Voices is funded by Commissioner Naman with a television licence fee and has been devised by Learning Waves in association with Midlands 103.
13: Shakira Darby there from Dangan sharing her story on Midlands Today earlier on. So if you missed that, you can listen back to her conversation with Will about what it is like to be a dwarf and the abuse that she suffers on a daily basis. Like, incredible to hear that she can't even go shopping without people taking pictures of her.
4: Like, that shocked me when she said that to Will today. I was like, I could not imagine being in a public space like that and someone unwarrantedly taking photographs of me. And I'd say over time that can do an awful lot to your psyche. And you know, a fair play to her. She's so positive about it. She has this degree, she's determined to get a job, and I really think in a couple of months we'll hear some good news, because I think she's determined and very qualified for a role.
13: Very brave, able to even speak out about
4: Absolutely.
13: It because she's still in her early 20s as well. Up next, we're going to hear from a Laois woman who says she was congratulated on being pregnant when she was suffering from bloating due to polycystic ovary syndrome. Hayley Dunn, who works as cabin crew, says she politely told the passenger that she wasn't expecting but suffering from a medical condition. She believes there needs to be more done to educate people in school about periods. And she said, like, it took her a long time to get her head around the diagnosis and to actually get a proper diagnosis.
14: So I suppose my whole experience with PCOS started when I was about 19. I wasn't aware at the time that I had the issue. I suffered with painful periods, heavy periods like most women do, thought it was a completely normal issue. And then as I kind of approached 21, my symptoms started to get a lot worse. So I was experiencing a lot of pain, kind of spotting, and I was in an hour hospital at this point with like severe pain. It was affecting me in work, and every time I went to hospital, it was I was being told that I had IBS. And that's kind of one of the biggest misconceptions with PCOS or PMOS as it's now called, because it's not just a reproductive health issue, it affects your whole body. It brings on anxiety, it brings on stress, it brings on, there's so much that it causes. And I was in and out of hospital for such a long time, constantly being looked after by male doctors. There's nothing wrong with male doctors, but the ball didn't really start rolling for me until it was a female doctor that was looking after me. That same day, I was after ringing my own GP, looking to be transferred to a gynecologist. And funnily enough, the same day, I ended up being hospitalised because I was sitting on my bed, got a shooting pain down my left leg, and I couldn't walk.
13: That must have been so scary.
14: Yeah. I had no clue. I had absolutely no idea what was going on. And like, you kind of wonder, how could a pain like that have anything got to do with your ovaries or with your womb or anything like that? Like, it was so bad, my dad had to lift me out of the car, went into hospital, and the female doctor met me and she was like, no, recommend that you see a gynecologist now. And this was after 2.5-3 years going through all of this, like, no proper information.
13: Did you feel that you were believed by the doctors when you went in with your symptoms?
14: No, I kind of, I suppose, felt like I was more of a drama queen. I don't know, this is just a normal, like, it's IBS, it must be what you're eating, it's this kind of thing. And it was really hard because I knew there was something wrong with my body. I knew that what was going on wasn't normal, but every time the information I was getting was completely wrong. And this was during COVID time as well, so I suppose it was just before COVID when everything kind of started to get bad. So I suppose there was bigger fish to fry for the HSE and stuff like that at the time.
13: But still, that has to be upsetting that you're going back repeatedly, being told the same thing, but you know that there's something else wrong. So talk me through the symptoms and how bad they were for you, because you mentioned the anxiety. Mm. So that must have been very hard to deal with.
14: Yeah, and I suppose the anxiety I thought at the time was just something normal that everyone goes through. But like, I experienced anxiety that no one else like would experience, where I was constantly overthinking almost every aspect of my life and things that normal people, I say normal people, but everyday people wouldn't necessarily worry about, was spiraling for me and bringing me into more anxiety. I was getting more anxious. And then obviously with my health as well, the pain I was going through, that was stressing me out more. And I just felt like really unheard. And I suppose the support around it wasn't there.
13: I read an article about you recently and you mentioned that you got congratulated on being pregnant. That must have been just soul destroying for somebody to say that to you.
14: Yeah. That's kind of, at that time, I wasn't in a very good place already. So I'd stopped wearing all my nice clothes. I was extremely bloated. I'm cabin crew, so my uniform would be quite fitted. And that particular day, I remember I was wearing my dress and I was so bloated. Like, just my tummy was blown out, like, I don't know what. I remember I was frequently looking at myself in the mirror because everything I put on, I was trying to remove the attention from my tummy. And then a man turned to me and said, congratulations. And initially I ignored him because I was like, I know what he's kind of saying, but he persisted. And I said, for what? Oh, you're pregnant. And I remember I just walked away from the situation rather than react straight away. And it was only after that that I took a breather, went back up, and I said to him, I had a hormonal imbalance. It was a female health issue. It was none of his business, but that I recommended that he didn't make a remark like that to a woman again. Because you don't know what anyone's going through. And I always say that even if someone is heavily pregnant or looks heavily pregnant in front of me, I'll never pass a remark until they say it to you, because you just don't know what issues people are going through.
13: It is remarkable that people in this day and age still seem to think it's okay to pass remarks about a woman's body.
14: Oh, 100%. And like, I really did think that we were kind of moving past that. But I suppose as women in society, there are so many social pressures on us. And I suppose with PMOS, one of the biggest things is it doesn't just affect your hormonal reproductive system. It can cause acne. it can cause excess hair growth. Obviously, with me, it's caused a lot of bloating, pain, inflammation. It's not just an internal thing that nobody knows that you have. You can be bottling it and nobody knows that that's why you're struggling. So it's whatever about the bloating and the stuff like that, it actually affects your overall confidence and appearance as well. Because if you're someone who's excess hair growth on their face, or you're suffering with acne, which about two years ago, I had a very bad experience with. I've always had clear skin. I never really suffered with it. I was looking after my skin. But just all these hormonal breakouts just got so bad. I was wearing more makeup then as a result of that. But the thing about it is, through wearing more makeup, I was making the breakouts worse. So something that's really important for me is, I suppose, helping women that are experiencing these issues, because I'm actually a beauty specialist as well. And in previous jobs, I have met so many women with hormone-related skin issues. And the one thing that has always annoyed me when I speak to someone is when they tell me, oh yeah, the doctor has prescribed such and such medication for me to battle this. But the doctor hasn't asked you what your diet is, what your current skin regime is. And these are all holistic ways that you can manage PCOS or PMOS and leave yourself feeling good. My favourite way to describe it is, like, it's the same as doctors, I suppose, putting women on the pill for these kind of hormonal issues. So if you had your head split open and you put a bandage on it, it's still going to bleed. The split's still going to be there. You're not actually dealing with the underlying issue. And I feel like with the pill and other kind of medications that are given to women for hormonal imbalances, like anyone, I got the basic sex education when I was in school. Any knowledge I had about periods was through relatives, or I suppose the one place I learned most of my information, like most of us, was when I went into school and discussed it with my friends. So I do think there should be something implemented for younger women, that they're getting this kind of information, that, okay, if you're experiencing certain issues when it comes to periods or hormonal health, that it's not normal and it is something that should be looked into. I recently spoke to a woman whose daughter is 17 and she has been diagnosed with PMOS. And the first day of her period, she spends the day vomiting with the pain. Her whole day is spent vomiting. Now, that's not sustainable on a long-term situation. So she obviously misses school as a result of that. And down the line, if she goes to college, she's going to miss days because of that. And I suppose then if she goes to have a job, that's not sustainable. Mm. Like, women can't live their lives like that. But I suppose the support then isn't there either. Like, if you're constantly ringing into work sick because of your period, I suppose, as it's just looked at, it's one of those things that's kind of pawned off to the side. They would look at it as if, oh, like, well, you've your period, that's something completely normal. How, like, why are you missing a day's work because of that? But it can be so much worse for someone. Like, I myself have been in work where I've been in crippling pain and I've just had to deal with it. And I try not to take painkillers unless I really need to, but if I am taking something for my pain, it's a very bad day. Or if I have to go get a hot water bottle or a hot compress, it's because I'm in so much discomfort. And I suppose if you're going to bed like that as well, it's affecting your sleep. It's affecting everything. So then you're not going into work able to perform at your best level.
15: You've taken action though and looked at your lifestyle and what you eat and the exercise you do. So what changes have you made since you were diagnosed?
14: Well, I suppose the biggest thing for me is, you obviously can't control every aspect of your life, but there are aspects of your life that you can. So for me, I try not to eat like ultra processed foods. I eat a lot of whole foods, clean foods. I try to meal prep where I can. Obviously, that's not always something that I can do. But regularly eating, like, a lot of us think, okay, I'm suffering with bloating, I've gained extra weight, I'll have one meal today. But what you're doing in that situation is your body's actually storing fat. Whereas if you're eating a protein for your breakfast and then you're having something else at 1 o'clock and something else around 3 o'clock, maybe a smoothie or something, it all balances out, and it actually helps your body to balance out the weight, and it stops the inflammation as well. So if, I suppose, you're someone who is experiencing any of these symptoms, look at your diet. Like, when you eat certain foods, do you get more inflamed? Do you experience different symptoms? I know myself, if I eat certain foods, within an hour, I'm going to feel horrible. And it was

0: And when it comes to exercise then, what's your routine?
1: So one thing that a lot of women don't realise that have PMS is weight training is actually very important. So you can be doing all the cardio in the world, but because you are insulin resistant, you need to build the muscle. So for me, I do a lot of reformer Pilates. I really enjoy walking. Obviously, I try to do a really good cardio session every now and again. It's not always possible, but definitely if you're just going for a walk during the day, it's not going to be sustainable. You need something that, whether it's a Pilates class or you're going to a body pump class or something like that, you need something that's incorporating the weights. And like, there's so many options out there. You can do a YouTube, you can have your weights at home, but definitely you need to be building that muscle, because that's your body's way of combating the bloating and the excess weight gain.
0: And that was Hayley Dunn from Portlaoise, and she was sharing her story of living with polycystic ovary syndrome. Up next, we'll be tasting the cuisine of India.
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11: In relation to Tom Jones being dropped from The Voice, Jimmy's in Port Arlington. Thanks for the WhatsApp, Jimmy. He says, age is just a number. If you're fit to do the job, then you should be allowed to do it. He says, I'm 63, working on a building site since I was 15, and I'd run rings around the younger men in their 20s and 30s. Good man, Jimmy. Thanks for the message.
2: The

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1: And welcome back to Shine a Light for a very exciting segment. So over the next few weeks, we are going to be sampling cuisine from around the world. And first up on our tour is Southern India, and I am joined in studio with Deepa Gandhi. Welcome to the show.
2: Thank you, Daniel.
1: And you have brought a stunning display of food here for me to try this evening. And
3: it smells so good, but you've kept it all your side of the desk. Which doesn't seem very fair, Daniel.
1: Stolen it from Sinead, and she's beside all the equipment, she can't get to it. I'm sorry. But you can try it after.
3: Okay, definitely.
1: So, Deepa, tell me, what have you brought for us today? What's this dish here? This gorgeous one with onions and everything, and it smells unreal.
2: Yeah, so I've got you two dishes here today. And the first one here I have here is more like a starter, or sometimes people call it as a street food, and it's very common in India.
1: Okay.
2: And it originates mainly from North India, but you find it all over India. It's called Pani Puri.
1: Okay.
2: The other name is called Golgappa. So Pani in Hindi means water. So we have some flavored water, and we have these little balls. They're like dough balls fried, and we kind of make holes in them, and we fill them with this filling, which is basically potato.
1: Okay, so let's start filling this then, delicate little kind of fries.
3: So it's really thin and crispy looking.
2: Yes, that's right, yeah.
1: And I stuff, oh my God, I'm really happy right now.
2: You're actually doing it correctly. So you can stuff it more in. So this is just potato, onions, coriander. There's a mix of spices in them, which kind of gives it like a tangy, sweet and a spice flavor.
1: Okay.
2: And once that's put in, then we have two of these liquids here. So,
1: and this is flavored, you said, this liquid
2: this
1: here?
2: Is flavored water,
1: right,
2: so
1: okay.
2: This is with mint, coriander and a mix of spices.
1: Ooh.
2: And so this kind of gives a little bit of a spicy kick.
1: Mm-hmm.
2: And then we have this second liquid here, which is like a sweet mix.
1: Mm-hmm.
2: So this is made of tamarind pulp with sugar and jaggery and a little bit of spices. So when you put that in along with this, you have to chew it all in together.
1: Okay, so I'll pop a bit of this in.
2: Yeah.
1: Okay, lovely. And then we'll squeeze some of that in.
2: Yeah, put them in here.
1: Okay. Oh, wow.
3: Well, so you put in quite a lot.
1: Yeah, you do.
2: So when you put it in, you get a burst of flavors in your mouth.
1: So put the whole thing?
2: The whole thing.
1: Okay,
2: in.
1: Wow.
2: Yes,
1: okay.
2: Yeah.
1: Okay, here we go.
2: Okay.
3: You can hear the crunch.
2: Yes. So that's the burst of flavours. You get some sweet spice.
1: It's tangy. It's nice.
2: Yes.
1: Oh my God, the depth of flavour.
2: Yeah, and it's crispy as well as the balls break inside as well.
3: Very different looking textures to what we normally would have, like with the crispy, kind of the different... the water's been added in and so it sounds like a very interesting
1: my mouth is like a sensory overload right now. The balance of there's a lot of balance in that dish.
2: Yeah,
1: like there's like the spiciness, the sweetness. I love that slight kind of tang to it though.
2: Yes,
1: it's lovely.
2: Yeah.
1: That must be, is that the flavoured water?
2: That's the flavoured water.
1: Right,
2: yes,
1: okay. Yeah. And of course, how long have you been in Ireland?
2: I've been in Ireland for the last 23 years.
1: Okay, and you live in Westmeath now?
2: Yes, I live in Collinstown in Westmeath.
3: And what brought you here?
2: Well, I'm a nurse and I came here to start nursing. And first I came to Dublin I worked in the Mater Private Hospital in the GI unit in endoscopy. I worked there for 17 years and then I moved to Connolly Hospital. I worked there for 3 years and I currently work in Charter Medical Private Mullingar. And we've moved down to Collinstown. It's a small village in County Westmeath.
3: Very rural in North Westmeath.
2: After living in Dublin for 20 years.
1: Yes.
2: There's no going back.
3: Really, you love the rural
2: area. I love the countryside.
3: Area.
2: Yes. Yeah, it's really nice. And I'm a nurse by background and I trained as an advanced nurse practitioner. I used to perform gastroscopies, colonoscopies. And I'm also the president of the European Society of Endoscopy Nurses and Gastroenterology Associates. And I'm currently the endoscopy lead in Charter Medical Private.
3: Wow, so you've done a lot in your time here.
1: So much.
2: A lot,
1: so
2: yes.
3: How different is life in Ireland, and especially in Collinstown, to life back home in India?
2: It's different in a lot of ways. First thing is the culture is to what we would have grown up with. It's different to what we have come to adapt. But there's a good in both. So I try to adapt the good in both. And yeah, it's the language, it's the food availability. So everything that I've cooked here is all cooked from scratch. So
1: everything.
2: That's why
1: wow.
2: you get all the flavors. They are authentic. Mm. So,
1: and from what I know of Indian cuisine, there's a lot of time put into it.
2: Yes.
1: It's not just whacking out the pan, throwing it all together. There's a lot of time and different stages, isn't there?
2: Yes, yeah. So I started cooking all this. Now, I didn't make big portions, but I started cooking around 10 o'clock this morning.
1: Really?
2: And then I finished around 4 o'clock.
3: It takes that long.
2: It takes that long. If you want to do it from scratch, now, you can prep food before, or you can get ready-made stuff and start doing it, but you don't get the exact flavors. Yeah. If you do it that way.
3: So you must love cooking if you spend that long in the kitchen.
2: Yeah.
1: And we have another dish here which has a lovely egg in the centre. It's like a rice dish. Tell me a bit about this one.
2: Yeah. So this is called biryani.
1: Okay.
2: So biryani, what we say, is like an emotion in India. So it's a sensational food.
1: Uh-huh.
2: And there's about 26 varieties of biryani in India. So what I've brought...
1: 26?
2: 26.
1: Wow, varieties. Okay.
2: So each region in India would have their own specialty of the way they cook biryani. So what I've brought here today is called Ambur chicken biryani. Mm-hmm. It's very close to my heart, where I grew from. And this would be a traditional dish you would have in your weekends, at Christmas, or at weddings. Any celebration, this is where we have. It's more like your Sunday roast. Mm.
3: Well, Daniel can't wait to get
1: it. I'm so excited for this one. And you have another piece here. This is like a little dip here. Does this go with this one?
2: Yeah, so this goes with it. And this is called raita. Now, raita, again, has a lot of different variations. Now, I made a mild variation with the carrots, grated carrots, onions, and the yogurt.
1: I'm just going in with this. I'm so excited.
3: So it's a little bit like coleslaw. That kind of texture and make.
2: That's right, yeah. So it kind of cools down the dish. So there's a lot of spices in that as well.
1: Oh my God, wow. Oh, I'm in heaven here, Deep. I will not lie.
3: Forgotten he's doing an interview and he's just having a lunch.
2: He's got the best part of the job. Oh, yeah.
1: Beautiful. Oh, wow. I highly recommend.
2: Thank you.
1: Oh, beautiful.
3: So is food a major influence then in India? It's a big deal that the family all get together, cook together, eat together.
2: That's right, yeah. And traditionally, India is mostly the women who cook. But nowadays, you have a lot of men who cook. And especially this biryani. It's generally cooked by men, and we call them another name for this biryani is Bai biryani. Bai means brother.
3: Okay.
2: So it's generally cooked by chefs who are men, and they cook amazing food. So you kind of have to learn the secret of how to make this biryani. So that's how we would have learned it. And
1: the chicken is so tender in that. That is like that chicken is just melting in my mouth. That's amazing.
3: So how do you get it like that then?
2: Oh, so this is all like cooked in one pot. So that's why you feel the chicken is tender.
1: Mm-hmm.
2: You can marinate it with with yogurt and spices. But the way this is cooked is you start one step at a time. So you start off with the onions. You saute the onions in oil and you add some whole spices. And then you add ginger garlic paste. So that is what actually gives the main flavor.
1: Oh, I love it.
2: And you don't get ginger garlic paste from a bottle.
3: Mm.
2: You peel the onion, the ginger and the garlic, you blitz it, mix it into a paste, and you add it, and it makes a big difference. And then you cook it along with some coriander leaves, mint leaves. And once that's done, when it's fully cooked, then you add your tomatoes in and let it cook for a while. And then you add more spices like chili, whatever way you want to have it. For this one, I use blanched red chilies, which is made blitzed and then added into it.
1: Mm-hmm.
2: And then once that's all cooked, then you add the chicken. And when you add the chicken, you immediately add yogurt and a bit of lemon juice.
1: Okay.
2: And then you cook it together. So that's what gives the chicken this tenderness.
1: Okay, the lemon, that's what, oh right, yeah, okay,
2: so
1: that's interesting.
2: It's like the yogurt, the lemon, and all the spices then mixed with them.
1: Creates a reaction that makes it tender. Yeah. Wow.
3: It's so interesting that there's a mixture of the spices and then something to cool it, whether it's the yogurt or it's something else that brings that temperature down.
2: That's right. And some people may want to add some coconut milk instead of the water to cook it. You know, it's different variations you can cook it with. And then once the chicken is cooked like 3/4, then you add the rice. Add the equal amount of water you wanted to cook it in, and then you close it once you add everything in. Check the salt, the spices, once you're happy you close it, and then you let it cook for up to 3/4 till the rice is cooked. and then you turn it off and let it just soak in and cook just in that heat.
1: Wow.
2: So that's what gives the flavors, the rice and everything is all just mixed with the spices.
1: There's like a science to it. There's like a total construction to meal. I love it. It's amazing.
2: And what is the most important part is when people eat, like when you eat, the way you love it is what inspires people like us to cook. So,
1: well, Deepa, thank you so much for coming in and making my entire evening, because I absolutely adored every single bit of that. And yeah, I love the delicateness of these guys here. They're just amazing. And to everyone, needs to look at our socials later because I will take pictures. Thank you so much for coming in, Deepa. Thank you.
3: So it
1: much,
3: just Daniel. Smells so wonderful. And I can't wait to try it now after the show. Well, that's all we have. So you're going home with you, Daniel. Well, that's all we have time for this evening because Daniel needs to go off and eat. Thank you to everyone who's been part of Shine a Light this evening, and to everybody who took part in One Day Many Voices, where we've heard from so many wonderful people across the day. Joe Cooney is up next with Country Roads, and Will Faulkner will be coming live from Edenderry tomorrow morning. That's it from me, Sinead Hubble.
1: And me, Daniel Boyne.
3: Goodbye.
1: Bye.
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10: It's 8 o'clock. I'm Lindsay Dolan. Hundreds of delegates at the UN General Assembly have walked out as Israel's Prime Minister Benjamin Netanyahu took to the podium.
11: I request an order in the hall, please.
12: Mr. President, before I begin, if there are any other moral cowards who haven't yet left this hall, Please do so now.
10: The irate leader rejected accusations of a genocide in Gaza and said world leaders didn't know what they were talking about when they condemned settler violence. He's also vowed to continue to defend the state of Israel. Meanwhile, people are putting too much hope in Benjamin Netanyahu being voted out of office, according to the Taoiseach. Micheál Martin has accused the Israeli government of ethnic cleansing of Palestinians at the UN. He'll deliver Ireland's national address later. Micheál Martin said there needs to be a change in policy, but he's not confident the up-and-coming elections in Israel will do that.
13: Putting too much chance on that, the entire thrust of Israeli political policy over the last number of years has been security, security, security. And unfortunately, there has been a lack of a broader perspective. Israel doesn't accept the propositions of others, including ourselves, that peace can happen.
10: A cabinet minister has called for sanctions on artificial intelligence companies when the technology breaches safeguards. It comes after Rouge OpenAI agents hacked the Australian government. It's the latest in a string of incidents where AI has pushed beyond its boundaries to access systems it shouldn't. Foreign Affairs Minister Helen McEntee said the issue is being intensely discussed at the UN this week.
14: What's clear is that we need robust sanctions, or we need robust measures in place if there are breaches of measures and oversight mechanisms. What's clear is that we need private companies, we need those who are responsible for developing this to be at the table and responding where there are breaches. But we also need to make sure that we allow for innovation, that we allow for growth, because as I said, the opportunities here for AI are really, really important as well. But I think we have to be mindful that there are risks here too.
10: Two of the world's most powerful men are holding talks at the White House. Donald Trump has welcomed China's leader Xi Jinping, saying they have a truly great friendship. They're expected to discuss the AI security, trade and conflict in Iran. Sky's US correspondent Mark Stone said the importance of this visit can't be overstated.
15: They literally could start wars or stop wars, solve wars together. They can start trade globally, they can stop trade globally and damage economies around the world. And on AI, they can cooperate or there can be unbridled competition.
10: Four men have been arrested after a 1.6 million euro cocaine seizure. Gardaí from Dublin, the northwest and the eastern regions carried out a number of searches yesterday. They seized the cocaine along with over half a million euro worth of diamorphine, a quantity of magic mushrooms and 34,000 euro in cash. Four men in their 20s, 40s and 60s were arrested. Two have been charged and appeared before the courts, while the remaining two are in custody at Garda stations in Dublin. The Agricultural Minister said the extension of the fuel support scheme for farmers and hauliers recognises that fuel prices are still high and the cost of green diesel is elevated. Martin Hayden met with the Public Expenditure Minister Jack Chambers for budget negotiations today. It's expected the extension of the current scheme will form part of the sector's overall budget for 2027. Taoiseach and Finance Minister Simon Harris told the Dáil his supports will continue past October.
16: Fuel and energy is a real issue, but what I'm saying to people, and I hope people are hearing this, we're going to provide clarity in relation to excise. We're looking in relation to carbon on both home heating oil and in relation to gas. I've just given Deputy McGreehan a view in relation to an extension of the farm support scheme as well.
10: It's 4 minutes past eight.
17: And in sport, the Republic of Ireland are in action against Kosovo in the Nations League. Hamer Hogginson has named a squad of Kelleher, Egan, O'Shea, Abankwa, O'Brien, Knight, Malumbi, Scales, Ogbeni, Azaz and Parrott. That game has just kicked off in the last few minutes. Mac Hansen has been named in Connacht's matchday squad for tomorrow after 11 months out with injury. He required surgery for ligament damage after an injury sustained during the 2025 British and Irish Lions tour. Connacht are at home against CHL Stormers in their first URC game of the season tomorrow at 7:45. Caelan Doris will continue to captain Leinster even as he faces a longer spell on the sidelines. The Ireland captain has been out since suffering a knee injury at the end of last season. Max Deegan will captain Leinster in his absence against the Lions this Saturday, and Doris is expected to return in November. Lisa O'Rourke has won a gold medal for Ireland at the European Elite Boxing Championships. She defeated 2023 world champion Anastasia Demirchin in their light heavyweight final. She was delighted speaking to Boxing Ireland after the fight and also excited to watch her sister Aoife box for gold tomorrow.
18: Yeah, I didn't know what way it was going to go when it's your first tournament back, and to get four wins from four and boxing three back-to-back days, it was tough and it was on you. Like, I've never done that before, so, and at a new weight class, so just delighted to be standing on top of the podium at the end of it all. And look, I won't, hopefully we'll be celebrating twice as hard tomorrow. Get back to the room and could give her company and keep her settled, and I'm sure she'll do the business tomorrow, please God.
17: And finally, in motorsports, Alex Dunn qualified on pole position for the first Formula 2 feature race in Azerbaijan. The Offaly driver also qualified in second position for the second feature race of the weekend. Dunn currently sits fourth in the championship, 38 points behind leader Nikola Toshlov. This was his first pole position of the season, and he's still awaiting his first win. Both races will take place on Saturday in Baku. That's your news and sport. I'm Eve Conway. It's 6 minutes past eight.
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19: Well, it'll be cloudy tonight with outbreaks of rain. This rain will ease and turn patchier later. Temperatures tonight of around 11 and reaching a nice 13 degrees. Tomorrow, Friday, start of the weekend, mostly dry with sunny spells developing. Highest temperatures there of around 13 and reaching a nice medium 16 degrees.
0: 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With Hugo Lunum Motors Cloughin. 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
19: There you go. Before I introduce the show, well done to Alex Dunn. Well done, my young man. Keep going. That's what we want to see. Midlands is producing so many talented people, you know, like Shane Lowry and Alex Dunn and so many, many more. You're very welcome on into your programme, Country Roads, right here on your station, Midlands 103. As always, the very best of American and indeed Irish country music with your host, Joe Cooney, till 10 p.m. tonight. We're going to give you a chance tonight to win tickets for the Roscommon races for Monday night. 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Blanket on the ground, Billy Joe Spears.

0: you go, the great Brendan Shine and your Wanchero Lobby Washdown. Well, he told a story one time about that. It's nothing to do with washing down a car or a coach. It's something very different. So we'll talk to Brendan sometime about that. It's funny, actually. Before that, Billy Joe Spears and Blanket on the Ground. And after the break, right here on your station, Midlands 103, Dan Hill, Sometimes When We Touch. 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

0: There you go, the great Bernie Heaney, and Tie Me Down, and deepest sympathies on the passing of your father-in-law, Bernie. A lovely man, and you were quite close as well. Before Bernie, we had Dan Hill and Sometimes When We Touch. It's not a great title for someone. It's brilliant, isn't it? Time for these.
1: It's time for the latest Community Diary on Midlands 103 with BNM, the renewable energy leader, transforming the way Ireland is powered while protecting the Midlands for generations to come. 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
0: There you go. Clara, GA Bingo is in the GA Centre this Sunday. Doors open 6:30 p.m. Over 6,000 euro in prizes with flyer sheets and jackpot prizes of 1,000 euro. Mercy Secondary School Kilbeggan invites 6th class students and their families to their open night. That's at 7:30 p.m. on Thursday, October the 8th. Prospective students will have the opportunity to tour the state-of-the-art campus with staff, of course, and sample all that the school has to offer. More information is available at mercykilbeggan.ie. That's mercykilbeggan.ie. Offaly Older Persons Network is holding a Rambling House tribute to John Brady, senior, that is, of course, at Killy Community Centre this Friday at 8:15 p.m. with music, refreshments and raffle on the night. It's tomorrow night, by the way. All proceeds to Killy Community Centre and Offaly Family Cares. Call Martina. You'll get Martina on 085 283 117. That's Martina on 085 283 117 for more information. Now, a Triduum in honour of St. Therese of Lisieux will be held at the 7:15 p.m. Masses in the Carmelite Church Moat, County Westmeath, on the 29th, 30th of September and Thursday the 1st of October. A relic of St. Therese will be present for veneration during the Triduum. There will be a blessing of roses on her feast day, 1st of October, and all are welcome. Killinar Presentation Secondary School open night is on Thursday, October the 1st from 7 to 9 p.m. with the principal's address at 7:45 p.m. Meet students, staff and discover all that Killinar has to offer. Explore the wide range of subjects, superbly equipped classrooms and specialist facilities. 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Whether you're completely new to bridge or simply want to learn the basics, these lessons are a great opportunity to get started in a friendly and welcoming environment. 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That's cbai.ie. 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

0: Betty McFarlane for UK. It's I can't say it never crossed my mind. And before that, Colin Ray and Love Me. Of course, that song written by Max T. Barnes out in the States. He's been in the studio many, many times, I have to say. Paddy Martin and Ballina Carvagy enjoying the show. Hello to you guys. How are things? Catherine and Sean from Ballymore also tuned our way. Deirdre Ryan. Hello, Deirdre from Trim. Anne Muldoon and Tubber. Phyllis from Ballycumber. Mary and Tommy Darcy also tuned. Eileen and Patsy Fallon. Lots of you guys in tonight. Mary and Christine McCarthy as well. And Phyllis from Kilbeggan is in there also as well. Big shout out to you all. Wanted to just give a quick mention to a gig that's happening on the 28th of this month in the Tullamore Court Hotel, and that is the Country Star Time, starring people like Robert Mazzell, Trudy Lawler, Patrick Feeney, Sandy Kelly, Mick Flav and Olivia Douglas and the Matrimony Band. It's going to be a super country music night out. It's happening on the 28th. You can get your tickets at the Tullamore Court Hotel reception. I'll be talking to Patrick Feeney tomorrow night with regards to that. In the meantime, we'll take a little break.
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5: My name is Alyssa Bellis and I play basketball with the Portlaoise Panthers in the Irish Women's Super League. Being a woman in sport has been extremely rewarding for me and has provided me with so many opportunities throughout my career. I've been fortunate enough to play college basketball in the US, play professionally here in Ireland, and now I also get the opportunity to coach and work with younger female athletes. I do think that there is still a lot more we can do to grow women's sport. I think women deserve more recognition, more exposure, and the same opportunities to develop and succeed. The narrative around women's sport has definitely started to change, and I think we've seen some really positive progress, but we can't stop there. For me, a big part of changing that is visibility. The more we can see women competing, coaching, and succeeding in sport, the more normal it becomes, and then more young girls can look at those athletes and think, I could do that too. I also think we need to keep encouraging girls to get involved in sport from a young age and make sure that they have the facilities, coaching, and opportunities to stay involved as they get older. I want to continue to be an advocate for women in sport and hopefully be a positive role model for the next generation. If I can show young girls that with hard work, determination, and consistency, they can create opportunities for themselves and achieve

0: means we have the chats, the music, and now all we need is you. So hit the kettle or keep the hands 10 and 2 on the wheel as we entertain you from 10 p.m. until midnight. 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

0: There you go, the Tumbling Paddies, Take Me Home. Before that, Garth Brooks and Calling Baton Rouge. Kosovo nil, Ireland nil, it's half time. Let's hope we can do something after the break. Sabrina Fallon.
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Sabrina Fallon, I've Never Been to Me. I got a text in there. I couldn't read it out in air. Shock and stuff altogether, lads. Here's Daniel O'Donnell and the Bobby Goldsboro hit Honey. I'll chat to you after the news at 9.

0: Country Roads with Hugo Luna Motors Cluain. 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
5: It's 9 o'clock. I'm Lindsay Dolan. Dozens of countries walked out of the UN General Assembly as Israeli Prime Minister Benjamin Netanyahu took to the stage. In a rambling address, he claimed he's accusing Israel of genocide in Palestine is the greatest lie in human history. He's denied claims of settler violence in the occupied territories and claimed they belong to Israel. As Netanyahu took to the stage, his supporters shouted an Israeli fight song.
6: I request an order in the hall, please.
7: Mr. President, before I begin, just a quick announcement. If there are any other moral cowards who haven't yet left this hall, please do so now.
5: People are putting too much hope in Benjamin Netanyahu, been voted out of office, according to the Taoiseach. Micheál Martin has accused the Israeli government of ethnic cleansing of Palestinians at the UN. He'll deliver Ireland's national address later. The Taoiseach said there needs to be a change in Israeli policy, but he's not confident the up-and-coming elections will do that.
8: Putting too much chance on that. The entire thrust of Israeli political policy over the last number of years has been security, security, security. And unfortunately, there has been a lack of a broader perspective. Israel doesn't accept the propositions of others, including ourselves, that peace can happen.
5: The cabinet minister has called for sanctions on artificial intelligence companies when the technology breaches safeguards. It comes after Rouge OpenAI agents hacked the Australian government. It's the latest in a string of incidents where AI has pushed through its boundaries to access systems it shouldn't. Foreign Affairs Minister Helen McEntee says the issue has been intensely discussed at the UN.
9: What's clear is that we need robust sanctions, or we need robust measures in place if there are breaches of measures and oversight mechanisms. What's clear is that we need private companies, we need those who are responsible for developing this to be at the table and responding where there are breaches. But we also need to make sure that we allow for innovation, that we allow for growth, because as I said, the opportunities here for AI are really, really important as well. But I think we have to be mindful that there are risks here too.
5: The White House says it's restored access to previously banned media outlets. Officials claim passes were made available hours ago. CNN, MS Now and Politico were accused of reporting fake news by Donald Trump. A US judge ordered the president to lift the ban, saying it was unconstitutional. The Garda Commissioner is warning pursuit training for Gardaí isn't going to solve the problem of wrong-way driving on the motorway. Justin Kelly said the first round of driver upskilling for rank and file Gardaí is expected to take place in December. He said it will be beneficial but may not reduce the number of incidents of dangerous driving.
10: Driver training, it will certainly improve things for the members of an Garda Síochána, as in they will certainly be better trained themselves to deal with things very safely, probably obviously better for the public in that we've got better trained guards out there. But is it going to stop this issue? Is it going to prevent it? You know, my view would be no.
5: Macklemore has announced a free Palestine tour after being dropped as a support act for Ed Sheeran. It'll kick off in Dublin's Three Arena on the 26th of October, followed by nights in Paris and London, with all proceeds going to organisations supporting Palestinians. In an Instagram post, the rapper said his schedule has freed up a bit and teased more details, including US dates, are coming soon. It comes after the rapper was removed from Ed Sheeran's US tour after making comments about the conflict in Gaza. That's your news, approaching 4 minutes past nine. Turning our attention to sport, we start with soccer. It was nil-all between Kosovo and the Republic of Ireland at half-time. Kelleher was kept busy as Kosovo piled on the pressure and Malumbi cleared a ball from the offline at the half-hour mark. Ireland's best chance came from Ogbeni, but he sent the shot over the bar. In rugby, Mac Hansen has been named in Connacht's matchday squad for tomorrow after 11 months out with injury. He required surgery for ligament damage after an injury sustained during the 2025 British and Irish Lions tour. Connacht are at home against DHL Stormers in their first URC game of the season on Friday at 8:15. Caelan Doris will continue to captain Leinster even as he faces a longer spell on the sidelines. The Ireland captain has been out since suffering a knee injury at the end of last season. Max Deegan will captain Leinster in his absence against the Lions this Saturday, and Doris is expected to return in November. In boxing, Lisa O'Rourke has won a gold medal for Ireland at the European Elite Boxing Championship. She defeated the 2023 world champion Anastasia Demirchian in their light heavyweight final. She was delighted speaking to Boxing Ireland after the fight and excited to watch her sister Aoife box for gold tomorrow.
11: Yeah, I didn't know what way it was going to go when it's your first tournament back, and to get four wins from four and boxing three back-to-back days, it was tough, and it was on you. Like, I've never done that before, so, and at a new weight class, so I'm just delighted to be standing on the top of the podium at the end of it all. And look, hopefully we'll be celebrating twice as hard tomorrow, get back to the room and could give her company and keep her settled, and I'm sure she'll do the business tomorrow, please God.
5: And in motorsport, Alex Dunn qualified on pole position for the first Formula 2 feature race in Azerbaijan. The Offaly driver also qualified in second position for the second feature race of the weekend. That's your news and sport. It's 6 minutes past nine.
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12: It's now time for this evening's obituaries. Bridie Cooney, Nee Colgan. Bunnaturn, Scraggan, Tullamore, County Offaly. Died September 23rd. Funeral mass tomorrow at 11 o'clock in St. Colman's Church, Mucla, with burial afterwards in Clonmynch Cemetery, Tullamore. House private tomorrow morning, please. Mass can be viewed live on Mucla Parish webcam. Kevin McNamee, Togher Road, County Offaly, and late of Castle Jordan, County Meath, died September 22nd, reposing at Larkin's Funeral Home, Edenderry, this Monday from 5 until 7 o'clock with prayer service at 7. Funeral mass on Tuesday at 11 o'clock in Church of the Holy Trinity, Castle Jordan, followed by burial in the adjoining cemetery. Maureen Finn, St. Anthony's, Clara Road, Tullamore, County Offaly, died September 22nd. Requiem mass tomorrow morning in the Church of the Assumption, Tullamore at 10 o'clock and may be viewed on Church of the Assumption, Tullamore webcam. Burial after mass in St. Flannan's Cemetery, Kinnity. Ayeshde Garev Shiad. Our next obituary service will be broadcast after the 7:30 news tomorrow morning. To view any of the obituaries or the funeral services directory, please visit Midlands 103. www.gardashikhost.com.

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1: They all be cloudy tonight with outbreaks of rain. The rain will ease and turn patchier later. Lowest temperatures ranging 11 to 13 degrees. Tomorrow, Friday, start of the weekend, mostly dry with sunny spells developing. Highest temperatures there around 13, reaching a nice medium 16 degrees.
0: Midlands 103 weather. With Mullingar Autos Volkswagen. 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

a joint with a few of the guys. 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

0: There you go, lovely lady, Trudy Lawler. Of course, Laois Lass, Rosamund Cowan, organising a great country concert in the Tullamore Court Hotel for the 28th of this month. It's Monday night week. It's Monday night coming, actually. And I'll be talking to Patrick Feeney tomorrow night about that and all things to do with that particular show. You're very welcome on into your programme, Country Roads, right here on your station, Midlands 103. Elliot Angley, You Look Like You Love Me, open the show this hour. Nellum's on the phone, 0818 300 103. Or indeed, you can text me directly through to the studio on 083 30 10 103. Now, Kosovo and Ireland, of course, in the Nations League. It's nil all with 73 minutes gone in the game. But I don't know how we're holding out, but fair play, because if you look at the stats, shots 11 to Kosovo v3 to Ireland, 2 on target to Ireland's 1. Kosovo 52% versus 48% possession, so it's in that sort of way that it looks like Ireland are just holding on, and maybe holding on for a hero like Troy Parrott. God only knows. Keep the fingers crossed. It'd be lovely to see. After the break, right here on your station, Midlands 103, Casey Musgraves and Dry Spell.
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0: Hey, a lovely bit of banjo, guitar, of course, and drums in there. Lisa McHugh and Country Girl. What a lovely song that is indeed. And before that, Casey Musgraves and Dry Spells. Time now for these.
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0: Well, Colin McKay Promotions and Events present, and there's a few things to show here. Chris Kent, Hotel Kilmore Cavan, 2nd of October. Bernard Casey, Westgrove Hotel Clane, 16th of October. Cash Return Show, Shearwater Hotel, Banlasloe, November the 20th, and also at the Tullamore Court Hotel on the 4th of December. Also introducing new tribute show, Blondie Raptured, on tour this October in Mullingar. For details, tickets, and indeed other dates for all these shows, see ColinMcCabe.com. 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

0: There you go, Pat Whelan, Tommy Lawlor, otherwise known as Just Two, and The Shack in Ballyhays. What an absolutely fabulous song. It's timeless. You could play that any time. And if either one of you guys are tuned in, a shout out to you as well. John Pardy and Luke Bryan with Cowboys and Plowboys. Now, I see coming down the wire a year or a day ago even, Ella Langley has made history with being in the Hot 100, the Billboard Hot 100 chart in the UK for 23 weeks in a row at number one. So beating Mariah Carey and others. I don't think anyone's ever going to beat that. So, young lady, what a great success from that song, Choosing Texas. And other songs she's in there as well, but that particular one is the one that's the springboard to a massive success for that young lady, and congratulations to her on that. Okay, we're going to take a little break here on Midlands 103. Kenny Rogers and the late, great Dolly Parton. I'm sure she's looking down on Ella Langley, because herself and Ella were good friends as well, and absolutely smiling with delight seeing her do that. Islands in the Stream after these.
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0: Robert Mazzell, a duet with Keelan Brown, Sinners and Saints. Great tune it is indeed. And Jack Keogh and Derek Ryan with Plough On Paddy before that, another great song. Kenny Rogers, Dolly Parton, Islands in the Stream. And I'm a disappointed Irish fan tonight. Even though we only lost by a goal, it's still 3 points dropped. Kosovo, of course, 1-0 beat Ireland. 23 shots to 3. So you have to have more shots than 3 to try and win the game. Anyway, look it. Let's keep behind the boys in green. That's what it's all about. Durin will be in the hot seat from 10 o'clock through to the middle hour. Then a repeat of the Midlands Today show, our flagship show with our man Will Faulkner, taking us the early hours of the morning. Patrick Feeney, Streets of Promise after this. And of course, we'll be chatting to Patrick tomorrow night here on Midlands 103.
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0: more than what men have achieved in sport. The university I attended in America, it was right across the river from Manhattan, so I was in and out of the city a lot throughout my 4 years in college, and I really enjoyed the city life. And then I came over to Ireland, and it's quite a different change of pace. For now, Ireland is home.
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0: Yes, behind closed doors. Thanks, Adams, for all our help tonight as well. Thanks to you for phoning, for texting, and simply being a part of the country show right here on your station, Midlands 103. Durin will be in very, very shortly indeed. Leave you with Mike Denver featuring Liam O'Connor and the Galway Shawl. Chat to you tomorrow night at 8. Take care. Bye-bye.

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0: 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Get ready for a great mix of music, sport and plenty of crack. Hear the biggest hits from the 70s, 80s and 90s. All the latest sports updates, great chat and lots of fun along the way. 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Huge reductions on selected cameras at Photo Point, Bridge Centre, Tullamore. 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
2: It's 10 o'clock. I'm Lindsay Dolan. Israel is deploying excessive and disproportionate tactics against Palestinians, according to the Taoiseach. Micheál Martin has been strongly critical of Benjamin Netanyahu ahead of his national address this evening, but the Taoiseach said he believes there is a coalition building at an international level capable of putting more pressure on Israel.
3: Spoke at length with Jordan this week and got a very good sense of the situation on the ground from them. Jordan has been prevented from getting aid into Gaza because of events that happened last year, but it's all really excessive, disproportionate and shocking tactics being deployed by the Israeli government and security forces.
2: Meanwhile, dozens of countries walked out of the UN General Assembly as Israeli Prime Minister Benjamin Netanyahu took to the stage. In a rambling address, Netanyahu has claimed accusing Israel of genocide in Palestine is the greatest lie in human history. He's denied claims of settler violence in the occupied territories and claimed they belong to Israel. As Netanyahu took to the stage, his supporters shouted an Israeli fight song.
4: I request an order in the hall, please.
5: Mr. President, before I begin, just a quick announcement. If there are any other moral cowards who haven't yet left this hall, please do so now.
2: The White House says it's restored access to previously banned media outlets. Officials claim passes were made available hours ago. CNN, MS Now and Politico were accused of reporting fake news by Donald Trump. A US judge ordered the president to lift the ban, saying it was unconstitutional. The Garda Commissioner is warning pursuit training for Gardaí isn't going to solve the problem of wrong-way driving on the motorway. Justin Kelly said the first round of driver upskilling for rank and file Gardaí is expected to take place in December. He said it'll be beneficial but may not reduce the number of incidents of dangerous driving.
6: Driver training, it will certainly improve things for the members of an Garda Síochána. As in, they will certainly be better trained themselves to deal with things very safely. Probably, obviously, better for the public in that we've got better trained guards out there. But is it going to stop this issue? Is it going to prevent it? You know, my view would be no.
2: Nikita Hand said her life has completely changed since she was assaulted by Conor McGregor 8 years ago. In November 2024, a High Court jury found the former UFC champion had assaulted Ms. Hand in a Dublin hotel in 2018. She was subsequently awarded almost €250,000 in damages. Mr. McGregor's appeal was dismissed by the Court of Appeal last year. Ms. Hand said she's lost a part of herself since the incident.
7: Yeah, completely. I'm a total different person now than I was. Yeah, I'm a completely different person now than I was back then. But it is really, really difficult and it is hard at times. What happened to me took a lot out of me. You know, it completely changed my life.
2: Macklemore has announced a free Palestinian tour after being dropped as a supporting act for Ed Sheeran. It'll kick off in Dublin's Three Arena on the 26th of October, followed by nights in Paris and London, with all the proceeds going to organisations supporting Palestine. In an Instagram post, the rapper said his schedule has freed up a bit and teased more details, including US dates are coming soon. It comes after the rapper was removed from Ed Sheeran's US tour after making comments about the conflict in Gaza. And show creator Ryan Murphy said he's finished the script for a potential reboot of Glee. He told Entertainment Tonight he's spoken with around 10 of the original cast members and they're all very enthusiastic about the idea. It's 4 minutes past 10.
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8: Cloudy tonight with outbreaks of rain. The rain will ease and turn patchier later. Lowest temperatures of 11 to 13 degrees.
0: Midlands 103 weather. 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

Ebo Bryson and Roberta Flack celebrating our love tonight on Twilight Time. I hope you are having a magical Thursday night, and you and I are going to get down and delighted with all of the greatest love songs of all time. So let's turn down the lights, turn up the radio, and let's get lovey-dovey on Midlands 103.

0: can I do? They just don't make them like they used to, I think. What a wonderful, wonderful band. I wasn't sure what was happening there, if I was live or not. I do this once a week and every single time I'm like, how do I speak again? I hope you're well. It's Darren O'Connor here with you until midnight tonight, where we're exploring all the greatest love songs of all time. So you can tell me what I can do to make you love Twilight Time tonight. I'd love to hear from you. You can text or WhatsApp 083 3010 103. We've got some Everything But The Girl coming up and a bit of Emily Sandé after that. So stay tuned to Twilight Time.
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You're beautiful on Twilight Time with me, Darren O'Connor. 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

Fleetwood Mac with Landslide on Twilight Time. One of my favourite songs ever. My mom will be absolutely thrilled to hear me say that again. I hope you're having a magical Thursday night. As always, you can text or WhatsApp 083 083 3010 103. Took me a minute. Numbers aren't my strong point, and neither are words, it seems. Elton, take it away.

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Speedwagon with Keep On Loving You. And I'm not going to lie, I was tempted to say Rio Speedwagon, but I feel like Roy Jennings would have to have a strong word with me there now. That song featured in The Rock of Ages, the musical that I was a part of in Portlaoise Musical Society, and I absolutely loved it. Played a stripper in it, was absolutely thrilled. I'm sure that's no surprise to anyone. Tina Turner next on Twilight Time.

0: Tina Turner with The Best. And I am after finding out an interesting fact about that song. Would you believe Bonnie Tyler sang the song originally in 1988? I'll have to look that up on my way home. And also, if you haven't seen the Tina Turner film, What's Love Got to Do with It, you should definitely look it up. She is just a force to be reckoned with and my spirit animal. It's twilight time here in Midlands 103. Curtis Stigers is going to bring you into the news.
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1: It's 11 o'clock. I'm Lindsay Dolan. The Israeli Prime Minister has said accusing his country of genocide is the greatest lie of the century. Benjamin Netanyahu addressed the UN earlier, also denying his country was colonising Palestinian territory. He singled out New York Mayor Zoran Mamdini for criticism, saying he was anti-Semitic. Dozens of delegations walked out of the General Assembly chamber when Mr. Netanyahu took to his feet.
2: What genocidal regime gives a million polio vaccinations to the enemy's population? What genocidal regime enables the distribution of 2 million tons of food into Gaza? That's a ton for every person. Accusing Israel of genocide is the greatest lie of the century.
1: The Irish delegation did not take part in the walkout. Israel is deploying excessive and disproportionate tactics against Palestinians, according to the Taoiseach. Micheál Martin has been strongly critical of Benjamin Netanyahu ahead of his national address this evening. The Taoiseach said he believes there is a coalition building at an international level capable of putting more pressure on Israel.
3: Spoke at length with Jordan this week and got a very good sense of the situation on the ground from them. Jordan has been prevented from, you know, getting aid into Gaza because of events that happened last year, but it's all really excessive, disproportionate and shocking tactics being deployed by the Israeli government and security forces.
1: A 41-year-old man has been charged with the murder of Robert Lawler in North Belfast. Mr. Lawler was shot dead outside a house in Etna Drive in the city on the 4th of April 2020. The 41-year-old was arrested in Liverpool yesterday. He's also been charged with possession of a firearm or ammunition with intent to endanger life or cause serious damage to a property. The PSNI say he'll appear before Belfast Magistrates Court tomorrow. The Housing Minister has indicated there'll be no increase in the Help to Buy scheme in the up-and-coming budget. James Brown is pushing for a €20,000 boost to the scheme, but acknowledges there's only so much money to be spent. Minister Brown said he wants what's best for people looking to buy a home.
4: Everything is being looked at. What can we maximise? We're very conscious the country's in a cost of living crisis, as is so many countries in the Western world at the moment, in particular driven by what is happening in the Middle East and driving up oil prices, which in turn feeds into fuel and almost and construction costs as well, obviously.
1: The Garda Commissioner says the number of road deaths this year is of real concern, and tackling the issue is a key focus of the Garda senior leadership team. Justin Kelly was speaking at a meeting of the Policing and Community Safety Authority earlier today. He told them 140 deaths on our road this year is worrying.
5: Every one of the fatalities, I mean, obviously terrible tragedy for everyone involved, but it's definitely not going in the direction that we want. Now, again, there's multiple agencies involved in trying to turn the dial around fatal collisions. But like I say, you ask what's a big one area. For sure, that's one area that is really concerning to me.
1: Nikita Hand said her life has completely changed since she was assaulted by Conor McGregor 8 years ago. In November 2024, a High Court jury found the former UFC champion had assaulted Ms. Hand in a Dublin hotel in 2018. She was subsequently awarded almost €250,000 in damages. Mr. McGregor's appeal was dismissed by the Court of Appeal last year. Ms. Hand says she's lost a part of herself since the incident.
6: Yeah, I'm a completely different person now than I was back then. But it is really, really difficult and it is hard at times. What happened to me took a lot out of me. You know, it completely changed my life.
1: It's 4 minutes past 11.
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7: Cloudy tonight with outbreaks of rain. The rain will ease and turn patchier later. Lowest temperatures of 11 to 13 degrees.
0: Midlands 103 weather with Mullingar Autos Volkswagen. 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

South with you. Kept it all in on Twilight Time. Welcome to the second hour of the show where you and I are exploring the most wonderful love songs of all time. And it's getting pretty hot and steamy in here. I have saved the best for second with Vanessa Williams on Twilight Time.

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Drink sangria in the park, and then later

Lou Reed with Perfect Day on Twilight Time. And I hope you had a perfect day today. And if you didn't, just keep swimming and it'll all get better. Just go with the flow. This next one is especially for Noel Dolan. It's a bit of prefab sprout on Midlands 103.

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1: In relation to Tom Jones being dropped from The Voice, Jimmy's in Port Arlington. 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He says, age is just a number. 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

Journey with Who's Crying Now. And this next one is especially for Imelda, who is loving the show, and I hope she is going to love this. It's Ellie Goulding on Twilight Time.

KCI and JoJo with All My Life on Twilight Time. I hope you're having a magical Thursday night as always. And if you've any requests, I'd love to hear from you. You can text or WhatsApp 083 3010 103. This next one is especially for Geraldine Frank and Marion. Jimmy Morrison is going to give them something.

0: Duran Duran with Ordinary World here on Twilight Time with me, Darren O'Connor, here with you until midnight tonight. And I have a fun fact about that song. Well, I think it's fun. So the song was released in 1992, a great year for the O'Connor family in Laois. And it was recorded in a living room, would you believe? The guitarist's living room, Warren Cucurullo's home lounge in Battersea in London. And because it was in the home studio, it was underneath a flight path. So if you isolate the vocal tracks, you can actually hear the passing jets going overhead. So there you are now. If anybody feels like breaking down the track, you'll be able to hear a couple of airplanes flying over. And I've actually seen that Ray does that as well. You know, the singer Ray, she recorded Where Is My Husband in like an Airbnb. There's a cool video of her underneath a duvet and she's just singing into the mic. So there you are now. I'm actually renting out my living room at home. It'll be a grand an hour. And Duran Duran, you're more than welcome. No planes to worry about at all in County Laois.
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Natalie Cole with Miss You Like Crazy. And if you're missing someone like crazy tonight, this is your sign to tell them, because life is short, but you probably shouldn't take advice from me either. It's Dearin on Twilight Time. This next one is especially for Hilly and Charlie. It's Hands to Heaven, Midlands 103.

Breathe with Hands to Heaven. And that is all from me tonight on Twilight Time. Thank you so much for listening, and thanks for texting in and just being here for moral support in general. I greatly appreciate it, and I greatly appreciate you. So I'll see you back here next Thursday from 10 till 12. Be good, and if you can't be good at it. God bless. It's Midlands 103, and I'm Dearne O'Connor.

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1: It's midnight. I'm Lindsay Dolan. Israel is deploying excessive and disproportionate tactics against Palestinians, according to the Taoiseach. Micheál Martin has been strongly critical of Benjamin Netanyahu ahead of his national address this evening. But the Taoiseach said he believes there is a coalition building at an international level capable of putting more pressure on Israel.
2: I spoke at length with Jordan this week and got a very good sense of the situation on the ground from them. Jordan has been prevented from, you know, getting aid into Gaza because of events that happened last year, but it's all really excessive, disproportionate and shocking tactics being deployed by the Israeli government and security forces.
1: Meanwhile, the Israeli Prime Minister has said accusing his country of genocide is the greatest lie of the century. Benjamin Netanyahu addressed the UN earlier, also denying his country was colonising Palestinian territory. He singled out the New York mayor, Zoran Mamdini, for criticism, saying he was anti-Semitic. Dozens of delegations walked out of the General Assembly chamber when Mr. Netanyahu took to his feet.
3: What genocidal regime gives a million polio vaccinations to the enemy's population? What genocidal regime enables the distribution of 2 million tons of food into Gaza? That's a ton for every person. Accusing Israel of genocide is the greatest lie of the century.
1: The Irish delegation did not take part in the walkout. A 41-year-old man has been charged with the murder of Robert Lawler in North Belfast. Mr. Lawler was shot dead outside a house in Etna Drive in the city on the 4th of April 2020. The 41-year-old was arrested in Liverpool yesterday. He's also been charged with possession of a firearm or ammunition with intent to endanger life or cause serious damage to a property. The PSNI say he'll appear before Belfast Magistrates Court tomorrow. The Garda Commissioner says the number of road deaths this year is of real concern and tackling the issue is a key focus of Garda senior leadership teams. Justin Kelly was speaking at a meeting of the Policing and Community Safety Authority earlier today. He told them 140 deaths on our roads this year is worrying.
4: Every one of the fatalities, I mean, obviously a terrible tragedy for everyone involved, but it's definitely not going in the direction that we want. Now, again, there's multiple agencies involved in trying to turn the dial around fatal collisions. But like I say, you asked what's a big one area. For sure, that's one area that is really concerning to me.
1: The Housing Minister has indicated there'll be no increase to the Help to Buy scheme in the upcoming budget. James Brown is pushing for a €20,000 boost to the scheme, but acknowledges there's only so much money to be spent. Minister Brown said he wants what's best for people looking to buy a home.
5: Everything is being looked at. What can we maximise? We're very conscious the country's in a cost of living crisis, as is so many countries in the Western world at the moment, in particular driven by what is happening in the Middle East and driving up oil prices, which in turn feeds into fuel and construction costs as well, obviously.
1: Nikita Han said her life has completely changed since she was assaulted by Conor McGregor 8 years ago. In November 2024, a High Court jury found the former UFC champion had assaulted Ms. Han in a Dublin hotel in 2018. She was subsequently awarded almost €250,000 in damages. Mr. McGregor's appeal was dismissed by the Court of Appeal last year. Ms. Han said she's lost a part of herself since the incident.
6: Yeah, I'm a completely different person now than I was back then. But it is really, really difficult and it is hard at times. What happened to me took a lot out of me. You know, it completely changed my life.
1: It's 4 minutes past 12.
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0: morning. How are you? If you listen to Midlands 103 on a regular basis, you know we always have believed the most interesting voices aren't necessarily the ones you hear everywhere else. And today, we're turning that up a notch. One day, many voices in which you'll hear even more from the people whose lives and experiences don't make it onto the radio often enough. And we're not speaking about them, we're speaking with them. So that means today, conversations about work, disability, relationships, what life actually looks like when you are the person living it. Now, also today, she's qualified as a civil engineer, but Shakira says job interviews can quickly become all about her height rather than her ability. Aoife Murphy was saving for a home, and then came breast cancer and the bills that come with it. 7 weeks of rehabilitation, learning to use a prosthetic, and now Maya is back where her family desperately wanted her to be, at home and at school. And on Headaches and Heartaches, you discover that your married neighbour is having an affair. Nobody knows that you know. Do you expose it, or is it simply none of your business? When you call 0818 300 103 is my number. You can text or WhatsApp 083 30 10 103, powered by Lamb Brothers Toyota in Tullamore. What is the top priority for voters at the moment? Well, the Irish Times has that as its main story. A new survey showing the cost of living, unsurprisingly enough, is top of the list. And a new poll shows a large number of people expect and will insist on cuts to their energy bills in budget 2027. The next most popular item, with about one in five voting for this, more supports for people to try and buy a home. But energy in its various guises, that's dominating the political agenda. And that brings us to the Irish Independent, because it says the coalition will cut carbon tax on home heating oil in the budget. And also, there will be a range of temporary and targeted measures, including a €5 increase to the weekly fuel allowance. And it looks like energy credits coming back in some form or another. Universal credits. Michael O'Leary will get them. You will get them. I will get them. It will not be targeted to those who are on low incomes. So they're just trying to make the books balance at the moment, according to the Irish Independent. Moving then to the Irish Daily Mail. Weapons supplier brought Gorthy to a brothel in Italy. Not a headline you expect every day. It says an explosive allegation has been made by a whistleblower, which has led to concerns about abuse of Gartha power on a major scale. And the Irish Daily Mirror has a story that we will come back to later. 1,600 TikTok maniacs, it says. TikTok has identified 1,600 dangerous driving videos since the horrific crash on the M9. Since then, not to count all of those that went before it. And what is TikTok going to do, considering they suck billions of euro out of the advertising market, deprive legitimate news outlets of revenue to pay journalists, and they have apparently no criminal responsibility themselves? If this station goes off the air, doesn't log its audio, I go to jail for up to 5 years. Doesn't seem equitable. Anyway, let's move on. 9 arrests were made at the National Ploughing Championships, according to Midlands103.com. There were 8 for public order over the 3-day event, and 1 for an arrest under the Non-Fatal Offences Against the Person Act. And when you consider that there were 250,000 people, 9 incidents is a relatively small amount. And so the Gorthy want to thank in particular those in the roads, policing and traffic units and the community in general for making the event a huge success. And they wish their colleagues in Gartha Síochána Kildare all the best for the Rathangan event next year. Indeed, they will need all that luck. The road network around Rathangan is a very different kettle of fish to Tullamore, that is for sure. The Westmeath Independent tells you about the teenager accused of threatening to crack an elderly woman's skull using a hatchet. And all of this over her son's alleged €50 drug debt. Imagine putting an old woman through that sort of torture. Well, the person accused is 16 years of age, therefore he cannot be named. He is a juvenile technically before the courts, but he appeared via a video link yesterday. And again, more detail in the Westmeath Independent. The Irish Independent, here's how a video of a baby allegedly being swung by its legs was used in evidence in a court case in County Laois. And the child and family agency Tusla appeared to give evidence and brought forth four videos that were provided anonymously to the agency by a member of the public. And the parents of infant children appeared in court in relation to this. Again, the detail is in the Irish Independent. A woman who was caught speeding in County Kildare 147 kilometres per hour in a 120 kilometre zone, so that's presumably the motorway, she said, "Throw whatever fine you want at me." So the arresting Garda explained to the court when describing when she was stopped for speeding. When I showed her the speed she had been travelling at, she became upset and said she wanted to go home to her children. So throw at me whatever fine you wish, were the words. And she was caught on the 8th of December 2021. That was a previous conviction in which she received a €200 fine. And now, because she ended up before the court again, she has been fined €500 for her pleasure. Irish Examiner has that story. There's a big meeting of bigwigs in Mullingar. This is to strengthen EU communities. And since Ireland is hosting the presidency of the European Union, that's why there are so many black Mercs and black BMWs and black Audis doing the rounds. All of these dignitaries are in town. And the meeting is hosted by the Department of Housing, Local Government and Heritage. And we'll have a full report on it a little bit later. A couple of other stories very quickly. The Irish Independent lists the things you should do to avoid wasting your money. So if you're investing and you think prize bonds are a good way to get rich, according to Brian Harvey, who is managing director of wealthplan.ie, he's not a big fan of them. Kian Carolan, who's managing director of DNG Financial Services, says, avoid, if you can, the buy now, pay later finance. He says, my exception to the rule might be a couch or a bed where you'll get long-term use out of whatever you're buying. Carl Dieter says he doesn't spend money on designer clothes because his first real job was in the clothing business. Therefore, he saw that the quality of a garment could be high, but there's a point where that stops, and the name or the brand alone makes up the rest of the price. So good clothes are worth it, he says, but go mid-range. And by the way, if you think they're all holier-than-thou money-wise, he does say he loves his daily coffee. It's not just about the coffee itself. It's the few minutes in the day that he stops, he catches up, he enjoys a bit of routine. So yeah, you have to have a little indulgence as well. Maura Higgins is safely through to the next round of Dancing with the Stars in the United States, and apparently did very well when she took to the dance floor with her partner Mark Ballas for a cha-cha, and they were doing this to Earth, Wind and Fire's September, and they earned 19 points from the judges, so a good start for her. The only little bit of criticism was that she was a little too back-weighted, whatever that means. And a little bit of good news to conclude. Michael O'Leary has said his flights will not levy a fuel surcharge despite rising costs of aviation fuel. So if you're planning a holiday over the darker autumn and winter months, yeah, you probably should book soon, particularly if you've been putting it on the long finger for months. but at least he's not going to hike the prices in the near term, or so he says in the Irish Independent this morning. Now, still on the agenda today, one day, many voices. Because Midlands 103, we've always thought that you shouldn't hear the voices on this station that you hear absolutely everywhere else. But we're turning that up a notch today. And a little bit later as well, on a totally different note, Princess Margaret arriving to County Laois for a quiet visit. And then come petrol bombs, felled trees, a 48-hour blackout. An extraordinary, true historical story is now laid bare in a new book.
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0: A cancer diagnosis changes your life, but there's another side to it that doesn't appear on a blood scan or a test. What does it do to your bank account? Because new Irish Cancer Society research says people affected by cancer can lose an average of €16,200 in income every year, while simultaneously facing hundreds of euro every month in medical and travel costs. For Port Arlington mum Aoife Murphy, who was diagnosed with breast cancer in January of last year, the money that she had carefully saved towards a deposit for a home has almost been wiped out. Aoife, good morning.
2: Good morning. How are you?
0: Very well, thank you. Now, when you were diagnosed, obviously the first thought wasn't your bank balance. But when did you begin to realise how expensive being sick was going to be?
2: I suppose first thoughts are, am I going to die? And I think that's a very natural question for everybody. Finances are definitely not in the top 20 questions you ask yourself in that moment. For me, I knew there was an initial outlay of getting my triple assessment done because I was actually scheduled for it in December of 2024, the 18th of December. And when the lady on the phone was obviously, I had private health insurance. And I wanted to get my assessment done ASAP, obviously I was concerned. And the fee was just over €900 for that triple assessment. So I actually put it off. I said to her, no, I'm not going to do this before Christmas. I'm going to wait until January if possible. So she rescheduled me for January. And that was the first kind of insight into, I suppose, the cost around it. But even at then, naively, I kind of thought this is just, once off and...
0: Yeah, one big hit and that'll be that. But
2: yeah,
0: I imagine actually when you factor in constant journeys from Port Arlington to Dublin, when you factor in parking and the matter is particularly expensive, what could a single hospital day cost you before you've even walked through the hospital door?
2: Well, you're looking at, for me to get from here to Dublin... driving my own car or, my parents are fantastic. Dad used to drive me up and back. It was €20 in the car. It's your bit of lunch out. You're looking like for even just a roll now, you're looking at €7, nearly €8 for a roll and a drink, your bit of lunch. The car park is €15 per day charge. That's if you can get parking in that car park. If not, you're looking at €380 an hour to have on-street parking, and you can only park for 3 hours at a time. So you're looking at even like that, it's just over 12, €13. And you have to keep going out of your appointment to put a ticket on the car. It's your medication then, if you have to get medication after your treatment, you have your drugs payment scheme, fair enough. But again, it's another additional cost. So like you could be looking at €50-60 in a day.
0: Yeah.
2: When I was going through my radiation, because I was up and back every day, and that's parking every day for 20 days. It's food every day for 20 days because your appointment could run on. It might not be seen on time. Sometimes I had delays of 2 and 3 hours. So you kind of have to bring something with you if you don't want to go, and eat out of a canteen or eat out in the car, on the side of the road kind of thing. So, there was days where, I'd pack fruit or a sandwich or something like that and bring it up with me.
0: But you can only be frugal to a point. That's the problem. And you, before any of this happened to you, you were saving towards your own home. And you were doing that despite private rent coming out of the account on a regular basis. So what did that house deposit represent to you and to your three kids?
2: Well, it was, I suppose, I think we have a pressure on ourselves in Ireland that we have to own our own houses. You know, we have to buy our houses. And I was 37, like, and I'm trying to save for, to have my own place for me and the kids, and that somewhere that we're not relying on somebody else or fearful of somebody else going to sell the house out from under us. And so I had been putting away what I could when I could. Like you said, we had rent coming out as well. It's the food shopping during the week. There's not a whole lot left over, you know, by the time the end of the week comes. But I was always trying to save something. And that's, you know, that money was like, in the space of one sentence of, you know, you've got cancer, that money, it didn't matter that I had that money, because the you know, the ability to buy a house is gone. You know, it doesn't matter whether I have 50,000 in the bank. It's gone. I can't buy my house. That is gone because of my cancer diagnosis. So that money that I had saved, you know, it's massively depleted. Like, even if I could buy a house now, I wouldn't have the deposit to buy it.
0: There's a really cruel arithmetic as well, that at precisely the moment your expenses increase, your ability to earn goes in the other direction. So what happened with you and work?
2: So fortunately, work pay me a third of my wage. So they've been very good to continue doing that. It's not everybody has that, and without that, I wouldn't be able to pay my rent. I wouldn't be able. I don't know where we would be. You know, probably back in my parents' house, or worse. So it's every week. It's food on the table, roof over your head. And I know nearly everybody in the country, cancer diagnosis or not, is nearly in the same boat. But then you have additional costs. Like, I have medication that doesn't fall under the drugs payment scheme. And that costs me about 38 euros a week. And I have no choice. I have to have that medication. I'm on chemo tablets. I'm on hormone suppressants. I will be on all of this medication for at least the next 4 years, and I still have hospital appointments, oncology appointments, surgery appointments, and they all cost. So without that, like, I don't really like to think where it would have left me.
0: This is the uncomfortable part as well, that you are a mum to three kids. You have to put on a brave face for them, no matter what turmoil is going on, whether it's worry about your health, worry about finances. How much were you able to shield them from all of that?
2: From the financial side, I never wanted, or never will have, no matter what, my children have less than because of a diagnosis that I was given. They are first and foremost. Their mental health, their ability to have what every normal child has, if it's a bike or it's, you know, dance classes, or I don't want them to ever say, we can't turn around and ask Nancy that, 'cause she doesn't have the money for that.
0: Was there ever an occasion where you wanted to buy something and thought, before cancer, I could have afforded that?
2: Oh, yeah. Yeah, of course. Yeah, absolutely. Like, things, basic things. You know, and you'd be thinking, what have I this month? You know, what can I do this? Like, should I be doing birthdays and things like that, especially? I would plan well in advance. Christmas well in advance. Like, I would, like, start my Christmas shop in September, because I can't let that build up. So it's putting a little bit away, like, really, it's, you know, spreading out the cost. It's to make sure that you don't leave it to the last minute, and you're like, then they're the ones that are affected, because they're not getting what they need or what they've asked for. And they have to say now, the smallest, he's only going to be 3 in 2 weeks' time. But they're really, really good. They don't ask for much. I had the clutch fall out of my car, and like anybody, you're there and you're going, oh God, that's another thing to pay for. And I remember my middle daughter, and she's saying to me, it's okay, ma'am, you know, we won't ask you for, you know, we won't ask to go to the shop, like it's fine,
0: bless
2: you know.
0: Her.
2: And
0: bless her.
2: Yeah, and I said, no, I was like, no, absolutely not. I said, it's just annoying that we have to do that now, like, do you know what I mean? And I kind of felt this guilt then, because you don't want them worrying. My parents never had me worry about money when we were children. And it's not because they were flush with cash. It was just something that, you know, you just don't do. You don't want your children worrying about money. And they're really, really good. Like, I think they're so aware nowadays of what cancer is, and you can't hide it from them. Like, when I came home from my initial appointment, and, you know, I'm sitting in the car, and how do I tell the girls this? Because they're that little bit older. Like, at the time, they were 8.5 and 10 and a half.
0: Right, yeah, so old enough to grasp the gravity of it.
2: Oh, yeah. Yeah, and I knew because of the treatment that I was going to be having, it was aggressive treatment, and my hair was going to be gone within a month of starting treatment. And we had to come home, and I was like, my parents were sitting in the sitting room, and, you know, they were like, because they knew that I had this worry, this lump that I had, and they knew I was going to the hospital to get it checked, because I was actually quite unwell with it, and pain wise. But when I came back, they said, "Mom, is everything okay?" And I was like, "Yeah, you know," and I was like, I have to go to the hospital, you know, to try and explain this to them in a non-fearful way. I was like, yes, there is something there, and I do have to get medicine to make this go away, but I have to go to the hospital, and I'd be going to the hospital a lot to get it, because I said, the medicine is so strong, I can't bring it home. It's not a tablet, it's really strong medicine, and it's going to make me get better quicker. And they were like, right, okay. And I said, what does mommy have that's like really, really nice? And they were like, what do you mean? And I said, so the medicine is going to take away like all the really good things that I have in my body, and it's going to put all that energy into making me better. So I said, mommy has really nice hair. And they were like, yeah, they loved my hair. I'd love really kind of shoulder length dark hair. And I said, so mommy's hair is going to fall out, but just for a little while, because my body's going to put that energy that it uses to grow in my hair into getting rid of the sick that's in mommy's boob. And my middle girl just turned around and said, mommy, have you got cancer? And that was it. You know, so there was no hiding it from them.
0: Yeah, they're extremely perceptive, and as you say, they're far more learned than we would have been at their ages. And
2: oh yeah,
0: at the same time, I have to say, you did an outstanding job explaining that in the terms that you did, and I'm sure you put a lot of thought into it. But let's, I suppose, focus on the future. The Irish Cancer Society is calling for measures in the budget like automatic medical cards during cancer treatment or cheaper prescription costs, an end to hospital parking charges for cancer patients. And I'm sure the government will say, well, we can only do so much. So from your experience, what change would make the biggest practical difference?
2: Like, all the things that are listed there are fantastic. Like, they're the smaller things that make the everyday visits easier. You know, but I really think, and you're asking a lot, but in the grand scheme of things, that there should be no difference between a public and a private patient. Cancer is something that nobody asks for, you know, so yes, the medical card would be amazing. Like, as I said to you, I have medication there. It wouldn't be covered under medical card. It's not covered under the drug payment scheme, so that would be abolished, would be amazing. To be able to drive into a car park and not have to worry, because there are people out there that don't have 15 euros every single day to pay for that. You know, that it's a uniform but expense for everybody. You know, like, down to wigs, you know, it's turbans, it's everything. You know, it's like, that's no different. Like, I don't think it would be fair for anybody who has lost their hair to not be able to have access to a good quality wig or hair piece or whatever it is. That's the only thing you have left at the end of this, is your identity, which is taken away from you as well. So not only is it the cost of it, It's the medication side of it. It's the financial side for your wigs, your turbans. Like, all of this is expense that nobody thinks of. And I do think that if there was a scheme or something that everybody that has cancer is entitled to, that it would make the world of difference. And they might seem like really small things, but they are monumental things to somebody who's in the throes of it. The heating is a massive thing. I know that they've mentioned trying to get the home heating and things like the back to school allowance for parents. Like, that would have been huge for me to be able to receive that. And for, I know many people that are struggling with a cancer diagnosis that have small children, that you can get them back to school and not be worrying about the expense, you know, of getting three children back to school, yeah, or however many children that they have.
0: Well, so now, like, is the time before like the budget when politicians, yeah, are quite sensitive and they're receptive, yeah, to hearing from their constituents. So if you feel strongly about this, then pick up that phone, send that email, stop them on the street and ask for it. Before I let, yeah, you go, and I know we agreed to talk about the financial aspect, but I wouldn't be human if I didn't ask, how are you doing?
2: I'm good. It's that age-old question that you don't really know how to answer. I use the analogy of like a duck on water. You know, on the top you're calm, and underneath you're just staying afloat. It's very taxing. And I have to say, I think that I've struggled more after the initial treatment had finished. I'm not completely finished treatment, but in terms of you're in a bubble when you're in your chemo and you have had your surgery, and then I had my radiation. So you have a fantastic team that's always there, and you're very minded. And then it's kind of your hair starts to grow back, and it's, you know, you're fine now. You know, I am good, but it is a struggle. It is a struggle. You know, you're kind of left. Your body is left in a way that's not one that you really recognise, and you're trying to just kind of get used to this new person that's kind of left behind. But
0: well, to continue your duck analogy, I wish you, yeah, tranquil waters and bright shores. And
2: that's it.
0: Keep in touch, Aoife. Thank you.
2: Happy to still be here. Thanks for having me.
0: Aoife Murphy from Port Arlington on the real cost of cancer. It's after, in fact, 9:45 already.
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0: This next story is one of those that begins at the worst possible moment for a family, but is also a remarkable example of what a community can do when it decides that one of their own won't face something alone. And so the fundraiser for young Mia, who was in a collision with a car and badly injured earlier this year, that fundraiser was supported by the Clara Ladies Gaelic Football Club, and indeed from people far beyond just the immediate community. And that fundraiser has now closed, and after 7 weeks of rehabilitation in Dunleary, Mia is not only back home, she's back in school, and she's becoming more and more confident using her prosthetic. And I'm delighted to say Valerie Rooney is with us from Clara LGFC. Morning, Valerie.
3: Morning, Will. How are you?
0: So, for people who don't know the story, bring us back to the start. And how badly injured was Mia?
3: Yeah, I suppose, not going into a whole lot of detail of those events last February, Mia was involved in a very serious road collision and suffered life-altering injuries, which I suppose is going to be a challenge for her in the many months and years ahead. But thankfully, she is progressing very, very well. It affected not just herself, her whole family, life as she knew it, but she is adapting and adapting very, very well, we're glad to say.
0: And in terms of her attitude, how determined has she been through all of this?
3: I suppose going back, I've been on a few interviews with her. She is one very, very determined girl with a very determined family and huge support behind her. We would have known Maya from a young girl playing football up through the years with us, and nothing deterred her. She was always one of our stalwart backs on the football pitch, and you knew you weren't getting through Maya if you came up against her. And I think she would face anything in life like that, including this.
0: So as we talked about before, the footprint was well beyond Clara, well beyond Offaly and even the Midlands. So how much money was raised eventually?
3: Yeah, 100%. We've had, we as the club came together, as you said, she's one of her own. We are immensely proud of the community of the town, and I suppose people of the county and much further afield, and our own local clubs here. When Clara Ladies came together and decided this within the first night, the Clara GAA rolled in behind us, the Clara Soccer Club, and we kind of set the ball rolling, and from then everybody rolled in behind us. So we've had huge support. We set kind of a timeline on it with the GoFundMe. I'm not sure if everybody knows, but they actually set a deadline with ourselves and with any group that forms some community. If money isn't drawn down by the timeline and it's not closed off, then the money is re-released to people. So we were under pressure to get it closed off. We put together our own little fundraising internal committee within our club, and with the support of Maya's mum Amanda and her family, we set up a trust for Maya, and all that. Local solicitors came board with us, accountants, to give us advice, and we eventually got it closed off last week. So when the fees were taken out of it from the GoFundMe, nearly 185,000 euros was placed into a trust for Maya.
0: So how can that money be used to help her, and I suppose get back to the stage where Maya can just focus on being Maya as well?
3: Yeah, so I'm just going to read, we have released our own piece on Facebook, and I just read that briefly. That was from Amanda in relation to, and I've been speaking to Amanda this morning just in relation to how things have progressed and how this money is going to help them. So she's now completed her 7 weeks rehabilitation program in Dunleary, and we couldn't be prouder of how far she's come. She's using her prosthetic leg more and more each day. While there are still plenty of challenges ahead, she continues to make great progress. Most importantly, they're delighted to say that she is back home. She's back in school and restarted fifth year with a group of friends who have been of immense support to her. And that, I suppose, will be a basis for her going forward, if normality. They're in something that they're incredibly grateful for. Life at home is still a little upside down. There's been so many changes and adjustments to make slowly, but slowly, piece by piece, things are starting to come together. We know it will take time, but we will get there in the end. And this money will be used for the many medical appointments that Maya is going to be facing, for the transport and, I suppose, new transport to get her to and from those appointments, and most importantly, to renovations for the house. So at least it's given them a little bit of comfort, a little bit of stability, and I suppose sometimes they can put their focus on more on Maya than the challenges that they may have been facing. Amanda just wants to say to everyone who donated, stayed to GoFundMe, sent messages, checked in, offered their help, or simply kept us in your thoughts. Thank you. Your kindness and generosity have meant more to us than we could ever put into words. You've helped us through an incredibly difficult time and made the road ahead that little bit easier. So I suppose they're entirely grateful for everything. And as a club, we will never forget the support we have received. And it just shows you what way the GA family is when it puts itself together and minds one of its own.
0: Well, indeed, you stole the words from me. I was about to say the GAA is often compared to a family, and you've proven that in spades. Valerie, thank you.
3: Well, thanks a million, and thank you for all the support from Radio 3 for having us on, Jonas.
0: That's why we're here. That is Valerie Rooney from Clara. News at 10 on the way. Good morning. Now, still to come on Midlands 103 today, the story of how Princess Margaret, of all people, ended up in County Laois. And this was during the Troubles. So what unfolded was petrol bombs, felled trees, a 48-hour blackout, and now that extraordinary true story is documented in a new novel. Also, she's qualified as a civil engineer, but Shakira says job interviews quickly become about her height rather than her ability. And on Headaches and Heartaches, your husband's friend keeps flirting with you behind his back and won't stop when you tell him. Do you tell your hubby and risk blowing up the friendship? That's in just over half an hour. When you call, 0818 300 103 is my number. You can text or WhatsApp 083 3010 103, powered by Lamb Brothers Toyota in Tullamore. Very soon we'll be going to the shores of Loch Ennell to get another update on the search for a missing man. But first, the number of videos to be taken down by TikTok as a result of what had happened on the M9 motorway, it's a staggering figure. We're looking at 1,600 in the period since that crash last month. And the organisation appeared before the Oireachtas Media Committee yesterday and answered a number of questions. And among the people asking was Micheál Carrigy, a Fine Gael TD in Longford, West Meath. Deputy Carrigy, good morning. Some context, first of all, if you don't mind. So what was the purpose of TikTok appearing before you? And also, how big a struggle was it to get them in the room in the first place?
4: Good morning, Will, and good morning to all your listeners. Well, it was a struggle. First of all, they refused to come into a public meeting of the committee, you know, stating that no other social media organisation had been invited in, and said they would come into a private session. We as committee members weren't willing to accept that. You know, our view is that we're answerable to the public, and it's important that we ask any questions on behalf of the public in a public forum. And so we extended the invitation to Meta and Google, who said they would come in. So I suppose, yeah, TikTok then did come in on that basis. Their head of global policy that looks after, I suppose, the safety end of things for the company was in attendance, who, as far as I know, is based in America, but was there at the meeting yesterday. And we wanted answers to know why, in the first place, these videos were up online, and I suppose the difficulty in taking them down, you know, when complaints went in that these videos weren't being taken down. And even yesterday, a number of committee members got actually family members to look on the social media site, and yet still there were videos of this up on their site, you know, as yesterday morning, before they actually come in to the committee. So it's you know, we wanted to get answers for the people, as I said, particularly after the crash that took place there recently.
0: So the person who gave evidence was Zachary Hecht, who is TikTok's global head of policy, trust and safety. He said content promoting criminal behaviour and dangerous activity, the theft of vehicles and dangerous driving, is expressly prohibited in their community guidelines. And he claims TikTok proactively removes harmful content, but no

0: And unfortunately, the rules and regulations that are there are in place, are not in there in place at the minute, that commission the man can compel that to happen. And that's something, you know, we asked, you know, that between the department and the commission the man, they should be pushing for it, they should be pushing for changes in rules and laws that, you know, can allow that to happen. And it was one of the, you know, things that you know came from the meeting also, is we looked for the details of the number of these videos that the company had reported to the Gardaí, you know, of criminal activity taking place on their site. They didn't have those figures available to them. They stated that they would make them available to us before the end of the week. Chairperson Alan Kelly has also asked, you know, our committee to write to the Gardaí to see would they have figures on the amount of notifications that have come from the social media consideration to that. I think that'll be interesting to see figures when they do come back. You know, if it's an illegal activity that has taken place on their site, they have taken it down, have they forwarded that information to the Gardaí to be able to follow it up?
1: Well, there is another argument from TikTok. They will say 99% of videos removed are done so before anybody reports them, that in 83.5% of cases, videos are removed before receiving a single view. And they would say that is a significant level of automated detection. And I'm surmising now, but I imagine one of the reasons they might resist proofing it before it's uploaded is immediacy is one of the important aspects of news, that having something seen as it's happening, if it is obviously legitimate content, there is an argument for that. And how would they distinguish between what is genuine public interest value and what is not?
0: Well, I think we need to get to a situation where everything that they put up is 100% factually correct, whether it's in the written format or whether it's a video. You know, in your role in Midlands 103 and all radio stations, all our regional and local newspapers, when you put up content, let's say in the written format, or that you say on your program or any program across, you know that that has to be factually correct in what you say, and it's not illegal, because you could be, you know, taken for a case of defamation, etc. These social media companies aren't, and I don't think that's fair. What is up on their sites should be not illegal content, it should be factually correct at all times, and currently it's not. And I think we need to put in place stronger laws. They're making significant multi-billion euro profits on the back of this. They can well afford to get it right. And I think we need to get to a situation where we put laws in our country and give stronger powers to Commission and Man that, you know, controls and moderates the industry here in this country, to make sure that our citizens, you know, this country, are, whether they're young kids or whether they're adults, are not looking at activities that are illegal and that are being promoted, you know, by other people, but using their sites for this to happen. So I think there has to be some responsibility taken by them, but we need to put in the proper laws in place that we can enforce it.
1: But that law would sound like what?
0: Content should be moderated before it's uploaded. You said 83% is moderated before
1: a single view.
0: A single view. That should be 100%, in my opinion. So nothing should be uploaded live onto a site for people to see if it's a legal activity. I think that's where we need to get to, and that's where we need to be pushing to change the laws. As I said earlier, in the written content, or for yourselves in local radio stations or local television stations here, the content has to be fact checked and has to be correct before you put it up, or you speak it, or you put it in paper. I think the same laws should be in place for the social media companies when the information that they put up has to be factually correct before it be uploaded.
1: On a final note, Deputy Carrigy, we've had social media executives before our OCTAS committees before, and promises of more information, better systems. So is anything different this time, or will we have the same conversation in 6 months?
0: unless we change

0: laws, we'll have the same confirmation in 6 months' time. They tell us about how robust their measures are, the significant investment we're putting into the AI technology. But the fact is, there's still factually incorrect information up on their sites. There's illegal videos being put up that's promoting illegal activity. And as I say, I believe we need to, and it is the case in some places, and we actually tried, I was a member of the committee in the previous government term, to put in place rules in online safety. Directors of the company would be made liable for anything that was put up on their site. And I think that's what we need to put that in place, hold them liable for any illegal activity that's taking place on their sites, and I say change the rules as well, and have a situation that any content must be fact checked prior to going and being uploaded live onto their site.
1: Micheál Carraghy, thank you very much for taking our call today.
2: Good morning.
1: Deputy Carraghy is a member of the Oireachtas Media Committee. He is a Fine Gael TD in Longford, Westmeath, and staying in County Westmeath. Let's get an update on the search that continues today on Loch Ennell after a man went missing some days ago. There have been up to 30 boats on the lake at different times, and sonar has been drafted in, and one of the people coordinating efforts is Frankie Wright of the Lilliput Adventure Centre. Frankie, good morning.
3: Hey.
1: So, bring us up to date. It was a case on Monday that you were looking for really volunteers to come forward, specifically those who had boats and experience, and indeed who might have sonar equipment. So did people answer the call?
3: Oh my God, did they what? We have one of the posts, now I wouldn't be too technical about it, but one of the posts in fact put out my son's health and all the rest has been over 150,000 shares and 90% response and so on.
1: Frankie, I'm afraid the phone line is really poor. I'm not sure if you're able to move slightly for us.
3: Let's see. How are we doing there, Will?
1: Yeah, that sounds much better. So three quarters of a million views on one post alone, and did that translate into people coming down?
3: It's unbelievable. We have averaging all the different craft that's on the water. We have 40 to 50 boats a day. Now, that are between scuba crews, civil defence, and then our own flotilla that we're managing, on top of a number of people who are working independently with boats with sonar equipment, particularly with side view and stuff like that. Then we have a phenomenal number of people as well that are working from the shore with drones, etc. The reach that has gone to, we had Mallow Rescuer here yesterday. We had the Donegal water rescue yesterday. We had people from the river rescue in Waterford were here yesterday, and today they came and stayed in our house here last night. We have the Killarney rescue and search dog crew that are out here at the moment. There's three of them out in the lake at the moment. It's just been phenomenal. And then to cap that all off, then you can multiply it by 100 from the response from all the local people, right down to, like, I mean, the boating crew is one thing, but when you're talking about 150, 200 people on the water from 7 a.m. until our cut-off at 7 p.m., the amount of food and everything and logistics that are on the side here, it's just incredible. And Andrea and Andre are sort of coordinating all of that on the shore for us. So it's been a phenomenal response. Now, some of the water crews that have been here have said they've never seen anything like it, the way it's all working in place and the amount of volunteers and everything like that. Also have to mention our Arthur, the local boat hire man here. He has 9 or 10 boats at our disposal all day, every day, and he's helping to moor boats, because a lot of these people are they're probably experienced fishermen going out with one boat at a time, but when you have 30 boats coming in at a time, he's in the water hold the whole time, sort of mooring boats and everything. So it's just been an absolute phenomenal response. But we want more. We really do want more, Will.
1: This poor young man, he's been missing since Saturday. The search started on Sunday, and despite that huge number that who turned out, it's a vast body of water to try and comb. So how much progress has been made?
3: The progress is that we're doing everything that can be done is being done. You know, we've searched the lake extensively. At this moment in time, obviously, without getting too graphic about it, you know, it's a change, and the body of water is changing the whole time, and we're hoping it's going to change for the better for us, as in that there will be a visibility. At the moment, we're waiting on what they call a rising. So please God, so that's why, you know, people will say, oh, we searched that already. Yes, we have, but in an hour's time, the situation out there could be different. So that's why it's over and back, over and back, over and back, continuously search, search, search, search. We're in the perfect window now, sort of 3 to 7 days. So, you know, hopefully water temperatures, everything are like that are right. The stars are aligning perfectly for us. So the more boats that we have, because we will only have a short space of time, you know, it could be hours, could be days or whatever, so the more boats that we have out there, the better the chance that we have of finding this young man and getting him home to his mom and dad. So anybody that's out there, particularly with sonar technology, I know we have about 25 or 30 boats that are coming to us on Saturday. The greatest phone call that I'll make in the next few days, we'll be able to ring them and tell them that we don't need them, but they are there in the background. So again, anybody that can help, and don't feel that you can't help by being here. You're even offering comfort and solace to the family involved, the amount of people that are around, you know. So there's many, many things that can be done, but today on the water as well, Will, is very important. It has to be experienced people today, because yeah, we're expecting westerly winds in the afternoon, which are not conducive of what we're doing, and
1: again, to reemphasize that you need to please register that you are out on the water, and also that you have come back in off the water, and
3: most important,
1: it's going to create a headache for you later on.
3: Absolutely, and our cut-off time every evening, where everybody steps down at 7 o'clock, no exceptions, everybody off the water at 7 o'clock.
1: Frankie, grateful for the update, and keep up the good work.
3: More than welcome, God. Please God, it'll come to a good end. Indeed, thanks a million, bye-bye.
1: That is Frankie Wright of the Lilliput Adventure Centre in County Westmeath. Next, you go for a job interview and, well, you feel you've all the qualifications, you've all the relevant experience, but there's something about your appearance that employers just can't get past. That's frustrating. You'll hear why after these.
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1: Imagine doing everything you're told to do. So go to college, study hard, qualify as a civil engineer. And then you walk into job interviews and the conversation isn't so much about what you can do, but what employers assume you can't. And that's been part of the life of Dangan woman Shakira Darby, who has a form of dwarfism, but her barriers aren't confined to employment. She says complete strangers will still stare or sneer or sometimes take photographs of her. And she's here in studio and she's really hoping that maybe there is an employer who can look past and see the person and see the skill set. Good morning.
6: Good morning.
1: Why civil engineering, first of all? What attracted you to that line of work?
6: I like hands-on work. I like to be out in sight, being drawn. I know it's a very male-dominant industry, but I do really enjoy it.
1: And there have been huge efforts to try and attract more women in.
6: Yeah. Trying to get women in engineering now is one of the main
1: topics. Challenge, yeah.
6: Yeah. For, like, in college, there was only 2 women in the whole year.
1: Out of 30, 40?
6: Yeah, 50. Out of 30. And so I have that challenge of being a woman, and then on top of it, another challenge of being a dwarf and my height.
1: So what height are you?
6: I'm 4'2".
1: And you've had work experience in different company. So yep. Did being 4'2 limit you in any way?
6: No, it never affected me. I'd go out on site, I'd come into the office, I'd do the drawings. My work was always up to scratch, and they always told me that. Like, it was always perfect.
1: So you've good references?
6: Yeah, I've good references. It's just trying to get a job now that's one of my main challenges.
1: And if there was a situation where height was important, are there equipment adaptations that can be made?
6: Oh yeah, you can lower the tripod, you can lower the level, the staff, everything can be made lower. Once it's lowered, then it can stay lower. So once I keep my own equipment, it'll be my height, like once nobody else is using it. But if someone else does use it, it just, all you have to do is loosen a few bolts and let it down. Like, the lecturers in college used to always do that for me and have it ready to go, so I didn't have to face them challenges. But now I'm out in the working industry, so I'll have to do that myself. But I don't mind that. That's...
1: So how many job interviews have you been to?
6: Oh, I'd say 15 or more.
1: And do they give you a reason why they haven't selected you?
6: No, they never give a reason, but they could make, like, slight remarks, or, like, you'd be a health and safety risk, or they could look at you and be sneery, or they'd say, we'd get back to you in 10 days, but you never hear back from them. Some of them can even kind of intimidate you about your height, like, but you just have to get on with it, really.
1: Is it considered a disability? Because disability is a protected ground for discrimination.
6: Yeah, well, I do have a disability, and I don't mind telling people that, but it's literally only short arms and short legs.
1: But the employer isn't going to be honest, in effect, and say that's their concern, because you could then sue them.
6: Yeah, they don't say it straight out to you, but they still get the point across and kind of intimidate you or run you down.
1: So what effect does this have on your mental health? Because you've obviously got a dream.
6: Yep.
1: You pursued it through college. Did you expect this might be a barrier?
6: It was always kind of in the back of my mind. Like, I've faced so many challenges in life, and I was just like, when I get to this hurdle, I'll hopefully get across it. But it's taken a lot longer than expected to get across it.
1: Unfortunately, it's not just a problem in the workplace. So what happens when you're in public?
6: Oh, sneered photos of... Like, I always bring attention, even though I don't want to. Like, I could go into the local shop in Dangan, and you'll always get a group of young adults.
1: So not even teenagers, people who should know better.
6: Yeah. Now, you'll get the kids and the teenagers. But I don't really mind the kids, like the younger 10 and under, kind of. They're just curious, like they've never seen.
1: Mine used to mortify me.
6: Yeah, like they've never seen a dwarf, probably. But then when you get to over 18s, you're like, have a bit of sense, like, cop on. But you just have to grow a backbone and get over it, really. Like, it's common.
1: Would you ever say it to them, particularly if they're taking a photo in your personal space?
6: I used to. But if my mother was with me now, or my boyfriend, they would, like, tell them to cop on and go on with themselves. But I don't want to bring any more attention to it. So I just kind of get my groceries in the shop and go on about my business.
1: I suppose it's not worth carrying around the anger, but at the same time, it has to hurt.
6: Yeah, it does. Some days now it might get to me. If I know the people, or like, if I went to school with them, or you're like, you grew up with me, why are you... Just because you're with your other friends now, there's no point sneering at me. But you have to grow a backbone. Like, you can't get upset and tormented about everything, or you'll be down in the dumps the whole time.
1: But those who love you, those who want to protect you, find it harder to just ignore it.
6: Like my mother or my partner, they will flip and tell them to go on about their business, but then they cause more of a scene.
1: So are there times you wish they'd just...
6: Yeah, just leave it and just go.
1: It's very difficult for them, I imagine, though, as well. there are people who, I suppose, have never actually spoken to somebody with dwarfism and are maybe worried about saying the wrong thing. Are there any do's and don'ts as far as you're concerned? If perhaps